0: 4 chief executives and 3 board chairs since 2020. If I just gave you those stats alone, you'd think we're talking this week about a crisis company fighting for its very existence. But we're talking instead about a firm that just 1 month ago announced a 144% rise in its profits for the 3 months to June, its highest quarterly profit in 4 years. So what is going on at the energy company BP? What does it tell us about global energy supply and the politics around how we power our homes, businesses and transportation? And is the company that's full name is British Petroleum actually even British anymore? Yeah, welcome back to Power Players from Business Daily on the BBC World Service. Will Bain here with you today, but flying solo today. No Rahul or Michelle this week, so I've enlisted a little bit of help and gone right to the top to do so. Someone who's covered the world's biggest companies for more than 2 decades and has spent probably more time than he cares to think about trying to get to the bottom of our central question today of what is going on at BP, one of the world's biggest energy companies. That's the BBC's business editor, Simon Jack.
1: Hey,
0: thanks
1: Will.
0: For being with us.
1: Pleasure.
0: How many years, then, have you been doing the wranglings of what's been going on at BP?
1: Well, it's been a strange one, BP, because it is, like you say, this is no two-bit company. It's worth £90 billion right now, $120 billion. It's one of the top 10 most valuable companies in the FTSE 100. So you can't be a business journalist without covering BP. It's absolutely central.
0: That's what makes this an interesting story today, right? To sort of lay the table a bit for people, that this is a central issue going on all around the world, right? That we are trying to have, or there is lots of political push to have more of the green transition going on, moving away from oil and gas more bluntly, and everything we do, how we power businesses, travel, homes, etc. How you do that and still make money as a company, far from a BP-only issue, right?
1: Correct. And when I talk to a lot of companies who set out their greener ambitions, and not just oil and gas companies, but all companies, what they've told me is that the green transition has not happened as fast as they thought it would. The simple fact is that companies which prioritised oil and gas and maximised production of that made more money than those companies who were trying to both finance and make money out of a shift to renewables.
0: So in 2020, a gentleman called Helge Lund was the chairman of BP, and Bernard Looney, who you've mentioned, Irish executive, was the chief executive. By 2023, it was Mr. Lund and Murray Auchincloss. Mm-hmm. Then it was Albert Manifold and Mr. Auchincloss as a partnership. Then in 2026, Mr. Manifold and Meg O'Neill. And now, as me and you were talking in the last couple of weeks, Ian Tyler, Meg O'Neill in 2026.
1: Yeah.
0: That is a lot for you come from an investment background a long time ago as well. Mm. That is the type of churn that investors don't tend to like very much, right?
1: No, that's like sort of having, 4 different managers of a football club and 4 different chairmen of the football club in that period. You know, you want a bit of stability, and that's pretty unusual in a company of this size and stature. What I was a bit surprised by is that Ian Tyler, who's now the new chair, was on the board at the time when Manifold was appointed as chair. And he hasn't been on for very long. I suppose that's in his favour. But one might have thought you want a chair who basically wasn't involved in any way in the previous appointment of the chair that proved controversial. So anyway, but as I say, hadn't been there for long. Maybe he's not tainted by the previous regime. He himself, safe pair of hands, used to be chief executive of Balfour Beatty, trained as an accountant. He's one of those kind of classic boardroom figures you find in British business, who's on a board of a portfolio career, I think they call it. Well, wouldn't we all like that? You'll turn up to each of the one day a month jobs and collect a tidy sum for being on the board. So he's chair, he's got a big job to do, but I think that, as far as I understand, things look pretty stable at BP from now, after a period, as you point out, of incredible churn.
0: And it sounds like that Meg O'Neill, who you mentioned, has really kind of got the key in to stretch your football manager analogy. She's kind of the sporting director and the manager. She's the Alex Ferguson of Man United. Sounds like she's going to have the reins to run the lot, isn't it? Should we hear a little bit from her herself? This is her speaking to the American network CNBC after BP's last set of financial results just last month.
2: Obviously, we have more work to do. I've laid out 5 priorities in my statement to the market. I'm starting with strengthening the balance sheet and high-grading the portfolio. I'm optimistic we're moving at pace, that we are headed in the right direction, and maybe the banner to describe it is we're getting fit to grow.
0: So that was Meg O'Neill there, the chief executive of BP. Plenty more to come on that. You're listening to Business Daily and Power Players from the BBC World Service. Where today, with our business editor, Simon Jack, we are discussing one of the world's biggest energy companies, BP. How has it had a revolving door through the boardroom and the corner office, if that's where chief executives still like to sit? And what does it tell us about what's going on, I guess, in global energy, both politics, but also how we power our businesses and our homes in the future? That central issue, you've already touched on it a couple of times, Simon, in the first chunk of the programme too. The battle over how hard to go at shifting to renewables. Take us back maybe, what is it, 6-7 years? Because again, it wasn't just BP, was it? Everybody was looking at this because it felt like there was a movement to that, right, in global business, beyond energy companies too.
1: Everyone was competing to see who could be the greenest business of them all. It started actually with the investor base. Now, the people that, you know, chairman and chief executives ultimately answer to is shareholders. And if you remember, there was a great pressure on from shareholder groups to polish their green credentials.
0: So people may have heard this acronym, right? ESG,
1: Environmental Sustainability and Governance. So basically, are you a good corporate citizen, both in environment terms, are you leaving the world a better place than you found it? So basically, you wanted to be as shiny as you could on ESG grounds. And oil companies weren't immune from that. So therefore, there was a push. And also, a lot of people thought, if anyone's going to move the needle on this environmental stuff and emissions, it's the oil companies themselves. They make tons of money and they've got the technology to try and reduce the emissions from their own, the way they get the stuff out of the ground, and they've got the cash to finance a renewable transition. But then the ESG thing rather sort of backed off a bit, not least because Donald Trump took the White House and found all this stuff a little bit woke. And investors started saying, how much money are we spending on this stuff? Maybe we should stick to our knitting. And so the ESG pressure began to, if you like, the pendulum went back the other way. And investors said, listen, you're an oil and gas company. Stop trying to save the world. We are your shareholders. We want you to make a profit, not set world environment policy.
0: Well, let's go back to when they were trying to save the world, because you were in the room for this speech. This was Bernard Looney, a man we've talked about already. He was the BP chief executive at the time in 2020 when he made this speech to investors in February of 2020 in London.
3: As many of you will have heard me say, I love this company. But it is more than having to change. We want to change. We want to change because it's the right thing for the world, and it's a tremendous business opportunity for BP. So our ambition is to become a net zero company by 2050 or sooner, and to help the world get to net zero.
0: You were sat there. I was actually reading what you wrote on the BBC website a little bit earlier on this morning. Did you think even at the time, crikey, this is a lot?
1: Well, I knew that they were making, I thought he meant it. I understood the reasons they were trying to do it because, as I say, there was this big ESG wave from investors saying, get greener, and they were trying to do that. And they were trying to say, listen, we can be a good corporate citizen and help the world move towards a greener future. I did ask one question of him from the floor. There was about 100 journalists or so sitting in a big hotel in London. And he said, we really care about this, you know, but don't worry, guys, we're not going to cut the dividend, because a lot of shareholders own it, because oil and gas companies pay big dividends. You know, Shell, for example, BP, some of the biggest payers of dividends into pension funds that there are. And I said, if you really care about this, why don't you put more money into it and cut the dividend? He said, oh, no, we're not going to cut the dividend. So, I think the phrase he uses was performing while transforming, which was basically one of those kind of, oh, here we go. One of those kind of sort of, you know, virtue signaling bits of gobbledygook that you couldn't really make head nor tail of.
0: There were some incredible claims in it, weren't there? Reinvesting, reimagining. So like you say, it sounds like someone wearing white trainers already, doesn't it? Going in there. So the timing was important, actually. We were in the pandemic. We were worried about all of this kind of stuff. And it was like, okay, this is a turning point. We get to hit reset as a global business kind of community.
1: And governments were setting far-reaching environmental targets as well. You had the Theresa May setting a 2050 net zero target for the entire UK, bound in law. And as I say, the investor groups were leaning on boards pretty heavily, saying, lay out your plans. And even some financial regulators were talking to banks about how much you're going to lend to these guys? Because actually, if you lend and, you know, we have climate change, whatever, are there going to be stranded assets? Will some of these loans never perform? Is that a risk long term to the financial system? So all this stuff was in the air, not unconnected to a change. You know, obviously, Donald Trump's first term was 2016.
0: Well, I was going to ask you, what did change then? Is it just Trump, or were there other things going on?
1: I think two things changed. I think Trump definitely was not having any of this woke nonsense, as he would describe it, and he was encouraging US companies to
0: his hatred of windmills, as he calls wind turbines, wanted
1: to say, drill, bro, drill, put your foot to the floor when it comes to oil and gas production. And you know, by the way, you know, the US moved during that period into the world's biggest oil and gas producer, and is desperately exporting gas to the entire world right now. So, you know, you can make of that what you will. So there was a bit of that. And then there was a bit of, I think, disillusionment by investors who basically said, I know we said we signed up and we wanted all this, but actually we didn't realise it would be that much less profitable than what you were already doing. And on reflection, can you just go a bit slower? So bit by bit...
0: Was there any reason for that? Was it just the cost of the parts that were going into, you know, some of this green stuff? Was it because people hadn't done it before?
1: Well, I remember doing an interview with Ben Van Beurden, the boss of Shell, and this is about 10 years ago, from the roof of one of their refineries in Pernis in Rotterdam. And he said, listen, we'll build a blue hydrogen plant up there. We'll do this and we'll do that. But be under no illusion, this is being paid for by our oil and gas profits. So this is, you know, this, one day this may be a great business, but at the moment it's cost. So everyone wants green, resilient, clean and cheap energy. But getting from A to B is not cost-free, and I think the oil and gas companies felt that they did not want to be shouldering the burden of that and would actually rather make more profit and leave it to others to do some of the heavy lifting.
0: Yeah, and it leads to that phrase, too far, too fast, that you mentioned, that Murray Auchincloss, when he comes in 2025 as the chief exec, uses. He also talks about misplaced faith in that transition and basically rips it all up and says we're gonna go back to oil and gas again, $10 billion a year, 70% in oil, 30% in gas, less than 5% of their spending a year on green. I mean, a complete flip on all of it. And yet that hasn't gone brilliantly either.
1: Well, I mean, I think there's two things. I think some of the management changes have blurred their focus a little bit. There is a general...
0: Does it know what it is anymore?
1: Well, it's an energy major, and I think it would call itself an oil and gas major. And it is true that they went too far too fast. But there was a feeling that because Murray Auchincloss was Bernard Looney's number two, can he be the person to be, you know, to lead the company when he was, you know, joint architect of the previous direction? And I think that that was what... And there was quite a lot of activist shareholder pressure to get rid of him from, you know, people like Elliott Management and others, for example. And at that point, they basically decided they needed a change of tack. And in fact, people didn't think that Murray Auchincloss was going fast enough in sort of ripping up the plans of which he'd been the joint architect.
0: So you've got pressure from people saying... They're not going quickly enough back to oil and gas. You've also got big pension funds, haven't you, who've been very on the record too, with a lot of the oil companies saying, well, hang on a minute, we think climate change actually could be very expensive to us in a whole other range of things, and worrying about that too. Big, like I say, big pension funds in the UK have been very vocal about that, for example, as well. So what do you think, what direction, what happens next, I suppose?
1: So two things. Meg O'Neill comes in with a company which is making very fat profits, but not as much profit as its peers like Shell and like Exxon, and also is not valued as highly based on value per dollar earned. So BP trades at about a 10% discount on, you know, price per dollar earned to Shell, and about 30 to 40% discount to Exxon. Now, part of that is because Exxon is listed in the US on US stock exchanges, where investors are much less squeamish about owning oil and gas assets. The thing to watch here is we know that Shell, and I did an interview with Wael Sawan, the boss there, about 18 months ago maybe, who said, we got a very warm welcome when we do our capital markets day over in New York. And, you know, maybe we'll one day list our shares there, because the point is that neither Shell nor BP, even though they are British headquartered companies, are really British at all. And certainly BP does most of its business, a lot of its business in the US. You know, the B doesn't stand for British when they're in the US. And Shell, again, there's a real centre of gravity. They have their big capital markets day. That's where they meet their investors. And this is quite an existential threat for the London Stock Exchange, because if Shell were to go, and they've said they might, and then basically the shareholders of BP would say, and their shares get re-rated and trade at the same levels, then BP shareholders say, well, we want the same. Then you've lost a couple of very big hitters from the top 10 of FTSE 100 companies. And guess what? This is the important thing. When you buy and sell shares on a US stock exchange, you do not pay something called stamp duty. Here in the UK, every time you buy or sell a share, you pay 0.5%. Now, that doesn't sound like a lot, but if you're a big investor trading millions of shares, that begins to add up. And it just adds, and you've got a bigger, deeper pool of investors over there. So there are genuine fears that the likes of Shell and BP, if they were to leave, they haven't published any plans to do that, but that's the current worry. And Meg O'Neill, being a hard-charging, tough American ex-Exxon executive, has got no nostalgia for the origin of BP whatsoever, and the shareholders don't want it.
0: And so if that's the kind of investment direction of travel then potentially, or the environment certainly that you're talking about, for our listeners, and there'll be lots of them, I'm sure, around the world who are worried about this kind of stuff, what does it tell us about investment into energy transition? Is that only going to be done now, do you think? Is your guess that they'll be done by specialist companies in there, that actually oil companies will do oil from now on?
1: Basically? I think so. I think, and this is a kind of, this goes back to a kind of Milton Friedman type of philosophy about what companies should do. He said that companies aren't charities, they don't make social policy, they're there to just do what they do and maximise their profit. Now, that's a very old-fashioned view of it. But on the other hand, is there going to be more or less renewable energy? There's clearly going to be more, and there has been massive ramping up. Are we going to need more connections? Is there going to be more or less solar energy? So all of these things will come, and particularly when you've seen the volatility that can be created by what's going on in the Gulf right now, what happened with Russia and Ukraine, you've seen an explosion of solar in places like China. So does this mean renewable energy has hit some sort of wall? Definitely not. But does it mean that companies and governments, which specialise in this, or there are subsidies to do that, will take the lead in that? I think that's right. I think that basically more and more oil and gas companies will tend to stick to their knitting.
0: Fascinating, isn't it? How many sort of areas it touches, right down to our pensions, but also about what's going on right around the world with where we're going with energy policy and who's going to steer that, isn't it? Simon, thanks so much for being with us today. We really appreciate all your insight. If you don't subscribe to us here on Power Players, then please do. Still relatively new to the podcast, so we'd love to know what you think. 5-star review would massively help other people find us, but that's just about it from us. Thanks so much for listening.

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3: It means that a bad day just got worse.
4: There are fewer ships that are prepared to go into these high-risk areas to load cargoes.
2: It's World Business Report from the BBC World Service. I'm Vishala Sripathma. On the way, the Houthis have expanded their control in the Red Sea, unsettling one of the world's busiest trade routes. Inflation in the US refuses to budge, but we'll meet a Boston business owner who's defying the trend. And a quarter of a century after 9/11, we ask how Wall Street was changed forever. So we begin in Yemen, where the Iran-backed Houthis have tightened their grip on the country's Red Sea coast. Now, they control the Bab al-Mandeb Strait, a narrow stretch of water that sits at the entrance to the Red Sea and carries a huge amount of global trade. If you're shipping goods between Europe and Asia, this is one of the most important routes in the world. So what happens when that route comes under threat? Well, Peter Sand is chief analyst at freight intelligence company Zenata.
5: We're ready to go.
2: Brilliant.
3: Awesome. My name is Peter Sand, and I am the chief analyst with Zenata, who is the world's leading freight intelligence platform.
2: So, Peter, can you tell us how what's going on at the moment with Mocha and the Houthis claiming that they've got control of that area? What does that mean for shipping?
3: It means that a bad day just got worse since the late 2023. The Houthis have basically scared away half of international maritime activity through that area, and the most recent flare up with the fighting against the Saudis is just making this area even more dangerous than it already was.
2: What does that mean for shipping routes? So if you are expecting cargo that's coming through that route, we've heard from the Houthis that have said that it's not going to affect shipping, but do we know that to be true?
3: I wouldn't at least assess my risk assessment on the basis of communication from any parties involving in war, being the Houthis, the Saudis, Iranians, or the Americans. So what this means for cargo owners is that if you were having cargo on board your container ship that you expected to go through that area, some still do, even though the majority go round the Cape of Good Hope, you may all of a sudden find that cargo to go round the Cape of Good Hope and at some 10 to 14 days of transit time. So goods critical maybe to your supply chain, your assembly line, your manufacturing, it could be, waiting for you.
2: What are businesses doing? What kind of decisions are they having to make because of what's going on with the Houthis and the Red Sea and that quite crucial port of Mocha?
3: I think you need to see this not in isolation, but in context with the wider Middle East situation right now. So one nation being particularly hit from the closed Strait of Hormuz when it comes to imports of containerized goods, as well as exports of crude oil and liquefied natural gas to some extent, is the Saudi Arabia. So the fact that the Houthis may now stop shipping to go in and out of Red Sea to call the port of Jeddah, or Yanbu for that matter, is really a curveball on the Saudis. So obviously they cannot

0: accept a closure of Babel Mandeb, because that will cut off a clear, say, artery for goods flowing in and out of Saudi Arabia. That is now even more important than it was before with the closure of Hormuz.
1: So that was Peter Sand, chief analyst at freight intelligence company Zenerta, explaining what's going on with shipping. Well, the military threat of the Houthis means that the safety for ships and crews will be a key issue for the industry. Michelle Weiss-Bockman is a maritime intelligence analyst with Windward.
2: Well, the Houthis have really had an outsized influence on this global shipping choke point since 2023. And now, obviously, with the additional threat to the Saudi oil at a time when the Strait of Hormuz is also partially closed, this really does raise risk and make getting oil to key markets much more difficult. Saudi oil that is going to either China or to Pakistan has really got a free pass from the Houthis, and it has been allowed to go through Bab el-Mandeb uninterrupted, as well as Russian oil that's been going from the Baltic and the Black Seas to India and China. So the targeting is quite specific. But what we have learnt from the past years is that Houthis' messaging to the world is inconsistent and inaccurate and very mercurial. So even when a vessel from the same fleet has previously called it Israel, for example, they're still viewed as a Houthi target. So there is considerable risk for many ships to be going through into the Red Sea.
1: So effectively too risky, and so they end up diverting round other routes through the Cape of Good Hope. And that's clearly costly as well. That then adds to the cost and then presumably delays that feed through to businesses and consumers.
2: Indeed, and especially when it comes to the freight market for tankers, for example, rates are hundreds of thousands of dollars a day because the tankers are being diverted, the voyages are taking longer and there are fewer ships available. And also because of the risk, there are fewer ships that are prepared to go into these high-risk areas to load cargoes.
1: And what would actually make the Red Sea secure again? Is there something that could happen realistically to achieve that?
2: Well, the Houthis have learnt that they can have an outsized influence on global shipping, not by actually attacking vessels, but by the mere threat of attacking vessels. That means that not all vessels have the safety or the security guarantees that they feel they need to transit. And this has been in place really for several years. Most Western affiliated, especially US affiliated vessels, are certainly not going to go into the area now, knowing that in the Strait of Hormuz, US forces have attacked Iranian tankers, for example, in the last couple of days. So a resolution to the situation in the Strait of Hormuz is probably going to lead to a resolution here in the Red Sea.
1: And in the medium term, we're going into autumn now, Christmas is around the corner, and clearly that's a key time for retailers. What does this mean for businesses in the next few months?
2: Well, when it comes to containerised shipping going from Asia to Europe, for example, some of the container lines were flirting with resuming transits through the Red Sea and the Suez Canal in order to avoid having to divert around the Cape of Good Hope, as many have been doing for a couple of years. But they're likely now to reassess that. And again, that's additional costs, perhaps an extra 14 days, maybe another $1 million in fuel oil costs, depending on the size of the vessel. So, of course, this is all feeding into global inflation and the pressure on the global economy.
1: So let's check in now with the financial markets. With us is Chris Lowe, Chief Economist at FHN Financial in New York. Hi, Chris.
3: Hi.
1: So, Chris, lots to digest there. So much going on. And we also heard in the news that Saudi Arabia has closed its east-west oil pipeline in the last few hours as a result of the Houthi military action as well.
3: That's right. So it's, it's an escalating threat in terms of oil prices, oil supply. And I think, too, there was news from the International Energy Agency, which released their monthly publication just last night. They do an analysis of global oil market supply, demand, shipping, etc. And one of the things we're learning from that is that the demand for oil has actually tumbled over the course of the last 7 months. So the impact is not just on price. While inflation is the big issue in Europe and in the U.S., in fact, in Asia, particularly the smaller manufacturing-dominated Asian economies, it's the inability to get oil and therefore the impact on manufacturing and industrial production that is actually much bigger in those places.
1: Okay, Chris, stay with us because we're going to be talking about inflation now. Clearly, they're closely linked to oil. Inflation figures show that prices in the US rose 3.4% in the year to August, unchanged from the previous month. But it means that year on year, real earnings are down by 0.3%. Well, Samir Hussain is our North America business correspondent.
4: U.S. inflation was still running hot in the month of August, and energy prices were a big driver of that. Diesel has hit record highs, and the price of gasoline, while not breaking records, it's still really very expensive. Now, if you cut away volatile things like food and energy, the consumer price index was up 0.3% in the month. Now, although this is not the Federal Reserve's preferred gauge of inflation, it is certainly something that the U.S. Central Bank will be taking into consideration at its meeting next week. And it seems increasingly likely that the Fed will have to raise interest rates. And if you look at financial markets, well, they certainly think that that's the case, with traders in the federal funds futures markets putting the odds of a rate hike at 90%.
1: So high inflation comes as rising oil prices pushes US diesel above $6 per gallon for the first time ever. Jamie Hagan is president and owner of Hellbent Express, a family-owned trucking company in South Dakota. He told me about how business is.
5: We're buying newer equipment and kind of investing, thinking that this was going to be the way, you know, like the economy was just going to start humming. Things were going to start going, moving quickly, and reinvestment in the United States, like, you know, bringing business back and all these things because of this. And now everybody's paused. Literally, like, it just like somebody turned the faucet off and the calls aren't coming in. The, you know, the freight is slowing down drastically quickly because just there's just no money left for it. You know, people aren't buying things and shippers aren't building things. And, you know, that's what's catching everybody more than anything is just the cooling of the entire economy. So that's what's making me more nervous than anything. As long as trucks are still moving, you can make money. It's when they stop moving. That's when things get expensive quickly.
1: So that was Jamie Hagan, who owns a family-owned trucking company in South Dakota. Not everybody is feeling the pinch as hard, though. I've been speaking to Richard Cambrelio, who runs a Bonetown Burger Company in Boston, Massachusetts. And I asked him how business was going.
6: This summer has been amazing. It's been crazy to the point of sheer exhaustion. You know, we keep laughing like, oh, we can't book anything. We can't book anything. Yep, hold my beer because here comes two more jobs and we're going to take them on anyway.
1: That's really great to hear because we've heard about prices rising in the US. Inflation is ticking up. It's great that businesses like yours are still thriving.
6: Yep, we're doing all right.
1: And how do you plan for this? Your raw materials, your goods that you use to make your food, does that tend to be more expensive now because of what's happened in the last 8 to 9 months?
6: Definitely. Ground beef itself, we use, you know, has skyrocketed in the past 9 to 12 months. We're now at $5.56 per pound. You know, and that's a big jump from at least a year ago.
1: And how do you account for that? What happens? Where does that cost go?
6: Right now, unfortunately, we're kind of eating that cost because we're very apprehensive about raising prices because it does scare people off. You know, people see food trucks as a frivolity. You know, it's not something they have to have. We don't want to scare anybody off. So right now we're kind of just dealing with it.
1: So beef is obviously the headline cost, but what else has been noticeably more expensive for you, like buns, cheese, packaging, for example?
6: Buns have definitely gone up in the past year. Cheese has been going up. Bacon has skyrocketed. Bacon, I'm paying double than what I was 2 years ago. Pretty much everything except for eggs. Eggs have come way down for some weird, odd reason.
1: So as a business, what have you had to do to protect your margins? You know, put prices up, have you? Or like you just said, you didn't want to do that. But is there a way that you can counter these price rises?
6: Right now, what we're doing is our best to use everything that we already have on hand. Like a great chef taught me years ago to make a daily special with everything that we already had in house, so we don't buy anything differently, so we don't spend any more. So I'm actually fairly good at doing that. So that is a good way of using up something left over from the day before. I can turn it into something completely different. Besides that, we have raised just like little increments on things, you know, just like drinks, you know, sides of sauce, stuff like that. We've raised just a little bit, but within the next week to two, we're going to actually have to raise price on everything.
1: And what are your customers telling you? And are you still seeing the same numbers of people buying burgers?
6: It's actually stayed fairly the same, if not spiked up a little bit. Just in the past month alone, we had three or four people like, oh my God, I can't believe it's only $10 for this very basic burger with lettuce, tomato, pickle, and red onion and cheese. And like, we make our pickles, we don't even buy them. You know, we get pickling cubes and we brine them and all that stuff. So they're amazed that, you know, one of our burgers is only $10 and our most expensive burger is $11.
1: And if these costs stay where they are, what does the next year look for your business?
6: Pretty much the same. You know, we just have to play it pretty close with the pricing of everything. You know, I can sometimes be fast and loose with the pricing, especially if I'm just creating a special out of thin air. I'm like, okay, I'll make it $10 or $11 just so it coincides with everything else on our menu, because I don't want our regular burgers to be $10 or $11. Then all of a sudden I have a brand new special that's $17, you know.
1: What's your bestseller? What's everyone's favorite burger?
6: Oh, you'll love this. It's called the Lemmy. He was the singer bassist of Motorhead from England.
1: Oh, that's great.
6: It's our favorite. I think I've actually, 13 years in business, I've only eaten it once. We smoke onions and then we deep fry them. And then we have applewood smoked bacon, cheddar cheese, and a bourbon barbecue sauce. Because, you know, Lemmy was a huge Jack Daniels drinker. So we make barbecue sauce out of Jack Daniels.
1: That sounds really good. That was Richard Cambriolo, who has a burger truck in Boston. Chris Lowe is still with us. Chris, are you noticing higher prices when you go about your day?
3: It's everywhere. It's absolutely everywhere. I think the place I notice it most, because I fly so frequently for work, airfares are up about 25% from a year ago. It's a massive increase when you consider how expensive it is to fly in the first place. And what we're seeing from the airlines, not only have they raised their prices, but they're also cutting service. No drinks on flights under an hour. You know, food service, even more diminished than it was last year. So they're clearly seeing their margins squeezed despite these increases. And then, of course, the big thing, my big concern, is diesel. You mentioned it earlier. It is at a record. And diesel fuel prices affect food production costs. So the cost of everything in the supermarket will go up. It affects shipping costs, which means the cost of goods in general will go up. And none of that diesel price increase is affected, is reflected in the August numbers. The September inflation numbers will be bad too.
1: Yeah, it'll be interesting to see what they say in just a few weeks' time. Okay, Chris, stay with us. You're with World Business Report from the BBC World Service. Now, on today's Business Daily podcast, Will Bain has been taking stock of the week with Takara Small in Canada and Andy Ula in Texas. They've been chatting about a new documentary on Elizabeth Holmes, who's now in prison for the Theranos medical scandal.
7: Why would I deceive you? There's no reason for me to do that.
8: Okay, so that is some of the atmosphere from it, and the sort of stare that she's giving the comedian, Elizabeth Holmes, this is, the founder of Theranos.
9: I cannot understand how why there's so many questions. I mean, just from a PR perspective, I can't understand how that would help her in any case. But I guess every person who goes to see this documentary benefits in some way.
8: And Andy, extraordinarily, given she's your villain, of the Business Week, she's talking in that documentary too, one of the clips that's in there, about a comeback, Theranos Part 2. It doesn't seem like there was much to Part 1 to come back to, but...
10: You're exactly right. No, it's so funny because I was talking to my wife about that too. I was like, is she trying to be a hero? Am I presenting a villain that's gumption. Trying to turn into a hero eventually, I guess? I don't know.
1: And you get more of that on today's Business Daily's podcast, wherever you get your BBC podcast. Also, if you like Elizabeth Theranos or the story around her, The Dropout, I recommend that. It's a great series, very addictive. So today marks 25 years since the Al-Qaeda attack on the United States on 9/11. A solemn ceremony was held in New York in remembrance.
11: Thomas F. Thurkoff Jr.
12: Leslie Ann Thomas.
11: Brian Thomas Thompson.
12: Clive Ian Thompson.
13: After the attacks, we saw the authentic spirit of our nation. We were all New Yorkers that day, every one of us. We were all New Yorkers.
1: So that ceremony took place earlier today, and shortly afterwards I spoke to Julie Menin, who's the speaker of the New York City Council, who had just attended that ceremony. When the 9/11 attacks took place, Julie ran a restaurant in the area called Vine. She believes her mother died of a 9/11 related cancer as a consequence of being in the area. Now, at the time, officials encouraged people to return to the area, saying the air was clean to breathe.
14: I was trying to find my husband because we lived a couple blocks away from Ground Zero. I owned a restaurant at the time called Vine Restaurant, which was also located a few blocks away from Ground Zero. And my husband had left that morning for a 9 a.m. meeting at the World Trade Center site. When I found out what had happened, I was frantically trying to find him. Thankfully, he was okay. He had moved the location of his meeting, unbeknownst to me. My mother, who lived with us, had gone out that morning to a doctor's appointment. We couldn't find her till later that afternoon when she came home covered in the white grayish ash, and she subsequently, about a decade ago, died of a 9/11 related cancer. My business was absolutely decimated when the towers fell. The windows in my restaurant were blown out, and the white grayish ash was in every inch and crevice of my building. And in the weeks after 9/11, I started a not-for-profit organization called Wall Street Rising that was focused on rebuilding Lower Manhattan. And I ended up serving on the jury that selected the Ground Zero Memorial and ended up chairing the local community board, which is our most local form of government in the Lower Manhattan neighborhood, for over 7 years.
1: I mean, we're very sorry to hear about everything that you've had to go through, particularly the loss of your mother, which must have been incredibly hard and upsetting for you as a family. And you said that it was 9/11 related illness.
14: Yes, she ended up contracting cancer, which the doctor said was 9/11 related. She got a very rare type of cancer and survived about 2 years after her initial diagnosis.
1: Very sad to hear that. And, you know, like I said, it must have been a very hard time for your family. You talked as well about your business, your restaurant being impacted, being sort of effectively destroyed because of 9/11. And you tried to reopen that to show that, you know, this sort of terrorism wouldn't defeat New York.
14: That's exactly right. So that to me was very important. The New York Stock Exchange opened 1 week after 9/11. And I felt that since my business was right across the street from the New York Stock Exchange and that all eyes would be on the New York Stock Exchange when they reopened, I thought it was very important that they would not show a shuttered business across the street. So we reopened, even though we were in the frozen zone and couldn't get food deliveries, and most of my employees couldn't even come in for work. So we went from having about 250 customers for lunch, which we used to have before 9/11, to 3 customers came in that first day. And we cooked pasta because we couldn't get food deliveries. But symbolically, it was important that we reopened, and we thought that that was one of the best ways to show that the terrorists had not defeated us.
1: It's interesting, that story, because clearly a sign of resilience there by yourself to restart your business. But clearly, there was a huge economic impact in that particular area of Lower Manhattan that perhaps gets a little bit lost when we talk about 9/11.
14: Well, that's exactly right. I think at the time, in the weeks and months after 9/11, most people said people will never live downtown again. They're not going to want to work downtown again. And we were able to prove them wrong. As I chaired the local community board down there, we were very focused on keeping residents downtown. We helped in the work that I did as head of Wall Street Rising. We helped over 600 small businesses stay in Lower Manhattan. And it ended up that Lower Manhattan, in the years after 9/11, became one of the fastest growing residential neighborhoods in the city. We opened 3 new schools, numerous new cultural organizations, new parks. And I think that was so important because it was about renewal and rebuilding and revitalization in the face of the horrors of 9/11.
1: When you talked about reopening the restaurant, even though, you know, deliveries couldn't get through and many staff couldn't return, clearly a sign of resilience there. But do you think there was a lot of pressure for New Yorkers to get back to work and sort of return to normal quite quickly?
14: Well, there was, and that's actually become one of the really very sad parts of the post 9/11 legacy, which is a federal government, our Environmental Protection Agency, told us that the air was safe to breathe. So all of us who lived downtown stayed downtown, my mother included, and the air was clearly not safe to breathe. Now over 9,000 people, many of them first responders and many downtown residents like my mother, have died of 9/11 related cancers. More people have lost their lives from 9/11 related illness than tragically died on that day.
1: That was Julie Menon, Speaker of the New York City Council. Chris, you must remember that day well.
3: I do. I actually was supposed to be in an economics conference in the Vista Hotel, which was under the Twin Towers. I wasn't there because I was on a delayed flight the day before. But my office, too, was just a few blocks from the World Trade Center. And oddly enough, I remember reading the story about people eating pasta at the Vine restaurant after 9/11.
1: And you helped afterwards sort of rehabilitate people, help people from the rock.
3: Well, we did. We volunteered, my wife and I, to feed meals and, bring water to the first responders who were working down there. Mm. There were hundreds of New Yorkers who volunteered to help. Yes. Huge outpouring.
1: Okay, Chris. Well, thank you very much for joining us. Chris Lather, Chief Economist at FHN Financial in New York. That's it from World Business Report. You can follow me on my socials. I'm at BBC Vishala SP. Thanks for listening.

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1: Saturday's Curry Day at the Lofton, yet again, our team has enjoyed rave reviews for the complete set meal, including samosas, man bread, poppadoms, and of course, onion bhajis, all with your choice of meat and spiciness. 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
1: Flooding, scams, and a 92 million baht temple money mystery lead the news from Thailand today. And if you saw people swimming in the flood water, we'll explain why that's really not a good idea. Plus, two DSI officers are dismissed over alleged corruption. And finally, some genuinely welcome news for anyone who relies on diesel. For much of Thailand, including our own region, the weekend has been one of cleaning up after another bout of torrential rain and flooding. Homes and businesses in several areas have been left with the unpleasant job of clearing away mud, rubbish, and everything

contaminated flood water is advised to wash thoroughly afterwards, particularly if they have cuts or grazes, and to clean any wounds carefully. Motorists across Thailand are also being warned about a new round of scam messages claiming that they have unpaid traffic fines. The messages, which may claim to come from the Royal Thai Police, typically arrive by SMS and contain either a link or QR code. Recipients are told they have an outstanding e-ticket and are encouraged to visit what initially appears to be a genuine website. That's where the trouble begins. The fake site then asks for personal or banking information, which scammers can use to steal money or compromise accounts. Government officials have stressed that the Royal Thai Police does not send traffic fine demands by SMS containing payment links or QR codes. Official channels are available for checking genuine outstanding fines, including government and police applications and the official police ticket management system. So, if an unexpected message arrives telling you that you've got a traffic fine and conveniently provides a link to pay it, don't click it and don't scan the QR code. The only thing likely to be speeding away will be your money. Meanwhile, there's more on the case of the now former monk and his moll, which attracted rather a lot of attention at the end of last week. The 66-year-old former abbot and the 47-year-old woman were questioned further over the weekend as investigators continued examining allegations that more than 92 million baht in temple funds was misappropriated over a period of more than 2 years. Investigators are now looking closely at the woman's finances following reports that she had recently purchased 2 houses, along with significant spending on her lifestyle. Financial specialists have been brought in to trace the movement of money through bank accounts and other assets, including funds connected with a newer appeal reportedly established by the former abbot. And, as if the financial investigation wasn't already attracting enough attention, recordings allegedly showing the pair engaged in a relationship, captured by CCTV, have continued circulating online. For investigators, however, the rather more important question isn't what happened in front of the cameras, but where more than 92 million baht may have gone. Elsewhere, an unusual case involving 4 bodies buried at a cemetery in Chacheng Sao has now been clarified by officials. Authorities say the issue isn't with the deceased or their families, but with the legal status of the cemetery itself. The site's operating license reportedly expired in 2022 and was not renewed because the location failed to meet requirements for a licensed human burial ground. Despite that, burials reportedly continued, with 3 people interred there in 2023, 2025, and 2026, while preparations were apparently being made for another burial. Officials say the site currently has no valid license to operate as a cemetery or to conduct the relevant ceremonies. Arrangements are therefore being made for the remains to be respectfully transferred to a properly licensed cemetery in the Bangkok area that can accommodate the religious requirements involved. Importantly, there is no suggestion that the families of those buried there knowingly did anything wrong. The investigation instead centers on those responsible for owning and operating the site and why burials continued after its license had expired. 2 officers from Thailand's Department of Special Investigation, the DSI, have meanwhile been dismissed from service over alleged links to corruption surrounding local government examinations. The Ministry of Justice says evidence uncovered during the investigation indicates that the 2 officers may have acted as middlemen, allegedly receiving and transferring money connected with a network of brokers promising assistance to examination candidates. Both now face further investigation and, if the allegations are proven, could face disciplinary consequences as well as criminal charges. And the ministry appears keen to make clear that being an investigator doesn't place anyone above investigation themselves. And finally, some welcome news for motorists and, perhaps more importantly, Thailand's transport and distribution industries. Despite pressure on global oil prices,
Thailand's Energy Policy Administration Commission has approved a reduction

0: the refinery price of diesel of 2 baht 40 satang per litre, effective from Wednesday and running through to the end of October. For somebody filling a diesel car, any saving is welcome. But the wider significance is for trucks, buses, delivery companies and businesses moving goods around the country every day. Transport costs eventually find their way into the price of almost everything we buy, so keeping diesel affordable can help prevent rising fuel costs from feeding through into everyday prices. And after a weekend dominated by rain, today's weather isn't exactly promising us Mediterranean sunshine. For Pattaya and the surrounding region, expect plenty of cloud with another chance of rain, reaching around 32 degrees during the day and falling to approximately 25 overnight.
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2: BBC News with Danielle Jawowiecka. The Swedish Election Authority is projecting that the left-wing opposition bloc will win a three-seat majority in Parliament after Sunday's general election. But with some votes yet to be counted, the result is still very close. The Social Democrats are set to be the biggest party. The far-right Sweden Democrats saw their support fall. The BBC's Matilda Verlin reflects on the campaign.
3: It's been quite polarizing in a way that me watching it as a Swede, it reminds me more of what I've seen lately in the US, that it's been quite entrenched, quite ideologically entrenched in a way that I'm not used to seeing in Sweden in the same manner. And also many parties have been speaking about how they stand against the values that the Sweden Democrats are pushing, which is mainly being harsh on immigration and harsh on crime and punishment. So many of the other parties, rather than discussing their own visions, this is a criticism that I've heard a lot this evening, many other parties have discussed how they regard this particular topic.
2: The Israeli culture minister has said he'll take immediate action to revoke the citizenship of the two Israeli directors of NASA, a documentary examining the AI-driven system used by the Israeli military to carry out attacks in Gaza. On Saturday, NASA won a special jury prize at the prestigious Venice Film Festival. Ukraine's state railway company says Russia could have been targeting senior European officials in a drone attack on a train near the Polish border. No casualties were reported after the strike, which hit an evacuated passenger service. Another train carrying top European security advisers had passed along the same line a short time earlier. Here's James Landale.
4: General David Petraeus, the former US CIA chief, he was on a slightly different train, but he was at that station just outside when the attack took place. And he's been quoted by the FT tonight saying that he now believes that this was a deliberate attempt by the Russians to try to close that western border to deter Western visitors coming here to Ukraine. And if that is the case, that is definitely a new development.
2: Oil prices have risen again in response to the closure of a key pipeline in Saudi Arabia, faltering diplomacy and attacks on ships in the Gulf. Brent crude futures hit $108 a barrel shortly after markets opened. Maury Gallimore reports.
5: Oil prices have fluctuated hugely since the Iran war began in February. Now they're rising again. One of the main factors is the closure of Saudi Arabia's east-west pipeline, which was damaged by drones launched from Iraqi territory last week. The kingdom has previously accused Iran-backed militias of being behind such attacks. Another Iran-backed group, the Houthis, have been advancing in southern Yemen, posing further threats to international shipping. And a diplomatic breakthrough does not appear imminent. Oman was supposed to host a meeting on Monday between Iran and Gulf Arab countries to discuss the Strait of Hormuz, a key route for energy supplies, but it's been postponed.
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1: I feel myself falling, all the blood

Funerals, Happy Ever After, Zara Loss on, End of Time, and Brian Adams rolling with the punches. Nearly 9:15, it's Monday morning the 14th. Hello, this is Jonathan Gold. Hope you had a good weekend. Another warm day across the city. Thunder showers, light winds, 31 the high, overnight lows of 27, 60% chance of rain by this evening. We will do this hour's pop question for you next after Incognito, always there at Fab.

0: fine.
1: Buster, Jonas Brothers, Year 3000, Incognito, club classic from the 90s, always there. 20 past nine is the most music for your work day. Good morning, this is Jonathan Gold. Hope you had a good weekend. What did you do? Let me know. Send a message via the website to alwaysparty.com. I'll say hi to you. By the way, if you want some ideas of what to do this week and maybe the coming weekend, you can head to our website at alwaysparty.com. You'll find loads on there. An absolute plethora of events taking place across the city. This hour's pop question from the 80s. Who was on a road to nowhere? Who was on a road to nowhere? Answers coming up around about 10 to 10.
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0: Ariana Grande, Hate That I Made You Love Me. Nathan Dorr, Heart Still Beating and Fabulous. It's Monday, hi, this is Jonathan Gold. Hope you're okay today. 20 minutes left on this Ask Pot question. Who was on a road to nowhere? Who was on a road to nowhere? 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Otherwise, I'll give the answer around about 10 to 10.
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4: Flooding, scams, and a 92 million baht temple money mystery lead the news from Thailand today. And if you saw people swimming in the flood water, we'll explain why that's really not a good idea. Plus, two DSI officers are dismissed over alleged corruption. And finally, some genuinely welcome news for anyone who relies on diesel. For much of Thailand, including our own region, the weekend has been one of cleaning up after another bout of torrential rain and flooding. Homes and businesses in several areas have been left with the unpleasant job of clearing away mud, rubbish, and everything else the floodwater decided to bring along with it. The storms, which blanketed much of the country, eased slightly last night, but forecasters warn that more heavy rain is likely to return today in a number of areas. Here in Pattaya, the downpours effectively wiped out evening trade in parts of the city, with several roads becoming temporarily impassable. At one stage, floodwater running from Sukhumvit towards the beach was deep enough for a few particularly adventurous souls to actually swim in it, which really isn't recommended. Urban floodwater can contain sewage, bacteria, chemicals, oil, and whatever else has been washed out of drains, septic systems, and rubbish. Anyone forced to wade through contaminated floodwater is advised to wash thoroughly afterwards, particularly if they have cuts or grazes, and to clean any wounds carefully. Motorists across Thailand are also being warned about a new round of scam messages claiming that they have unpaid traffic fines. The messages, which may claim to come from the Royal Thai Police, typically arrive by SMS and contain either a link or QR code. Recipients are told they have an outstanding e-ticket and are encouraged to visit what initially appears to be a genuine website. That's where the trouble begins. The fake site then asks for personal or banking information, which scammers can use to steal money or compromise accounts. Government officials have stressed that the Royal Thai Police does not send traffic fine demands by SMS containing payment links or QR codes. Official channels are available for checking genuine outstanding fines, including government and police applications and the official police ticket management system. So, if an unexpected message arrives telling you that you've got a traffic fine and conveniently provides a link to pay it, don't click it and don't scan the QR code. The only thing likely to be speeding away will be your money. Meanwhile, there's more on the case of the now former monk and his moll, which attracted rather a lot of attention at the end of last week. The 66-year-old former abbot and the 47-year-old woman

0: were questioned further over the weekend as investigators continued examining allegations that more than 92 million baht in temple funds was misappropriated over a period of more than 2 years. Investigators are now looking closely at the woman's finances following reports that she had recently purchased 2 houses, along with significant spending on her lifestyle. Financial specialists have been brought in to trace the movement of money through bank accounts and other assets, including funds connected with a newer appeal reportedly established by the former abbot. And, as if the financial investigation wasn't already attracting enough attention, recordings allegedly showing the pair engaged in a relationship, captured by CCTV, have continued circulating online. For investigators, however, the rather more important question isn't what happened in front of the cameras, but where more than 92 million baht may have gone. Elsewhere, an unusual case involving 4 bodies buried at a cemetery in Chacheng Sao has now been clarified by officials. Authorities say the issue isn't with the deceased or their families, but with the legal status of the cemetery itself. The site's operating license reportedly expired in 2022 and was not renewed because the location failed to meet requirements for a licensed human burial ground. Despite that, burials reportedly continued, with 3 people interred there in 2023, 2025, and 2026, while preparations were apparently being made for another burial. Officials say the site currently has no valid license to operate as a cemetery or to conduct the relevant ceremonies. Arrangements are therefore being made for the remains to be respectfully transferred to a properly licensed cemetery in the Bangkok area that can accommodate the religious requirements involved. Importantly, there is no suggestion that the families of those buried there knowingly did anything wrong. The investigation instead centers on those responsible for owning and operating the site and why burials continued after its license had expired. 2 officers from Thailand's Department of Special Investigation, the DSI, have meanwhile been dismissed from service over alleged links to corruption surrounding local government examinations. The Ministry of Justice says evidence uncovered during the investigation indicates that the 2 officers may have acted as middlemen, allegedly receiving and transferring money connected with a network of brokers promising assistance to examination candidates. Both now face further investigation and, if the allegations are proven, could face disciplinary consequences as well as criminal charges. And the ministry appears keen to make clear that being an investigator doesn't place anyone above investigation themselves. And finally, some welcome news for motorists and, perhaps more importantly, Thailand's transport and distribution industries. Despite pressure on global oil prices, Thailand's Energy Policy Administration Commission has approved a reduction in the refinery price of diesel of 2 baht 40 satang per litre, effective from Wednesday and running through to the end of October. For somebody filling a diesel car, any saving is welcome. But the wider significance is for trucks, buses, delivery companies, and businesses moving goods around the country every day. Transport costs eventually find their way into the price of almost everything we buy, so keeping diesel affordable can help prevent rising fuel costs from feeding through into everyday prices. And after a weekend dominated by rain, today's weather isn't exactly promising us Mediterranean sunshine. For Pattaya and the surrounding region, expect plenty of cloud with another chance of rain, reaching around 32 degrees during the day and falling to approximately 25 overnight.
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2: Jonathan Gold, playing more continuous music.

His heart skips a beat. Harvey, I wish I could hate you at Fabulous. It's 15 minutes to 10. It's Monday. Good morning. This is Jonathan Gold. Are you on Facebook? If you do, do you look at the reminders of what happened many years ago when you posted items on Facebook? And even now, if you're on Insta, they link them both together, which drives me mad because a lot of the stuff they keep repeating every other day. And it came up on my Facebook. It was 2 years over the weekend when we sadly lost Carl Kingston, who used to present on this station. And I worked with Carl years and years ago when we worked together at a radio station in the UK in Leeds. So, yeah, 2 years ago. It's like, wow. Can't believe it. Hope you're having a good day today. You want to get in contact with the show, you can do via the website, so OwensPatio.com. Sam Smith and Too Good at Goodbyes.

Dex's I'm Going to Get Free, Sam Smith, Too Good at Goodbyes at Fabulous. 10 to 10 for a Monday, this is Jonathan Gold. It's the most music for your work day. Dave's back on the drive this afternoon from 3, getting you home across the city. And the evening show tonight from 6 is with Emperor Roscoe and the Retro Chart Show from 9 while 11. From the 1980s, who was on a road to nowhere? It was the Talking Heads. There you go, Talking Heads. 80s, by the way, back this coming Saturday at 2 with Gary King. Morgan Wally, I need some help.

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4: BBC News with Danielle Jawowiecka. The Swedish Election Authority is projecting that the left-wing opposition bloc will win a three-seat majority in Parliament after Sunday's general election. But with some votes yet to be counted, the result is still very close. The Social Democrats are set to be the biggest party. Their leader said the opposition was ready to govern. The Prime Minister, Ulf Kristersson, said his right-wing coalition would wait for the final result. That may not be known for several days. The far-right Sweden Democrats saw their support fall. However, the party's foreign policy spokesperson, Charlie Vamers, insisted the result was a success.
5: It's an extremely close election, much closer than anyone anticipated. And for us Sweden Democrats, the fact that we are close to getting into government, that is a success in and by itself.
4: The Canadian Prime Minister Mark Carney has said his government will discuss a unique alliance with the European Union, but not membership of the bloc. Earlier, the Wall Street Journal reported that Canada was considering whether to become an associate member of the EU. No such position currently exists. The discussion coincides with increasingly frosty relations between Canada and the US, especially on trade. Speaking on Air Force One late on Sunday, President Trump said even more tariffs would be imposed on Canada.
6: I find Canada to be the worst country to deal with.
7: Really?
6: The most difficult country. With that being said, they're dying to make a deal.
7: Why is that? I find
6: Canada to be very, very difficult to deal with. Their leaders, not the people. The people are fantastic.
4: Mr. Trump has announced that he's lifting tariffs on Irish whiskey imported to the United States. He was speaking at the prize-giving ceremony of the Irish Open Golf Tournament at his Doonbeg resort in County Clare. The crowd, who had watched Shane Lowry claim a dominant win with an 11-shot lead, cheered on hearing the news. Oil prices have risen again in response to the closure of a key pipeline in Saudi Arabia, faltering diplomacy and attacks on ships in the Gulf. Brent crude futures hit $108 a barrel shortly after markets opened. Rory Gallimore reports.
8: Oil prices have fluctuated hugely since the Iran war began in February. Now they're rising again. One of the main factors is the closure of Saudi Arabia's east-west pipeline, which was damaged by drones launched from Iraqi territory last week. The kingdom has previously accused Iran-backed militias of being behind such attacks. Another Iran-backed group, the Houthis, have been advancing in southern Yemen, posing further threats to international shipping. And a diplomatic breakthrough does not appear imminent. Oman was supposed to host a meeting on Monday between Iran and Gulf Arab countries to discuss the Strait of Hormuz, a key route for energy supplies, but it's been postponed.
4: You're listening to the latest world news.
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0: Alex Warren, Passenger, Harry Styles and Pink Panthers, Stateside at Fabulous. Just gone 10 past 10, Monday morning, the 14th. Hi, this is Jonathan Gold. 31 the high, overnight lows are 27, thunder showers. 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We'll do this last pod question for you in about 5 minutes' time. What are you up to? If you want some ideas, by the way, what to do this week and maybe across the weekend, you can head to our website at alwayspatty.com. 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
1: Miley Cyrus used to be young. Holly Valance and Kiss Kiss. I'm guessing kiss, love, must be one of the most well-known words in music when it comes to song titles or even just song words. I'm guessing so. I could find out, but hey, I'm not that desperate. Let's go back to the 1980s from this particular year. Who said, talking of which, Kiss Me? Who said Kiss Me back in the 80s? Answers coming up in half an hour's time. We'll get a news update for you in about 5 minutes' time. This is Hannah Stowe and Waste Your Time with Fabulous.

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0: Misha Muller, Trouble, Hammerstone, Waste Your Time. Good morning, this is Jonathan Gold. Dave's back on the drive this afternoon from 3 at 6 o'clock. It's Emperor Roscoe. And the evening show continues at 9 with the Retro Chart Show. We'll get a news update next.
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flooding, scams, and a 92 million baht temple money mystery lead the news from Thailand today. And if you saw people swimming in the flood water, we'll explain why that's really not a good idea. Plus, two DSI officers are dismissed over alleged corruption. And finally, some genuinely welcome news for anyone who relies on diesel. For much of Thailand, including our own region, the weekend has been one of cleaning up after another bout of torrential rain and flooding. Homes and businesses in several areas have been left with the unpleasant job of clearing away mud, rubbish, and everything else the floodwater decided to bring along with it. The storms, which blanketed much of the country, eased slightly last night, but forecasters warn that more heavy rain is likely to return today in a number of areas. Here in Pattaya, the downpours effectively wiped out evening trade in parts of the city, with several roads becoming temporarily impassable. At one stage, floodwater running from Sukhumvit towards the beach was deep enough for a few particularly adventurous souls to actually swim in it, which really isn't recommended. Urban floodwater can contain sewage, bacteria, chemicals, oil, and whatever else has been washed out of drains, septic systems, and rubbish. Anyone forced to wade through contaminated floodwater is advised to wash thoroughly afterwards, particularly if they have cuts or grazes, and to clean any wounds carefully. Motorists across Thailand are also being warned about a new round of scam messages claiming that they have unpaid traffic fines. The messages, which may claim to come from the Royal Thai Police, typically arrive by SMS and contain either a link or QR code. Recipients are told they have an outstanding e-ticket and are encouraged to visit what initially appears to be a genuine website. That's where the trouble begins. The fake site then asks for personal or banking information, which scammers can use to steal money or compromise accounts. Government officials have stressed that the Royal Thai Police does not send traffic fine demands by SMS containing payment links or QR codes. Official channels are available for checking genuine outstanding fines, including government and police applications and the official police ticket management system. So, if an unexpected message arrives telling you that you've got a traffic fine and conveniently provides a link to pay it, don't click it and don't scan the QR code. The only thing likely to be speeding away will be your money. Meanwhile, there's more on the case of the now former monk and his moll, which attracted rather a lot of attention at the end of last week. The 66-year-old former abbot and the 47-year-old woman were questioned further over the weekend as investigators continued examining allegations that more than 92 million baht in temple funds was misappropriated over a period of more than 2 years. Investigators are now looking closely at the woman's finances following reports that she had recently purchased 2 houses, along with significant spending on her lifestyle. Financial specialists have been brought in to trace the movement of money through bank accounts and other assets, including funds connected with a newer appeal reportedly established by the former abbot. And, as if the financial investigation wasn't already attracting enough attention, recordings allegedly showing the pair engaged in a relationship, captured by CCTV, have continued circulating online. For investigators, however, the rather more important question isn't what happened in front of the cameras, but where more than 92 million baht may have gone. Elsewhere, an unusual case involving 4 bodies buried at a cemetery in Chacheng Sao has now been clarified by officials. Authorities say the issue isn't with the deceased or their families, but with the legal status of the cemetery itself. The site's operating license reportedly expired in 2022 and was not renewed because the location failed to meet requirements for a licensed human burial ground. Despite that, burials reportedly continued, with 3 people interred there in 2023, 2025, and 2026, while preparations were apparently being made for another burial. Officials say the site currently has no valid license to operate as a cemetery or to conduct the relevant ceremonies. Arrangements are therefore being made for the remains.

0: remains to be respectfully transferred to a properly licensed cemetery in the Bangkok area that can accommodate the religious requirements involved. Importantly, there is no suggestion that the families of those buried there knowingly did anything wrong. The investigation instead centers on those responsible for owning and operating the site and why burials continued after its license had expired. Two officers from Thailand's Department of Special Investigation, the DSI, have meanwhile been dismissed from service over alleged links to corruption surrounding local government examinations. The Ministry of Justice says evidence uncovered during the investigation indicates that the two officers may have acted as middlemen, allegedly receiving and transferring money connected with a network of brokers promising assistance to examination candidates. Both now face further investigation and, if the allegations are proven, could face disciplinary consequences as well as criminal charges. And the ministry appears keen to make clear that being an investigator doesn't place anyone above investigation themselves. And finally, some welcome news for motorists and, perhaps more importantly, Thailand's transport and distribution industries. Despite pressure on global oil prices, Thailand's Energy Policy Administration Commission has approved a reduction in the refinery price of diesel of 2 baht 40 satang per litre, effective from Wednesday and running through to the end of October. For somebody filling a diesel car, any saving is welcome. But the wider significance is for trucks, buses, delivery companies, and businesses moving goods around the country every day. Transport costs eventually find their way into the price of almost everything we buy, so keeping diesel affordable can help prevent rising fuel costs from feeding through into everyday prices. And after a weekend dominated by rain, today's weather isn't exactly promising us Mediterranean sunshine. For Pattaya and the surrounding region, expect plenty of cloud with another chance of rain, reaching around 32 degrees during the day and falling to approximately 25 overnight.
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2: Jonathan Gold. Jonathan Gold.

Jamie Lawson wasn't expecting that. Perry, Woman in Love at Fabulous. 18 minutes to 11. 10 minutes left on this last part question. Who said from the 1980s, kiss me, kiss me? I'll give you a clue. He had icing on the cake. Oh, come on. How easy. Answers in 10 minutes time. Do you watch TikTok, YouTube, Instagram? There's people on there who do these things called come with me, dot, dot, dot. Come with me shopping, come with me, or come with me on holiday. And they're all following exactly the same rules. It's like sheep. One's follows, the others completely follow as well. I was watching one yesterday. They were going through a famous supermarket in the UK. And when people buy stuff, they leave it in the aisles where it shouldn't be, not where it belongs. And they were going around the supermarket finding abandoned sweets. I thought, that's interesting. You watch another one a week later, they're doing exactly the same thing. No imagination.

0: Say sweet dreams, Monday morning across the city, 31 the high, overnight lows of 27. It's the most music for your workday with a sports update next.
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5: Hello, I'm John Wilkinson at the BBC Sports Centre. Erling Haaland scored the only goal of the game as Manchester City beat Manchester United at Old Trafford. City had been reduced to 10 men from the 23rd minute when Phil Foden was red carded. But there was controversy about Haaland's winner. A lengthy VAR check ruled that the clearly offside Enzo Fernandez wasn't interfering with play despite stretching to connect with the cross before it reached the scorer. The United boss Michael Carrick says that is a worrying conclusion for the officials to have reached.
6: The decision for the goal is absolutely huge. Absolutely baffled by the decision, I have to say. I just think it's if that's how the rules are interpreted in terms of not influencing a game or not impacting that action of throwing yourself at the ball 6 yards from goal, it's more worrying for who's making those calls, really. If you understand the game like that, then it's a huge worry for me because it was an awful decision, I have to say.
5: Brighton were 5-0 winners over 10-man Coventry, and the newcomers are yet to score a goal or take a point this season. But they received a good reaction from their fans at full time, and the Coventry boss Frank Lampard says it shows that their supporters are realistic people.
7: That's great for us because I think these fans lived the last 18 months with this team and have seen what's happened. So I think they respect that, and there's not a team there that's not showing effort. The circumstances of the game went so much against us. Can't take our moments, which we had numerous, and they take theirs. Start the second half, we'll have another big chance. Then a mistake for the second goal. So all these circumstances and the red card, I think the fans can see that for what it was. I think they respect the players, so that was a nice part of a difficult afternoon.
5: On Monday night, Leeds host Newcastle. Leeds' Daniel Farke says the former Newcastle boss Eddie Howe deserves credit for how Matthias Gyssel's side have started the campaign.
8: I appreciate still so much what Eddie Howe has done. I think he has left a legacy over there and has done a tremendous job over so many years. It's never easy for a new manager then to follow his footpath anyhow, but yeah, the early signs are good.
5: And for more football news from the BBC, go to bbc.com/football.
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Gracie Abrams, That's So True, Ellie Goulding, Midnight Dreams at Fabulous. This hour's pop question, who from the 1980s said, kiss me, Stephen Tintin Duffy. There we go. Another pop question for you tomorrow at 9:15, but this hour's top news stories are up next.

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3: BBC News with Danielle Jawowiecka. With over 90% of the votes counted in the general election in Sweden, left-wing opposition parties look set to win a three-seat majority. The leader of the Social Democrats, Magdalena Andersson, said that if the result is confirmed, Sweden will have a new government. Final results may not be known for several days, as the BBC's Matilda Wielin explains.
4: When we last had an election in Sweden 4 years ago, it took around a month for them to agree on a prime minister. And 4 years before that, it took so long that it was after Christmas before the prime minister was approved by parliament. It's likely that the last votes will be counted this coming Wednesday. So most likely we will know which of the two main blocks in the right-wing bloc and the centre-left bloc will have the most mandates. And then it will be likely to guess who will become the prime minister soon after that.
3: The Canadian Prime Minister, Mark Carney, has said his government will discuss a unique alliance with the European Union, but not membership of the bloc. Earlier, the Wall Street Journal reported that Canada was considering whether to become an associate member of the EU. No such position currently exists. Mr. Carney, who remains locked in a bitter trade war with the United States, said Canada and Brussels shared the same values and were stronger together.
5: We're not looking to become a member of the European Union. What we are looking and beginning, we'll begin discussions for unique alliance between Canada and the European Union. We share the same values, we have the same priorities, and we have very complementary strengths. We're stronger together, and this is at a time where the world's more dangerous and divided, and friends need to stick together at these times.
3: Donald Trump has announced that he's lifting tariffs on Irish whiskey imported to the United States. He was speaking at the prize-giving ceremony of the Irish Open Golf Tournament at his Doonbeg resort in County Clare. The crowd, who had watched Shane Lowry claim a dominant win with an 11-shot lead, cheered on hearing the news.
6: Everybody's been bugging me. This egg, would you do me a favor? It's so unfair what's going on. Could you possibly take the tariffs off of Irish whiskey? And I said, on behalf of the United States of America, I am going to take the tariffs off of...
3: Oil prices have risen again in response to the closure of a key pipeline in Saudi Arabia, faltering diplomacy and attacks on ships in the Gulf. Brent crude futures hit $108 a barrel shortly after markets opened. On Friday, Saudi Arabia said it had shut its east-west pipeline after it was damaged by drones fired from Iraqi territory. The kingdom has previously accused Iranian-backed militias of launching such attacks. Separately, Oman has postponed a meeting on Monday between Iran and Gulf Arab countries to discuss the Strait of Hormuz. 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
7: Jonathan Gold, playing more continuous music.

Marshmallow, Dreamin', One Republic, and Katy Perry, Teenage Dream at Fabulous. Quarter past 11, Monday. It's the most music for your workday. It's the 14th. Hi, this is Jonathan Gold. Temperatures, 31 the high, overnight lows of 27. Let's go back with Neil with This Day in Musical History.

Hello from This Day in Music, where we look at musical events from the past 50 years. On this day, September the 14th, 1968, the first episode of the comic strip The Archies was aired on US TV. The recording group had contributions from Ron Dante, Andy Kim, Jeff Barry and others. Rock mogul Don Krishner was put in charge of the studio group. The following year, The Archies started an 8-week run at number one on the UK singles chart with Sugar Sugar, becoming the longest-running one-hit wonder in the UK. In 1981, the Rolling Stones played a secret pre-tour warm-up show at Sir Morgan's Cove Club in Worcester, Massachusetts. Billed as Little Boy Blue and the Cockroaches, a local radio station announced that the Stones were in town, resulting in the club being besieged by over 4,000 fans attempting to get into the 350-person venue. Police were drafted in to control the crowds, which resulted in 11 fans being arrested. In 1984, David Bowie won Video of the Year for China Girl at the first MTV Video Awards. The song, co-written by David Bowie and Iggy Pop during their years in Berlin, first appeared on Pop's album The Idiot, released in 1977. In 1997, over 2,000 fans watched Pete Townshend unveil an English Heritage Blue plaque at 23 Brook Street, Mayfair, London, to mark where Jimi Hendrix had lived in 1968 to 1969. Hendrix was the first pop star to be awarded with the plaque. In 2005, the newly refurbished Grateful Dead's original tour bus went on display at the Volvo Auto Museum in Illinois. The 1965 bus, which Jerry Garcia and the rest of the Dead dubbed Sugar Magnolia, was used by the band on their frequent tours around the US between 1967 and 1985. The ceiling was lined with hundreds of vintage rock posters featuring the Beatles, Hendrix, Janis Joplin and others who had visited the bus. And in 2011, it was reported that a Swedish Bob Dylan fan had been arrested for singing Bob Dylan songs outside his ex-girlfriend's house. The lovesick man had also cobbled together a group of five other men to serve as vocal accompaniment for the late-night live performance, each of whom donned hoodies, with their hoods up. But soon after the man began to serenade his ex, who had previously taken out a restraining order against him, she called the police, leaving 50-year-old guitarist blown.

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2: Flooding, scams, and a 92 million baht temple money mystery lead the news from Thailand today. And if you saw people swimming in the flood water, we'll explain why that's really not a good idea. Plus, two DSI officers are dismissed over alleged corruption. And finally, some genuinely welcome news for anyone who relies on diesel. For much of Thailand, including our own region, the weekend has been one of cleaning up after another bout of torrential rain and flooding. Homes and businesses in several areas have been left with the unpleasant job of clearing away mud, rubbish, and everything else the floodwater decided to bring along with it. The storms, which blanketed much of the country, eased slightly last night, but forecasters warn that more heavy rain is likely to return today in a number of areas. Here in Pattaya,

claiming that they have unpaid traffic fines. The messages, which may claim to come from the Royal Thai Police, typically arrive by SMS and contain either a link or QR code. Recipients are told they have an outstanding e-ticket and are encouraged to visit what initially appears to be a genuine website. That's where the trouble begins. The fake site then asks for personal or banking information, which scammers can use to steal money or compromise accounts. Government officials have stressed that the Royal Thai Police does not send traffic fine demands by SMS containing payment links or QR codes. Official channels are available for checking genuine outstanding fines, including government and police applications and the official police ticket management system. So, if an unexpected message arrives telling you that you've got a traffic fine and conveniently provides a link to pay it, don't click it and don't scan the QR code. The only thing likely to be speeding away will be your money. Meanwhile, there's more on the case of the now former monk and his moll, which attracted rather a lot of attention at the end of last week. The 66-year-old former abbot and the 47-year-old woman were questioned further over the weekend as investigators continued examining allegations that more than 92 million baht in temple funds was misappropriated over a period of more than 2 years. Investigators are now looking closely at the woman's finances following reports that she had recently purchased 2 houses, along with significant spending on her lifestyle. Financial specialists have been brought in to trace the movement of money through bank accounts and other assets, including funds connected with a newer appeal reportedly established by the former abbot. And, as if the financial investigation wasn't already attracting enough attention, recordings allegedly showing the pair engaged in a relationship, captured by CCTV, have continued circulating online. For investigators, however, the rather more important question isn't what happened in front of the cameras, but where more than 92 million baht may have gone. Elsewhere, an unusual case involving 4 bodies buried at a cemetery in Chacheng Sao has now been clarified by officials. Authorities say the issue isn't with the deceased or their families, but with the legal status of the cemetery itself. The site's operating license reportedly expired in 2022 and was not renewed because the location failed to meet requirements for a licensed human burial ground. Despite that, burials reportedly continued, with 3 people interred there in 2023, 2025, and 2026, while preparations were apparently being made for another burial. Officials say the site currently has no valid license to operate as a cemetery or to conduct the relevant ceremonies. Arrangements are therefore being made for the remains to be respectfully transferred to a properly licensed cemetery in the Bangkok area that can accommodate the religious requirements involved. Importantly, there is no suggestion that the families of those buried there knowingly did anything wrong. The investigation instead centers on those responsible for owning and operating the site and why burials continued after its license had expired. 2 officers from Thailand's Department of Special Investigation, the DSI, have meanwhile been dismissed from service over alleged links to corruption surrounding local government examinations. The Ministry of Justice says evidence uncovered during the investigation indicates that the 2 officers may have acted as middlemen, allegedly receiving and transferring money connected with a network of brokers promising assistance to examination candidates. Both now face further investigation and, if the allegations are proven, could face disciplinary consequences as well as criminal charges. And the ministry appears keen to make clear that being an investigator doesn't place anyone above investigation themselves. And finally, some welcome news for motorists and, perhaps more importantly, Thailand's transport and distribution industries. Despite pressure on global oil prices, Thailand's Energy Policy Administration Commission has approved a reduction in the refinery price of diesel of 2 baht 40 satang per litre, effective from Wednesday and running through to the end of October. For somebody filling a diesel car, any saving is welcome. But the wider

0: significance is for trucks, buses, delivery companies, and businesses moving goods around the country every day. Transport costs eventually find their way into the price of almost everything we buy, so keeping diesel affordable can help prevent rising fuel costs from feeding through into everyday prices. And after a weekend dominated by rain, today's weather isn't exactly promising us Mediterranean sunshine. For Pattaya and the surrounding region, expect plenty of cloud with another chance of rain, reaching around 32 degrees during the day and falling to approximately 25 overnight.
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0: Loving that. Gary Barlow, Out Here Looking, Mark Amber belong together. At Fabulous. It's 20 to 12. Hope you're having a good day. If you want your weekend to start off with the big anthems of the 90s, have a listen to the station from 9 o'clock this coming Saturday with Gary King with Totally 90s. The big dance R&B, Britpop, slow stuff, and all them poppy songs you remember going to college with. Or being at school, or even getting married. It depends how old you are. I'm just dropping in a few things which might go, oh yeah, I remember that. Gary King, back this Saturday at 6 with Total 90s, and the first play of it on Friday at 9.
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5: สวัสดีค่ะ.
4: How are you?
5: I'm fine.
4: What are we going to learn today?
5: Very easy. Like, you want to go somewhere and your girlfriend's still like doing something, and then you just pa pa
4: pa.
5: Yeah, let's go pa
4: pa.
5: It's actually from bai.
4: Bai.
5: Yes, bai is go, right?
4: Yeah.
5: But the slang, a lot of Thai people use the word pa.
4: So instead of saying leo leo, you can say pa.
5: No, it's like let's go.
4: Let's go.
5: Yeah. Pa pa pa bai gan.
4: So if we're saying pa and pa bai gan, which means let's go, let's go out.
5: Yeah, let's go. Pa bai gan. Pa. Like come on,
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4: we don't
5: go.
4: Have to put krup on the end.
5: You can, you can.
4: That's too polite, though, isn't it? Yeah. Pa bai gan.
5: Yes. Pa bai gan. Let's go.
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0: Olivia Rodrigo, stupid song. Manning Street Preachers, hiding in plain sight. I'm back tomorrow, Tuesday from 9. Have a great day, whatever you're doing. Follow this hour's top news stories at 12. Peter Quinn.
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3: BBC News with Danielle Jałowiecka. With over 90% of the votes counted in the general election in Sweden, left-wing opposition parties look set to win a three-seat majority. Final results may not be known for several days, but the leader of the Social Democrats, Magdalena Andersson, said that if the result is confirmed, Sweden will have a new government. The Prime Minister, Ulf Kristersson, who leads the right-wing bloc, said the four opposition parties would find it difficult to agree on a programme. The anti-immigration Sweden Democrats lost support for the first time. Here's the BBC's Matilda Velin.
4: In Sweden, for most of the last 100 years, the Social Democrats have been the biggest party, and that was always expected in this election too. And even though the Social Democrats have done, most likely have done, one of the worst elections in the last 100 years, they are still the biggest party in Sweden. Such is their dominance.
3: The Canadian Prime Minister Mark Carney has said his government will discuss a unique alliance with the European Union, but not membership of the bloc. Earlier, the Wall Street Journal reported that Canada was considering whether to become an associate member of the EU. No such position currently exists. Mr. Carney, who remains locked in a bitter trade war with the United States, said Canada and Brussels shared the same values and were stronger together.
5: We're not looking to become a member of the European Union. What we are looking and beginning, we'll begin discussions for unique alliance between Canada and the European Union. We share the same values, we have the same priorities, and we have very complementary strengths. We're stronger together, and this is at a time where the world's more dangerous and divided, and friends need to stick together at these times.
3: Rescuers in Indonesia have resumed the search for more than 100 people who were missing after a ferry capsized in the Java Sea on Sunday. Six people are known to have died and 108 people have been rescued. Lisa Tambunan is in Jakarta.
6: Those who survived, some of them have spoken about the incident, saying that it happened after midnight where most people were sleeping and created panic. The ferry reported severe weather before it lost contact and eventually capsized, as confirmed by officials. Authorities have resumed search and rescue operation today, deploying over 600 personnel, including from the police and the military, both Air Force and Navy.
3: Oil prices have risen again in response to the closure of a key pipeline in Saudi Arabia, faltering diplomacy and attacks on ships in the Gulf. Brent crude futures hit $108 a barrel shortly after markets opened. On Friday, Saudi Arabia said it had shut its east-west pipeline after it was damaged by drones fired from Iraqi territory. 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

dear Patty, good afternoon. I just spotted it's peanut day. Peanut day today. Do you know something? A peanut is not even a nut. Can you believe that? What is it then if it's not a nut? We'll have to find out and let you know.

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I hope you did. I hope you did. If you didn't, then tune him in tomorrow. Wakes you up in stardust, Jonathan, every morning at the moment, this week anyway. Jonathan on breakfast on Fab.

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0: Coming up now, the local and national news, sponsored by the Speak Easy Language School, bringing Thai lessons one-on-one to you anywhere in the world.
1: Flooding, scams, and a 92 million baht temple money mystery lead the news from Thailand today. And if you saw people swimming in the flood water, we'll explain why that's really not a good idea. Plus, two DSI officers are dismissed over alleged corruption. And finally, some genuinely welcome news for anyone who relies on diesel. For much of Thailand, including our own region, the weekend has been one of cleaning up after another bout of torrential rain and flooding. Homes and businesses in several areas have been left with the unpleasant job of clearing away mud, rubbish, and everything else the floodwater decided to bring along with it. The storms, which blanketed much of the country, eased slightly last night, but forecasters warn that more heavy rain is likely to return today in a number of areas. Here in Pattaya, the downpours effectively wiped out evening trade in parts of the city, with several roads becoming temporarily impassable. At one stage, floodwater running from Sukhumvit towards the beach was deep enough for a few particularly adventurous souls to actually swim in it, which really isn't recommended. Urban floodwater can contain sewage, bacteria, chemicals, oil, and whatever else has been washed out of drains, septic systems, and rubbish. Anyone forced to wade through contaminated floodwater is advised to wash thoroughly afterwards, particularly if they have cuts or grazes, and to clean any wounds carefully. Motorists across Thailand are also being warned about a new round of scam messages claiming that they have unpaid traffic fines. The messages, which may claim to come from the Royal Thai Police, typically arrive by SMS and contain either a link or QR code. Recipients are told they have an outstanding e-ticket and are encouraged to visit what initially appears to be a genuine website. That's where the trouble begins. The fake site then asks for personal or banking information, which scammers can use to steal money or compromise accounts. Government officials have stressed that the Royal Thai Police does not send traffic fine demands by SMS containing payment links or QR codes. Official channels are available for checking genuine outstanding fines, including government and police applications and the official police ticket management system. So, if an unexpected message arrives telling you that you've got a traffic fine and conveniently provides a link to pay,

0: through bank accounts and other assets, including funds connected with a newer appeal reportedly established by the former abbot. And, as if the financial investigation wasn't already attracting enough attention, recordings allegedly showing the pair engaged in a relationship, captured by CCTV, have continued circulating online. For investigators, however, the rather more important question isn't what happened in front of the cameras, but where more than 92 million baht may have gone. Elsewhere, an unusual case involving four bodies buried at a cemetery in Chacheng Sao has now been clarified by officials. Authorities say the issue isn't with the deceased or their families, but with the legal status of the cemetery itself. The site's operating license reportedly expired in 2022 and was not renewed because the location failed to meet requirements for a licensed human burial ground. Despite that, burials reportedly continued, with three people interred there in 2023, 2025, and 2026, while preparations were apparently being made for another burial. Officials say the site currently has no valid license to operate as a cemetery or to conduct the relevant ceremonies. Arrangements are therefore being made for the remains to be respectfully transferred to a properly licensed cemetery in the Bangkok area that can accommodate the religious requirements involved. Importantly, there is no suggestion that the families of those buried there knowingly did anything wrong. The investigation instead centers on those responsible for owning and operating the site and why burials continued after its license had expired. Two officers from Thailand's Department of Special Investigation, the DSI, have meanwhile been dismissed from service over alleged links to corruption surrounding local government examinations. The Ministry of Justice says evidence uncovered during the investigation indicates that the two officers may have acted as middlemen, allegedly receiving and transferring money connected with a network of brokers promising assistance to examination candidates. Both now face further investigation and, if the allegations are proven, could face disciplinary consequences as well as criminal charges. And the ministry appears keen to make clear that being an investigator doesn't place anyone above investigation themselves. And finally, some welcome news for motorists and, perhaps more importantly, Thailand's transport and distribution industries. Despite pressure on global oil prices, Thailand's Energy Policy Administration Commission has approved a reduction in the refinery price of diesel of 2 baht 40 satang per litre, effective from Wednesday and running through to the end of October. For somebody filling a diesel car, any saving is welcome. But the wider significance is for trucks, buses, delivery companies, and businesses moving goods around the country every day. Transport costs eventually find their way into the price of almost everything we buy, so keeping diesel affordable can help prevent rising fuel costs from feeding through into everyday prices. And after a weekend dominated by rain, today's weather isn't exactly promising us Mediterranean sunshine. For Pattaya and the surrounding region, expect plenty of cloud with another chance of rain, reaching around 32 degrees during the day and falling to approximately 25 overnight.
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2: World News. BBC News with Emily Thomas. A US-based research group has said NATO should consider intercepting Russian drones in Ukrainian airspace. The Institute for the Study of War made the recommendation after Russia attacked a rail station on Sunday near the Polish border. A train carrying senior European officials had just passed through the same area. From Kiev, James Landell sent this report.
3: At the moment, NATO members intercept Russian drones only if they cross into NATO airspace. The Institute for the Study of War says the military alliance should now reassess that policy and consider bringing down drones over Ukrainian territory as they approach alliance borders. The idea of NATO operating in Ukrainian airspace would be opposed by some members fearing escalation, but it is an idea being discussed by diplomats in Kiev as a way of pushing back against increasing Russian aggression on the border.
2: The Canadian Prime Minister Mark Carney has said his government will discuss a unique alliance with the European Union, but not membership. Earlier, the Wall Street Journal reported that Canada was considering whether to become an associate member of the EU. No such position currently exists. Mr. Carney, who remains locked in a bitter trade war with the US, said Canada and Brussels shared the same values. Oil prices have risen again over the closure of a key pipeline in Saudi Arabia, faltering diplomacy and attacks on ships in the Gulf. Brent crude futures hit $108 a barrel shortly after markets opened. Here's Rory Gallimore.
4: Oil prices have fluctuated hugely since the Iran war began in February. Now they're rising again. One of the main factors is the closure of Saudi Arabia's east-west pipeline, which was damaged by drones launched from Iraqi territory last week. The kingdom has previously accused Iran-backed militias of being behind such attacks. Another Iran-backed group, the Houthis, have been advancing in southern Yemen, posing further threats to international shipping. And a diplomatic breakthrough does not appear imminent. Oman was supposed to host a meeting on Monday between Iran and Gulf Arab countries to discuss the Strait of Hormuz, a key route for energy supplies, but it's been postponed.
2: Rescuers in Indonesia have resumed the search for more than 100 people who are still missing after a ferry capsized in the Java Sea on Sunday in bad weather. Lisa Tambunan reports from Jakarta.
5: People were panicking, some climbing onto tables while others were pushing each other. That is how one survivor describes the terrifying moment the Virgo Transport 8 began tilting amid severe weather in the Java Sea. Some survivors drifted for hours after the ferry capsized early on Sunday morning, before nearby vessels pulled dozens of passengers from the water. Many have already arrived at a port in Banjarmasin for medical treatment, but dozens more remain missing as rescuers race against time to find survivors.
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old Gallagher's high-flying birds. They love a nut, do the birds. They come down and they take, eat, then open the door. That's called See What You Find. We're talking about nuts because it's peanut day. But a peanut is not even a nut. 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

0: cold night. 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
1: 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Peter Quinn calling here. A peanut is not a nut. As we say, it's peanut day. It's not a nut. It is actually a legume. A legume. Okay, so there you go. Salted legumes. It's peanut day.

off the shelf is all very well, but we all know that those sizes never quite work for us. And when Armour Fashion in Pattaya is selling made-to-measure suits, shirts and overcoats using the finest of fabric for around the same price or even less, why not have clothes that make you look the way you feel? Armour Fashion on Central Road, Pattaya, next to the traffic police booth on the way to the beach. 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Peter Quinn.

Former President Bill Clinton said his favourite sandwich, is a peanut butter sandwich. It's peanut butter day.

0: Coming up now, the local and national news, sponsored by the Speak Easy Language School, bringing Thai lessons one-on-one to you anywhere in the world.
1: Flooding, scams, and a 92 million baht temple money mystery lead the news from Thailand today. And if you saw people swimming in the flood water, we'll explain why that's really not a good idea. Plus, two DSI officers are dismissed over alleged corruption. And finally, some genuinely welcome news for anyone who relies on diesel. For much of Thailand, including our own region, the weekend has been one of cleaning up after another bout of torrential rain and flooding. Homes and businesses in several areas have been left with the unpleasant job of clearing away mud, rubbish, and everything else the floodwater decided to bring along with it. The storms, which blanketed much of the country, eased slightly last night, but forecasters warn that more heavy rain is likely to return today in a number of areas. Here in Pattaya, the downpours effectively wiped out evening trade in parts of the city, with several roads becoming temporarily impassable. At one stage, floodwater running from Sukhumvit towards the beach was deep enough for a few particularly adventurous souls to actually swim in it, which really isn't recommended. Urban floodwater can contain sewage, bacteria, chemicals, oil, and whatever else has been washed out of drains, septic systems, and rubbish. Anyone forced to wade through contaminated floodwater is advised to wash thoroughly afterwards, particularly if they have cuts or grazes, and to clean any wounds carefully. Motorists across Thailand are also being warned about a new round of scam messages claiming that they have unpaid traffic fines. The messages, which may claim to come from the Royal Thai Police, typically arrive by SMS and contain either a link or QR code. Recipients are told they have an outstanding e-ticket and are encouraged to visit what initially appears to be a genuine

0: will be your money. Meanwhile, there's more on the case of the now former monk and his moll, which attracted rather a lot of attention at the end of last week. The 66-year-old former abbot and the 47-year-old woman were questioned further over the weekend as investigators continued examining allegations that more than 92 million baht in temple funds was misappropriated over a period of more than 2 years. Investigators are now looking closely at the woman's finances following reports that she had recently purchased 2 houses, along with significant spending on her lifestyle. Financial specialists have been brought in to trace the movement of money through bank accounts and other assets, including funds connected with a newer appeal reportedly established by the former abbot. And, as if the financial investigation wasn't already attracting enough attention, recordings allegedly showing the pair engaged in a relationship, captured by CCTV, have continued circulating online. For investigators, however, the rather more important question isn't what happened in front of the cameras, but where more than 92 million baht may have gone. Elsewhere, an unusual case involving 4 bodies buried at a cemetery in Chacheng Sao has now been clarified by officials. Authorities say the issue isn't with the deceased or their families, but with the legal status of the cemetery itself. The site's operating license reportedly expired in 2022 and was not renewed because the location failed to meet requirements for a licensed human burial ground. Despite that, burials reportedly continued, with 3 people interred there in 2023, 2025, and 2026, while preparations were apparently being made for another burial. Officials say the site currently has no valid license to operate as a cemetery or to conduct the relevant ceremonies. Arrangements are therefore being made for the remains to be respectfully transferred to a properly licensed cemetery in the Bangkok area that can accommodate the religious requirements involved. Importantly, there is no suggestion that the families of those buried there knowingly did anything wrong. The investigation instead centers on those responsible for owning and operating the site and why burials continued after its license had expired. 2 officers from Thailand's Department of Special Investigation, the DSI, have meanwhile been dismissed from service over alleged links to corruption surrounding local government examinations. The Ministry of Justice says evidence uncovered during the investigation indicates that the 2 officers may have acted as middlemen, allegedly receiving and transferring money connected with a network of brokers promising assistance to examination candidates. Both now face further investigation and, if the allegations are proven, could face disciplinary consequences as well as criminal charges. And the ministry appears keen to make clear that being an investigator doesn't place anyone above investigation themselves. And finally, some welcome news for motorists and, perhaps more importantly, Thailand's transport and distribution industries. Despite pressure on global oil prices, Thailand's Energy Policy Administration Commission has approved a reduction in the refinery price of diesel of 2 baht 40 satang per litre, effective from Wednesday and running through to the end of October. For somebody filling a diesel car, any saving is welcome. But the wider significance is for trucks, buses, delivery companies, and businesses moving goods around the country every day. Transport costs eventually find their way into the price of almost everything we buy, so keeping diesel affordable can help prevent rising fuel costs from feeding through into everyday prices. And after a weekend dominated by rain, today's weather isn't exactly promising us Mediterranean sunshine. For Pattaya and the surrounding region, expect plenty of cloud with another chance of rain, reaching around 32 degrees during the day and falling to approximately 25 overnight.
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0: actually, we're doing a bit of research here. Two different presidents of the United States of America have been peanut farmers as their previous careers before they ran the country. Thomas Jefferson and Jimmy Carter, both peanut. It's peanut butter day.
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3: BBC News with Emily Thomas. A US-based research group has said NATO should consider intercepting Russian drones in Ukrainian airspace. The recommendation by the Institute for the Study of War comes after a train carrying senior European officials crossed into Poland just before an attack close to the border. From Kyiv, James Landau reports.
4: The research group made the call after Russia attacked a station close to Poland through which a train carrying Western officials had just passed. The VIPs were returning from a conference in Kyiv. They included the UK National Security Advisor, three of his European counterparts, and the former Prime Minister Boris Johnson. Ukraine said it was quite likely Russia had targeted the train. The idea of NATO operating in Ukrainian airspace would be opposed by some members fearing escalation, but it is an idea being discussed by diplomats in Kyiv as a way of pushing back against increasing Russian aggression on the border.
3: The Canadian Prime Minister, Mark Carney, has said his government will discuss a unique alliance with the European Union. Earlier, the Wall Street Journal reported that Canada was considering whether to become an associate member of the EU. But Mr. Carney said his country was not looking to become a full member of the bloc, as the BBC's Maura Fogarty explains.
5: What he is looking for is to find a way to have other trading partners in the world that do not include the United States, of which Canada is having a big trade spat with at the moment. And so Mr. Carney is on his way to Europe later this week. He is going to be speaking in front of the European Parliament and addressing them on Thursday. The EU is Canada's second largest global trading partner when it comes to goods and services.
3: Oil prices have risen again in response to the closure of a key pipeline in Saudi Arabia, faltering diplomacy and attacks on ships in the Gulf. Brent crude futures hit $108 a barrel before dropping back slightly. On Friday, Saudi Arabia said it had shut its east-west pipeline after it was damaged by drones fired from Iraqi territory. Riyadh has previously accused Iranian-backed militias of launching such attacks. Rescuers in Indonesia have resumed the search for more than 100 people who are still missing after a ferry capsized in the Java Sea on Sunday in bad weather. Lisa Tambunan sent this report from Jakarta.
6: People were panicking, some climbing onto tables while others were pushing each other. That is how one survivor describes the terrifying moment the Virgo Transport 8 began tilting amid severe weather in the Java Sea. Some survivors drifted for hours after the ferry capsized early on Sunday morning, before nearby vessels pulled dozens of passengers from the water. Many have already arrived at a port in Banjarmasin for medical treatment, but dozens more remain missing as rescuers race against time to find survivors.
3: Lisa Tambunan reporting. You're listening.
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We're just seeing here Apple says its new iPhone has many new exciting features, but I've got to say I'm a bit disappointed. No espresso maker and no veggie slicer either. Oh, no hairdryer even.

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2: Flooding, scams, and a 92 million baht temple money mystery lead the news from Thailand today. And if you saw people swimming in the flood water, we'll explain why that's really not a good idea. Plus, two DSI officers are dismissed over alleged corruption. And finally, some genuinely welcome news for anyone who relies on diesel. For much of Thailand, including our own region, the weekend has been one of cleaning up after another bout of torrential rain and flooding. Homes and businesses in several areas have been left with the unpleasant job of clearing away mud, rubbish, and everything else the floodwater decided to bring along with it. The storms, which blanketed much of the country, eased slightly last night, but forecasters warn that more heavy rain is likely to return today in a number of areas. Here in Pattaya, the downpours effectively wiped out evening trade in parts of the city, with several roads becoming temporarily impassable. At one stage, floodwater running from Sukhumvit towards the beach was deep enough for a few particularly adventurous souls to actually swim in it, which really isn't recommended. Urban floodwater can contain sewage, bacteria, chemicals, oil, and whatever else has been washed out of drains, septic systems, and rubbish. Anyone forced to wade through contaminated floodwater is advised to wash thoroughly afterwards, particularly if they have cuts or grazes, and to clean any wounds carefully. Motorists across Thailand are also being warned about a new round of scam messages claiming that they have unpaid traffic fines. The messages, which may claim to come from the Royal Thai Police, typically arrive by SMS and contain either a link or QR code. Recipients are told they have an outstanding e-ticket and are encouraged to visit what initially appears to be a genuine website. That's where the trouble begins. The fake site then asks for personal or banking information, which scammers can use to steal money or compromise accounts. Government officials have stressed that the Royal Thai Police does not send traffic fine demands by SMS containing payment links or QR codes. Official channels are available for checking genuine outstanding fines, including government and police applications and the official police ticket management system. So, if an unexpected message arrives telling you that you've got a traffic fine and conveniently provides a link to pay it, don't click it and don't scan the QR code. The only thing likely to be speeding away will be your money. Meanwhile, there's more on the case of the now former monk and his moll, which attracted rather a lot of attention at the end of last week. The 66-year-old former abbot and the 47-year-old woman were questioned further over the weekend as investigators continued examining allegations that more than 92 million baht in temple funds was misappropriated over a period of more than 2 years. Investigators are now looking closely at the woman's finances following reports that she had recently purchased 2 houses, along with significant spending on her lifestyle. Financial specialists have been brought in to trace the movement of money through bank accounts and other assets.

0: operating license reportedly expired in 2022 and was not renewed because the location failed to meet requirements for a licensed human burial ground. Despite that, burials reportedly continued, with three people interred there in 2023, 2025, and 2026, while preparations were apparently being made for another burial. Officials say the site currently has no valid license to operate as a cemetery or to conduct the relevant ceremonies. Arrangements are therefore being made for the remains to be respectfully transferred to a properly licensed cemetery in the Bangkok area that can accommodate the religious requirements involved. Importantly, there is no suggestion that the families of those buried there knowingly did anything wrong. The investigation instead centers on those responsible for owning and operating the site and why burials continued after its license had expired. Two officers from Thailand's Department of Special Investigation, the DSI, have meanwhile been dismissed from service over alleged links to corruption surrounding local government examinations. The Ministry of Justice says evidence uncovered during the investigation indicates that the two officers may have acted as middlemen, allegedly receiving and transferring money connected with a network of brokers promising assistance to examination candidates. Both now face further investigation and, if the allegations are proven, could face disciplinary consequences as well as criminal charges. And the ministry appears keen to make clear that being an investigator doesn't place anyone above investigation themselves. And finally, some welcome news for motorists and, perhaps more importantly, Thailand's transport and distribution industries. Despite pressure on global oil prices, Thailand's Energy Policy Administration Commission has approved a reduction in the refinery price of diesel of 2 baht 40 satang per litre, effective from Wednesday and running through to the end of October. For somebody filling a diesel car, any saving is welcome. But the wider significance is for trucks, buses, delivery companies, and businesses moving goods around the country every day. Transport costs eventually find their way into the price of almost everything we buy, so keeping diesel affordable can help prevent rising fuel costs from feeding through into everyday prices. And after a weekend dominated by rain, today's weather isn't exactly promising us Mediterranean sunshine. For Pattaya and the surrounding region, expect plenty of cloud with another chance of rain, reaching around 32 degrees during the day and falling to approximately 25 overnight.
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see, HBO is making a new Harry Potter TV series, which is going to be on HBO TV, if you can get that. It's an updated version of Harry Potter. His broomstick has got GPS.

0: Pattaya. 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And Regent School, with over 30 years of academic success, is the first in the region to offer 16 to 18-year-old pupils both choices. 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
1: Hello, I'm John Wilkinson at the BBC Sports Centre. Erling Haaland scored the only goal of the game as Manchester City beat Manchester United at Old Trafford. City had been reduced to 10 men from the 23rd minute when Phil Foden was red carded. But there was controversy about Haaland's winner. A lengthy VAR check ruled that the clearly offside Enzo Fernandez wasn't interfering with play despite stretching to connect with the cross before it reached the scorer. The United boss Michael Carrick says that is a worrying conclusion for the officials to have reached.
2: The decision for the goal is absolutely huge. Absolutely baffled by the decision, I have to say. I just think it's if that's how the rules are interpreted in terms of not influencing a game or not impacting that action of throwing yourself at the ball 6 yards from goal, it's more worrying for who's making those calls, really. If you understand the game like that, then it's a huge worry for me, because it was an awful decision, I have to say.
1: Brighton were 5-0 winners over 10-man Coventry, and the newcomers are yet to score a goal or take a point this season. But they received a good reaction from their fans at full time, and the Coventry boss Frank Lampard says it shows that their supporters are realistic people.
3: That's great for us, because I think these fans lived the last 18 months with this team and have seen what's happened. So I think they respect that, and there's not a team there that's not showing effort. The circumstances of the game went so much against us. Can't take our moments, which we had numerous, and they take theirs. Start the second half, we'll have another big chance. Then a mistake for the second goal. So all these circumstances and the red card, I think the fans can see that for what it was. I think they respect the players, so that was a nice part of a difficult afternoon.
1: On Monday night, Leeds host Newcastle. Leeds' Daniel Farke says the former Newcastle boss Eddie Howe deserves credit for how Matthias Gyasel's side have started the campaign.
4: I appreciate still so much what Eddie Howe has done. I think he has left a legacy over there and has done a tremendous job over so many years. It's never easy for a new manager then to follow his footpath anyhow, but yeah, the early signs are good.
1: And for more football news from the BBC, go to bbc.com/football.
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0: Nice one, isn't it? From Benson Boone. It's called Slow It Down. We're not going to slow it down, actually. We've got brilliant up-tempo music to get you home. Drive Time Dave will come on here at 3 o'clock, actually, tomorrow.
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3: BBC News with Emily Thomas. A US-based research group has said NATO should consider intercepting Russian drones in Ukrainian airspace. The Institute for the Study of War made the recommendation after Russia attacked a rail station on Sunday near the Polish border. A train carrying senior European officials had just passed through. Ukraine said it was quite likely Russia had targeted the diplomatic train. Poland's Foreign Minister, Radek Sikorski, was on the train and told the BBC it wasn't clear if it was the target.
4: We don't know the Russian intentions, but I wouldn't put it past them. They've targeted people in Britain, in Germany, only through their incompetence, where airplanes not falling out of the sky. They hit a train in Poland on our territory. Two of the three charges exploded on a high escarpment. So they clearly allow casualties to result from their state terror.
3: Africa's biggest ever public share sale has opened in Nigeria. The Dangote Petroleum Refinery is offering more than 4 billion shares in a deal expected to raise around $1.6 billion. The company says it wants ordinary Nigerians to be able to own a stake in the refinery, which began operating 2 years ago. Oil prices have risen again in response to the closure of a key pipeline in Saudi Arabia, faltering diplomacy and attacks on ships in the Gulf. Brent crude futures hit $108 a barrel before dropping back slightly. On Friday, Saudi Arabia said it had shut its east-west pipeline after it was damaged by drones fired from Iraqi territory. From Jerusalem, here's Yolande Nell.
5: Experts have been warning that Saudi Arabia really has only days to try to reopen its east-west pipeline before supplies to export will run out. Now, there are satellite images that show that there was very extensive damage to one of the pumping stations along this 750-mile long route, and that has to be repaired by the Saudis in order to get the oil flowing again to its Red Sea ports.
3: The Canadian Prime Minister, Mark Carney, has said his government will discuss a unique alliance with the European Union. Mr. Carney said his country was not, however, looking to become a full member of the bloc, as the BBC's Maura Fogarty explains.
6: What he is looking for is to find a way to have other trading partners in the world that do not include the United States, of which Canada is having a big trade spat with at the moment. And so Mr. Carney is on his way to Europe later this week. He is going to be speaking in front of the European Parliament and addressing them on Thursday. The EU is Canada's second largest global trading partner when it comes to goods and services.
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0: Ed Sheeran, Sapphire, Sure Thing, just beforehand from Miguel. We are Fabulous Radio all over Pattaya. This week it's Jeans for Jeans Day and Heritage Open Days this week as well. Thousands of historic buildings and hidden places opening their doors for free all over the world today. Right, in a few moments time, Lady Gaga, who's now Lady Mama, because she'd become a mum for the first time last week, and also the script too.
1: Have you noticed? 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I'm always here. 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

0: One Republic, Need Your Love. I'm Dave Sherwood. 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

0: Keeping things moving at Drive Time on a Monday afternoon. We are Fabulous Radio. Olivia Rodrigo in a few moments' time. 10 minutes to 6. So tonight it's Leeds and Newcastle in the Premier League. Yesterday, that Manchester derby was a pretty exciting game. A controversial game. And poor old Lewis Hamilton bailing out in the Spanish Grand Prix because of brake problems. However, it was a pretty good result. We've got a sports update for you now.
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2: Hello, I'm John Wilkinson at the BBC Sports Centre. Erling Haaland scored the only goal of the game as Manchester City beat Manchester United at Old Trafford. City had been reduced to 10 men from the 23rd minute when Phil Foden was red-carded. But there was controversy about Haaland's winner. A lengthy VAR check ruled that the clearly offside Enzo Fernandez wasn't interfering with play, despite stretching to connect with the cross before it reached the scorer. The United boss, Michael Carrick, says that is a worrying conclusion for the officials to have reached.
3: The decision for the goal is absolutely huge. Absolutely baffled by the decision, I have to say. I just think it's if that's how the rules are interpreted in terms of not influencing a game or not impacting that action of throwing yourself at the ball 6 yards from goal, it's more worrying for who's making those calls, really. If you understand the game like that, then it's a huge worry for me, because it was an awful decision, I have to say.
2: Brighton were 5-0 winners over 10-man Coventry, and the newcomers are yet to score a goal or take a point this season. But they received a good reaction from their fans at full time, and the Coventry boss Frank Lampard says it shows that their supporters are realistic people.
4: That's great for us, because I think these fans lived the last 18 months with this team and have seen what's happened. So I think they respect that, and there's not a team there that's not showing effort. The circumstances of the game went so much against us. Can't take our moments, which we had numerous, and they take theirs. Start the second half, we'll have another big chance. Then a mistake for the second goal. So all these circumstances and the red card, I think the fans can see that for what it was. I think they respect the players, so that was a nice part of a difficult afternoon.
2: On Monday night, Leeds host Newcastle. Leeds' Daniel Farke says the former Newcastle boss Eddie Howe deserves credit for how Matthias Gyssel's side have started the campaign.
5: I appreciate still so much what Eddie Howe has done. I think he has left a legacy over there and has done a tremendous job over so many years. It's never easy for a new manager then to follow his footpath anyhow. But yeah, the early signs are good.
2: And for more football news from the BBC, go to bbc.com/football.
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3: 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And when Armour Fashion in Pattaya is selling made-to-measure suits, shirts and overcoats using the finest of fabric for around the same price or even less, why not have clothes that make you look the way you feel? 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

0: Coming up now, the local and national news, sponsored by the Speak Easy Language School, bringing Thai lessons one-on-one to you anywhere in the world.
1: Flooding, scams, and a 92 million baht temple money mystery lead the news from Thailand today. And if you saw people swimming in the flood water, we'll explain why that's really not a good idea. Plus, two DSI officers are dismissed over alleged corruption. And finally, some genuinely welcome news for anyone who relies on diesel. For much of Thailand, including our own region, the weekend has been one of cleaning up after another bout of torrential rain and flooding. Homes and businesses in several areas have been left with the unpleasant job of clearing away mud, rubbish, and everything else the floodwater decided to bring along with it. The storms, which blanketed much of the country, eased slightly last night, but forecasters warn that more heavy rain is likely to return today in a number of areas. Here in Pattaya, the downpours effectively wiped out evening trade in parts of the city, with several roads becoming temporarily impassable. At one stage, floodwater running from Sukhumvit towards the beach was deep enough for a few particularly adventurous souls to actually swim in it, which really isn't recommended. Urban floodwater can contain sewage, bacteria, chemicals, oil, and whatever else has been washed out of drains, septic systems, and rubbish. Anyone forced to wade through contaminated floodwater is advised to wash thoroughly afterwards, particularly if they have cuts or grazes, and to clean any wounds carefully. Motorists across Thailand are also being warned about a new round of scam messages claiming that they have unpaid traffic fines. The messages, which may claim to come from the Royal Thai Police, typically arrive by SMS and contain either a link or QR code. Recipients are told they have an outstanding e-ticket and are encouraged to visit what initially appears to be a genuine website. That's where the trouble begins. The fake site then asks for personal or banking information, which scammers can use to steal money or compromise accounts. Government officials have stressed that the Royal Thai Police does not send traffic fine demands by SMS containing payment links or QR codes.

0: 1 million baht in temple funds was misappropriated over a period of more than 2 years. Investigators are now looking closely at the woman's finances following reports that she had recently purchased 2 houses, along with significant spending on her lifestyle. Financial specialists have been brought in to trace the movement of money through bank accounts and other assets, including funds connected with a newer appeal reportedly established by the former abbot. And, as if the financial investigation wasn't already attracting enough attention, recordings allegedly showing the pair engaged in a relationship, captured by CCTV, have continued circulating online. For investigators, however, the rather more important question isn't what happened in front of the cameras, but where more than 92 million baht may have gone. Elsewhere, an unusual case involving 4 bodies buried at a cemetery in Chacheng Sao has now been clarified by officials. Authorities say the issue isn't with the deceased or their families, but with the legal status of the cemetery itself. The site's operating license reportedly expired in 2022 and was not renewed because the location failed to meet requirements for a licensed human burial ground. Despite that, burials reportedly continued, with 3 people interred there in 2023, 2025, and 2026, while preparations were apparently being made for another burial. Officials say the site currently has no valid license to operate as a cemetery or to conduct the relevant ceremonies. Arrangements are therefore being made for the remains to be respectfully transferred to a properly licensed cemetery in the Bangkok area that can accommodate the religious requirements involved. Importantly, there is no suggestion that the families of those buried there knowingly did anything wrong. The investigation instead centers on those responsible for owning and operating the site and why burials continued after its license had expired. 2 officers from Thailand's Department of Special Investigation, the DSI, have meanwhile been dismissed from service over alleged links to corruption surrounding local government examinations. The Ministry of Justice says evidence uncovered during the investigation indicates that the 2 officers may have acted as middlemen, allegedly receiving and transferring money connected with a network of brokers promising assistance to examination candidates. Both now face further investigation and, if the allegations are proven, could face disciplinary consequences as well as criminal charges. And the ministry appears keen to make clear that being an investigator doesn't place anyone above investigation themselves. And finally, some welcome news for motorists and, perhaps more importantly, Thailand's transport and distribution industries. Despite pressure on global oil prices, Thailand's Energy Policy Administration Commission has approved a reduction in the refinery price of diesel of 2 baht 40 satang per litre, effective from Wednesday and running through to the end of October. For somebody filling a diesel car, any saving is welcome. But the wider significance is for trucks, buses, delivery companies, and businesses moving goods around the country every day. Transport costs eventually find their way into the price of almost everything we buy, so keeping diesel affordable can help prevent rising fuel costs from feeding through into everyday prices. And after a weekend dominated by rain, today's weather isn't exactly promising us Mediterranean sunshine. For Pattaya and the surrounding region, expect plenty of cloud with another chance of rain, reaching around 32 degrees during the day and falling to approximately 25 overnight.
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3: BBC News with Emily Thomas. The European Union's foreign policy chief, Kaja Kallas, has said a Russian attack on a Ukrainian train near the border with Poland was intended to scare off Western countries from supporting Kyiv. Sunday's attack happened soon after a train carrying senior European officials had passed through the same station. Ms. Kallas said Ukraine's allies should stand firm. From Kyiv, here's our diplomatic correspondent, James Landell.
4: The question, of course, is now what does Europe do now? What does NATO do now? There is now an actual debate of actually policy change. And very renowned institute, the Institute for the Study of War, a think tank, has this morning said NATO should change its policy. And the institute says, why doesn't NATO take out these drones in a kind of buffer zone over Ukrainian territory? But that would be a controversial move because there'll be some members of NATO who would be very cautious about taking that step for fear of some kind of direct NATO-Russia conflict.
3: President Putin's spokesman has said Russia will continue to carry out military operations across the entire territory of Ukraine. Africa's biggest ever public share sale has opened in Nigeria. The Dangote Petroleum Refinery is offering more than 4 billion shares in a deal expected to raise around $1.6 billion. Our correspondent Simi Joosho is in Lagos.
5: The big ambition here is expansion. Currently, the refinery processes around 700,000 barrels of crude a day. Dangote has said he plans to double that to around 1.4 million barrels a day in 2029. And they would spend around $14 billion doing so. But if they manage to do that, it would make the refinery one of the biggest in the world, so not just the largest here in Africa.
3: The Chinese Foreign Ministry has criticised the boss of the US artificial intelligence company Anthropic for saying China's proficiency in AI would create national security risks for the United States. A ministry official said the statements by Dario Amade were narratives of threat, confrontation and malicious competition that served no one's interests. A funeral service is underway for victims of last week's school fire in Eastern Democratic Republic of Congo. At least 26 children were killed in the blaze. Emery Makameno reports.
6: Two rows of coffins lie opposite each other as families and local officials gather in silence. The M23 rebels who control Bukavu say most of the children were killed in a crash as they struggled to escape their classrooms. But the Rwandan-backed group admits it does not yet know what caused the blaze. The government in Kinshasa, meanwhile, has called for independent inquiries to establish.
1: That was the world news from the BBC in London. 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

Have you noticed? You won't lose me. I'm always here. No bad signal, no crackle, no hiss.

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1: Flooding, scams, and a 92 million baht temple money mystery lead the news from Thailand today. And if you saw people swimming in the flood water, we'll explain why that's really not a good idea. Plus, two DSI officers are dismissed over alleged corruption. And finally, some genuinely welcome news for anyone who relies on diesel. For much of Thailand, including our own region, the weekend has been one of cleaning up after another bout of torrential rain and flooding. Homes and businesses in several areas have been left with the unpleasant job of clearing away mud, rubbish, and everything else the floodwater decided to bring along with it. The storms, which blanketed much of the country, eased slightly last night, but forecasters warn that more heavy rain is likely to return today in a number of areas. Here in Pattaya, the downpours effectively wiped out evening trade in parts of the city, with several roads becoming temporarily impassable. At one stage, floodwater running from Sukhumvit towards the beach was deep enough for a few particularly adventurous souls to actually swim in it, which really isn't recommended. Urban floodwater can contain sewage, bacteria, chemicals, oil, and whatever else has been washed out of drains, septic systems, and rubbish. Anyone forced to wade through contaminated floodwater is advised to wash thoroughly afterwards, particularly if they have cuts or grazes, and to clean any wounds carefully. Motorists across Thailand are also being warned about a new round of scam messages claiming that they have unpaid traffic fines. The messages, which may claim to come from the Royal Thai Police, typically arrive by SMS and contain either a link or QR code. Recipients are told they have an outstanding e-ticket and are encouraged to visit what initially appears to be a genuine website. That's where the trouble begins. The fake site then asks for personal or banking information, which scammers can use to steal money or compromise accounts. Government officials have stressed that the Royal Thai Police does not send traffic fine demands by SMS containing payment links or QR codes. Official channels are available for checking genuine outstanding fines, including government and police applications and the official police ticket management system. So, if an unexpected message arrives telling you that you've got a traffic fine and conveniently provides a link to pay it, don't click it and don't scan the QR code. The only thing likely to be speeding away will be your money. Meanwhile, there's more on the case of the now former monk and his moll, which attracted rather a lot of attention at the end of last week. The 66-year-old former abbot and the 47-year-old woman were questioned further over the weekend as investigators continued examining allegations that more than 92 million baht in temple funds was misappropriated over a period of more than 2 years. Investigators are now looking closely at the woman's finances following reports that she had recently purchased 2 houses, along with significant spending on her lifestyle. Financial specialists have been brought in to trace the movement of money through bank accounts and other assets, including funds connected with a newer appeal reportedly established by the former abbot. And, as if the financial investigation wasn't already attracting enough attention, recordings allegedly showing the pair engaged in a relationship, captured by CCTV, have continued circulating online. For investigators, however, the rather more important question isn't what happened in front of the cameras, but where more than 92 million baht may have gone. Elsewhere, an unusual case involving 4 bodies buried at a cemetery in Cha Cheng Sao has now been clarified by officials. Authorities say the issue isn't with the deceased or their families, but with the legal status of the cemetery itself. The site's operating license reportedly expired in 2022 and was not renewed because the location failed to meet requirements for a licensed human burial ground. Despite that, burials reportedly continued, with 3 people interred there in 2023, 2025, and 2026, while preparations were apparently being made for another burial. Officials say the site currently has no valid license to operate as a cemetery or to conduct the relevant ceremonies. Arrangements are therefore being made for the remains to be respectfully transferred to a properly licensed cemetery in the Bangkok area that can accommodate the religious requirements involved. Importantly, there is no suggestion that the families of those buried there knowingly did anything wrong. The investigation instead centers on those responsible for owning and operating the site and why burials continued after its license had expired. Two officers from Thailand's Department of Special Investigation, the DSI, have meanwhile been dismissed from service over alleged links to corruption surrounding local government examinations. The Ministry of Justice says evidence uncovered during the investigation indicates that the two officers may have acted as middlemen, allegedly receiving and transferring money connected with a network of brokers promising assistance to examination candidates. Both now face further investigation and, if the allegations are proven, could face disciplinary consequences as well as criminal charges. And the ministry appears keen to make clear that being an investigator doesn't place anyone above investigation themselves. And finally, some welcome news for motorists and, perhaps more importantly, Thailand's transport and distribution industries. Despite pressure on global oil prices, Thailand's Energy Policy Administration Commission has approved a reduction in the refinery price of diesel of 2 baht 40 satang per litre, effective from Wednesday and running through to the end of October. For somebody filling a diesel car, any saving is welcome. But the wider significance is for trucks, buses, delivery companies, and businesses moving goods around the country every day. Transport costs eventually find their way into the price of almost everything we buy, so keeping diesel affordable can help prevent rising fuel costs from feeding through into everyday prices. And after a weekend dominated by rain, today's weather isn't exactly promising us Mediterranean sunshine. For Pattaya and the surrounding region, expect plenty of cloud with another chance of rain, reaching around 32 degrees during the day and falling to approximately 25 overnight.
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2: BBC News with Emily Thomas. The head of the NATO military alliance had said a Russian attack on a Ukrainian train near the border with Poland on Sunday shows how desperate the Russian President Vladimir Putin has become. Sunday's strike happened soon after a train carrying senior European officials had passed through the same station. Speaking at the Arctic Summit in Finland, Mark Rutte said Moscow's continued attacks on civilian infrastructure close to NATO territory were failing to achieve their aims.
3: The strike on a passenger train in Ukraine yesterday shows how desperate Putin has become. He thinks that he can stop us from supporting Ukraine and that he can undermine our unity. He is wrong. Our answer is to increase support to Ukraine so it has what it needs to defend itself. And our commitment to NATO's collective defense is ironclad.
2: President Putin's spokesman has said Russia will continue to carry out military operations across Ukraine. Africa's biggest ever public share sale has opened in Nigeria. The Dangote Petroleum Refinery says it wants ordinary Nigerians to be able to own a stake in it. Simi Jeleosho reports from Lagos.
4: More than 4 billion shares in the Dangote Petroleum Refinery are being offered to the public in a deal that could raise around $1.6 billion. The refinery, which began operating 2 years ago, is Africa's largest and processes around 700,000 barrels of crude a day, supplying much of Nigeria's domestically produced petrol. The money raised will help fund a $14 billion expansion, which could double the refinery's capacity.
2: The Chinese Foreign Ministry has criticised the boss of the US artificial intelligence company Anthropic for saying China's proficiency in AI would create national security risks for the United States. A ministry official said the statements by Dario Amodei were narratives of threats, confrontation and malicious competition that served no one's interest. Indonesian rescue teams are battling difficult conditions after a ferry carrying more than 240 people capsized in the Java Sea on Sunday. The authorities say 6 people are confirmed dead and nearly 130 are missing. And Barisan Itarajan has more details.
5: High waves and strong winds are impeding search and rescue efforts by divers who are trying to get into the vessel. But underwater drones and helicopters are being deployed. The ferry was travelling from Surabaya in East Java to Banjarmasin in South Kalimantan when it capsized as passengers slept. More than 100 people have been rescued so far. Marine accidents are a regular occurrence in Indonesia, where ferries play an important role linking thousands of islands. Lack safe standards and unpredictable weather are the main reasons for the disasters.
2: World News.
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0: Coming up now, the local and national news, sponsored by the Speak Easy Language School, bringing Thai lessons one-on-one to you anywhere in the world.
1: Flooding, scams, and a 92 million baht temple money mystery lead the news from Thailand today. And if you saw people swimming in the flood water, we'll explain why that's really not a good idea. Plus, two DSI officers are dismissed over alleged corruption. And finally, some genuinely welcome news for anyone who relies on diesel. For much of Thailand, including our own region, the weekend has been one of cleaning up after another bout of torrential rain and flooding. Homes and businesses in several areas have been left with the unpleasant job of clearing away mud, rubbish, and everything else the floodwater decided to bring along with it. The storms, which blanketed much of the country, eased slightly last night, but forecasters warn that more heavy rain is likely to return today in a number of areas. Here in Pattaya, the downpours effectively wiped out evening trade in parts of the city, with several roads becoming temporarily impassable. At one stage, floodwater running from Sukhumvit towards the beach was deep enough for a few particularly adventurous souls to actually swim in it, which really isn't recommended. Urban floodwater can contain sewage, bacteria, chemicals, oil, and whatever else has been washed out of drains, septic systems, and rubbish. Anyone forced to wade through contaminated floodwater is advised to wash thoroughly afterwards, particularly if they have cuts or grazes, and to clean any wounds carefully. Motorists across Thailand are also being warned about a new round of scam messages claiming that they have unpaid traffic fines. The messages, which may claim to come from the Royal Thai Police, typically arrive by SMS and contain either a link or QR code. Recipients are told they have an outstanding e-ticket and are encouraged to visit what initially appears to be a genuine website. That's where the trouble begins. The fake site then asks for personal or banking information, which scammers can use to steal money or compromise accounts. Government officials have stressed that the Royal Thai Police does not send traffic fine demands by SMS containing payment links or QR codes. Official channels are available for checking genuine outstanding fines, including government and police applications and the official police ticket management system. So, if an unexpected message arrives telling you that you've got a traffic fine and conveniently provides a link to pay it, don't click it and don't scan the QR code. The only thing likely to be speeding away will be your money. Meanwhile, there's more on the case of the now former monk and his moll, which attracted rather a lot of attention at the end of last week. The 66-year-old former abbot and the 47-year-old woman were questioned further over the weekend as investigators continued examining allegations that more than 92 million baht in temple funds was misappropriated over a period of more than 2 years. Investigators are now looking closely at the woman's finances following reports that she had recently purchased 2 houses, along with significant spending on her lifestyle. Financial specialists have been brought in to trace the movement of money through bank accounts and other assets, including funds connected with a newer appeal reportedly established by the former abbot. And, as if the financial investigation wasn't already attracting enough attention, recordings allegedly showing the pair engaged in a relationship, captured by CCTV, have continued circulating online. For investigators, however, the rather more important question isn't what happened in front of the cameras, but where more than 92 million baht may have gone. Elsewhere, an unusual case involving 4 bodies buried at a cemetery in Cha Cheng Sao has now been clarified by officials. Authorities say the issue isn't with the deceased or their families, but with the legal status of the cemetery itself. The site's operating license reportedly expired in 2022 and was not renewed because the location failed to meet requirements for a licensed human burial ground. Despite that, burials reportedly continued, with 3 people interred there in 2023, 2025, and 2026, while preparations were apparently being made for another burial. Officials say the site currently has no valid license to operate as a cemetery or to conduct the relevant ceremonies. Arrangements are therefore being made for the remains to be respectfully transferred to a properly licensed cemetery in the Bangkok area that can accommodate the religious requirements involved. Importantly, there is no suggestion that the families of those buried there knowingly did anything wrong. The investigation instead centers on those responsible for owning and operating the site and why burials continued after its license had expired. Two officers from Thailand's Department of Special Investigation, the DSI, have meanwhile been dismissed from service over alleged links to corruption surrounding local government examinations. The Ministry of Justice says evidence uncovered during the investigation indicates that the two officers may have acted as middlemen, allegedly receiving and transferring money connected with a network of brokers promising assistance to examination candidates. Both now face further investigation and, if the allegations are proven, could face disciplinary consequences as well as criminal charges. And the ministry appears keen to make clear that being an investigator doesn't place anyone above investigation themselves. And finally, some

0: diesel affordable can help prevent rising fuel costs from feeding through into everyday prices. And after a weekend dominated by rain, today's weather isn't exactly promising us Mediterranean sunshine. For Pattaya and the surrounding region, expect plenty of cloud with another chance of rain, reaching around 32 degrees during the day and falling to approximately 25 overnight.
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2: After the news.
3: BBC News with Moira Alderson. The head of the NATO military alliance has said a Russian attack on a Ukrainian train near the border with Poland on Sunday was a sign of Russia's weakness. Speaking in Finland, Mark Rutte said Moscow would fail in its efforts to intimidate the Western allies.
4: Russia is struggling in Ukraine and continues to lash out with reckless and dangerous attacks, including on civilian infrastructure close to NATO territory. The strike on a passenger train in Ukraine yesterday shows how desperate Putin has become. He thinks that he can stop us from supporting Ukraine and that he can undermine our unity. He is wrong.
3: Meanwhile, President Putin's spokesman has said Russia will continue to carry out military operations across the whole of Ukraine. Finland has joined France's initiative to extend its nuclear deterrence to other allied European countries. The Finnish president, Alexander Stubb, stressed that the French initiative reinforced Europe's responsibility for its own defence and did not replace NATO's nuclear deterrence. He said Finland had no intention of stationing nuclear weapons on its territory in peacetime. Of all NATO countries, Finland has the longest shared border with Russia. Africa's biggest ever share sale has been launched in Nigeria by the billionaire Aliko Dangote. His oil refinery is offering more than 4 billion shares, hoping to raise around $1.6 billion to help fund a major expansion. Our correspondent Simi Jeloosho is in Lagos.
5: The big ambition here is expansion. Currently, the refinery processes around 700,000 barrels of crude a day. Dangote has said he plans to double that to around 1.4 million barrels a day in 2029. And they would spend around $14 billion doing so. But if they manage to do that, it would make the refinery one of the biggest in the world, not just the largest here in Africa.
3: The Chinese Foreign Ministry has criticised the boss of the US artificial intelligence company Anthropic for saying China's proficiency in AI would create national security risks for the US. A ministry official said the statements by Dario Amade were narratives of threat, confrontation and malicious competition that serve no one's interests. Laura Bicker is in Beijing.
6: President Xi Jinping has called for a global governance framework for artificial intelligence. He did it at the BRICS summit in India. They're calling for it just ahead, remember, of the scheduled summit between the two superpowers, between Washington and Beijing, which is scheduled to take place next week. So there's a clear narrative coming from China that they do not pose a threat, that their AI development is open source, which means it's available to all, does not pose a threat, and that their leader is calling for a global governance framework.
3: BBC News.
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1: For most parents, the future of their children is a key issue. And Regent School, with over 30 years of academic success, is the first in the region to offer 16 to 18-year-old pupils both choices. A-level students choose their key subjects, specifically selected for their choice of university, whilst the IB diploma offers a wide breadth of subjects, ideal for pupils who want to develop in a wide range of courses. 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

0: Coming up now, the local and national news, sponsored by the Speak Easy Language School, bringing Thai lessons one-on-one to you anywhere in the world.
1: Flooding, scams, and a 92 million baht temple money mystery lead the news from Thailand today. And if you saw people swimming in the flood water, we'll explain why that's really not a good idea. Plus, two DSI officers are dismissed over alleged corruption. And finally, some genuinely welcome news for anyone who relies on diesel. For much of Thailand, including our own region, the weekend has been one of cleaning up after another bout of torrential rain and flooding. Homes and businesses in several areas have been left with the unpleasant job of clearing away mud, rubbish, and everything else the floodwater decided to bring along with it. The storms, which blanketed much of the country, eased slightly last night, but forecasters warn that more heavy rain is likely to return today in a number of areas. Here in Pattaya, the downpours effectively wiped out evening trade in parts of the city, with several roads becoming temporarily impassable. At one stage, floodwater running from Sukhumvit towards the beach was deep enough for a few particularly adventurous souls to actually swim in it, which really isn't recommended. Urban floodwater can contain sewage, bacteria, chemicals, oil, and whatever else has been washed out of drains, septic systems, and rubbish. Anyone forced to wade through contaminated floodwater is advised to wash thoroughly afterwards, particularly if they have cuts or grazes, and to clean any wounds carefully. Motorists across Thailand are also being warned about a new round of scam messages claiming that they have unpaid traffic fines. The messages, which may claim to come from the Royal Thai Police, typically arrive by SMS and contain either a link or QR code. Recipients are told they have an outstanding e-ticket and are encouraged to visit what initially appears to be a genuine website. That's where the trouble begins. The fake site then asks for personal or banking information, which scammers can use to steal money or compromise accounts. Government officials have stressed that the Royal Thai Police does not send traffic fine demands by SMS containing payment links or QR codes. Official channels are available for checking genuine outstanding fines, including government and police applications and the official police ticket management system. So, if an unexpected message arrives telling you that you've got a traffic fine and conveniently provides a link to pay it, don't click it and don't scan the QR code. The only thing likely to be speeding away will be your money. Meanwhile, there's more on the case of the now former monk and his moll, which attracted rather a lot of attention at the end of last week. The 66-year-old former abbot and the 47-year-old woman were questioned further over the weekend as investigators continued examining allegations that more than 92 million baht in temple funds was misappropriated over a period of more than 2 years. Investigators are now looking closely at the woman's finances following reports that she had recently purchased 2 houses, along with significant spending on her lifestyle. Financial specialists have been brought in to trace the movement of money through bank accounts and other assets, including funds connected with a newer appeal reportedly established by the former abbot. And, as if the financial investigation wasn't already attracting enough attention, recordings allegedly showing the pair engaged in a relationship, captured by CCTV, have continued circulating online. For investigators, however, the rather more important question isn't what happened in front of the cameras, but where more than 92 million baht may have gone. Elsewhere, an unusual case involving 4 bodies buried at a cemetery in Cha Cheng Sao has now been clarified by officials. Authorities say the issue isn't with the deceased or their families, but with the legal status of the cemetery itself. The site's operating license reportedly expired in 2022 and was not renewed because the location failed to meet requirements for a licensed human burial ground. Despite that, burials reportedly continued, with 3 people interred there in 2023, 2025, and 2026, while preparations were apparently being made for another burial. Officials say the site currently has no valid license to operate as a cemetery or to conduct the relevant ceremonies. Arrangements are therefore being made for the remains to be respectfully transferred to a properly licensed cemetery in the Bangkok area that can accommodate the religious requirements involved. Importantly, there is no suggestion that the families of those buried there knowingly did anything wrong. The investigation instead centers on those responsible for owning and operating the site and why burials continued after its license had expired. Two officers from Thailand's Department of Special Investigation, the DSI, have meanwhile been dismissed from service over alleged links to corruption surrounding local government examinations. The Ministry of Justice says evidence uncovered during the investigation indicates that the two officers may have acted as middlemen, allegedly receiving and transferring money connected with a network of brokers promising assistance to examination candidates. Both now face further investigation and, if the allegations are proven, could face disciplinary consequences as well as criminal charges. And the ministry appears keen to make clear that being an investigator doesn't place anyone above investigation themselves. And finally, some welcome news for motorists and, perhaps more importantly, Thailand's transport and distribution industries. Despite pressure on global oil prices, Thailand's Energy Policy Administration Commission has approved a reduction in the refinery price of diesel of 2 baht 40 satang per litre, effective from Wednesday and running through to the end of October. For somebody filling a diesel car, any saving is welcome. But the wider significance is for trucks, buses, delivery companies, and businesses moving goods around the country every day. Transport costs eventually find their way into the price of almost everything we buy, so keeping diesel affordable can help prevent rising fuel costs from feeding through into everyday prices. And after a weekend dominated by rain,

0: you remember the days when you woke up to a newspaper on your doorstep and relied on it for the latest news, special events, and even to find out what was going on in your region, as long as you got it before the dog. 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
3: BBC News with Moira Alderson. The head of the NATO military alliance has said a Russian attack on a Ukrainian train near the border with Poland on Sunday shows how desperate the Russian President Vladimir Putin has become. Mark Rutte said Moscow's continued attacks on civilian infrastructure close to NATO territory were failing to undermine both the alliance's unity and its support for Ukraine. Sunday's strike happened soon after a train carrying senior European officials had passed through the same station. Our correspondent James Landell is in Kyiv.
4: The thinking here is that because Russia is not making any substantial progress on the front line in the east, it is escalating elsewhere. So in recent weeks, we have seen a substantial increase in the number of attacks by fast jet-powered drones. Attached to that now is an increased attack on trains and border positions, not just with Poland, but also the Ukrainian border with Moldova and Romania. And essentially, the view is that this is an attempt by Russia to separate or divide Ukraine from its European allies simply by making it harder to travel and to trade across borders.
3: President Putin's spokesman has said Russia will continue to carry out military operations across the whole of Ukraine. Meanwhile, Finland has joined France's initiative to extend its nuclear deterrence to other allied European countries. The Finnish president, Alexander Stubb, stressed that the French initiative reinforced Europe's responsibility for its own defence and did not replace NATO's nuclear deterrence. Officials in Gaza have warned the territory's health system risks collapsing after transport services for medical staff were suspended. Gaza's health ministry says shortages of fuel, lubricants and spare parts mean many doctors and nurses are struggling to reach hospitals. Africa's biggest ever share sale has been launched in Nigeria by the billionaire Aliko Dangote. His oil refinery is offering more than 4 billion shares, hoping to raise around $1.6 billion to help fund a major expansion. From Lagos, here's Simi Jolowosho.
5: Aliko Dangote said he wants ordinary Nigerians to take part. The refinery, which began operating 2 years ago, is Africa's largest and processes around 700,000 barrels of crude a day, supplying much of Nigeria's domestically produced petrol. The money raised will help fund a $14 billion expansion, which could double the refinery's capacity by 2029.
3: President Trump has denounced what he's called a sick conspiracy against artificial intelligence and data centers. Writing on social media, he's criticized calls for controls of AI, suggesting they would limit a lead the US has over China. Mr. Trump said the only guardrails that AI needed were a strong and smart president, which the US had. His comments came after the head of the US AI company Anthropic called for the pace of development of AI models to be slowed amid safety concerns. BBC.
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0: Saturday's Curry Day at the Lofton yet again, our team has enjoyed rave reviews for the complete set meal, including samosas, man bread, poppadoms, and of course onion bhajis, all with your choice of meat and spiciness. 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
1: Flooding, scams, and a 92 million baht temple money mystery lead the news from Thailand today. And if you saw people swimming in the flood water, we'll explain why that's really not a good idea. Plus, two DSI officers are dismissed over alleged corruption. And finally, some genuinely welcome news for anyone who relies on diesel. For much of Thailand, including our own region, the weekend has been one of cleaning up after another bout of torrential rain and flooding. Homes and businesses in several areas have been left with the unpleasant job of clearing away mud, rubbish, and everything else the floodwater decided to bring along with it. The storms, which blanketed much of the country, eased slightly last night, but forecasters warn that more heavy rain is likely to return today in a number of areas. Here in Pattaya, the downpours effectively wiped out evening trade in parts of the city, with several roads becoming temporarily impassable. At one stage, floodwater running from Sukhumvit towards the beach was deep enough for a few particularly adventurous souls to actually swim in it, which really isn't recommended. Urban floodwater can contain sewage, bacteria, chemicals, oil, and whatever else has been washed out of drains, septic systems, and rubbish. Anyone forced to wade through contaminated floodwater is advised to wash thoroughly afterwards, particularly if they have cuts or grazes, and to clean any wounds carefully. Motorists across Thailand are also being warned about a new round of scam messages claiming that they have unpaid traffic fines. The messages, which may claim to come from the Royal Thai Police, typically arrive by SMS and contain either a link or QR code. Recipients are told they have an outstanding e-ticket and are encouraged to visit what initially appears to be a genuine website. That's where the trouble begins. The fake site then asks for personal or banking information, which scammers can use to steal money or compromise accounts. Government officials have stressed that the Royal Thai Police does not send traffic fine demands by SMS containing payment links or QR codes. Official channels are available for checking genuine outstanding fines, including government and police applications and the official police ticket management system. So, if an unexpected message arrives telling you that you've got a traffic fine and conveniently provides a link to pay it, don't click it and don't scan the QR code. The only thing likely to be speeding away will be your money. Meanwhile, there's more on the case of the now former monk and his moll, which attracted rather a lot of attention at the end of last week. The 66-year-old former abbot and the 47-year-old woman were questioned further over the weekend as investigators continued examining allegations that more than 92 million baht in temple funds was misappropriated over a period of more than 2 years. Investigators are now looking closely at the woman's finances following reports that she had recently purchased 2 houses, along with significant spending on her lifestyle. Financial specialists have been brought in to trace the movement of money through bank accounts and other assets, including funds connected with a newer appeal reportedly established by the former abbot. And, as if the financial investigation wasn't already attracting enough attention, recordings allegedly showing the pair engaged in a relationship, captured by CCTV, have continued circulating online. For investigators, however, the rather more important question isn't what happened in front of the cameras, but where more than 92 million baht may have gone. Elsewhere, an unusual case involving 4 bodies buried at a cemetery in Chacheng Sao has now been clarified by officials. Authorities say the issue isn't with the deceased or their families, but with the legal status of the cemetery itself. The site's operating license reportedly expired in 2022 and was not renewed because the location failed to meet requirements for a licensed human burial ground. Despite that, burials reportedly continued, with 3 people interred there in 2023, 2025, and 2026, while preparations were apparently being made for another burial. Officials say the site currently has no valid license to operate as a cemetery or to conduct the relevant ceremonies. Arrangements are therefore being made for the remains to be respectfully transferred to a properly licensed cemetery in the Bangkok area that can accommodate the religious requirements involved. Importantly, there is no suggestion that the families of those buried there knowingly did anything wrong. The investigation instead centers on those responsible for owning and operating the site and why burials continued after its license had expired. Two officers from Thailand's Department of Special Investigation, the DSI, have meanwhile been dismissed from service over alleged links to corruption surrounding local government examinations. The Ministry of Justice says evidence uncovered during the investigation indicates that the two officers may have acted as middlemen, allegedly receiving and transferring money connected with a network of brokers promising assistance to examination candidates. Both now face further investigation and, if the allegations are proven, could face disciplinary consequences as well as criminal charges. And the ministry appears keen to make clear that being an investigator doesn't place anyone above investigation themselves. And finally, some welcome news for motorists and, perhaps more importantly, Thailand's transport and distribution industries. Despite pressure on global oil prices, Thailand's Energy Policy Administration Commission has approved a reduction in the refinery price of diesel of 2 baht 40 satang per litre, effective from Wednesday and running through to the end of October. For somebody filling a diesel car, any saving is welcome. But the wider significance is for trucks, buses, delivery companies, and businesses moving goods around the country every day. Transport costs eventually find their way into the price of almost everything we buy, so keeping diesel affordable can help prevent rising fuel costs from feeding through into everyday prices. And after a weekend dominated by rain, today's weather isn't exactly promising us Mediterranean sunshine. For Pattaya and the surrounding region, expect plenty of cloud with another chance of rain, reaching around 32 degrees during the day and falling to approximately 25 overnight.
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0: For most parents, the future of their children is a key issue. 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

0: Coming up now, the local and national news, sponsored by the Speak Easy Language School, bringing Thai lessons one-on-one to you anywhere in the world.
1: Flooding, scams, and a 92 million baht temple money mystery lead the news from Thailand today. And if you saw people swimming in the floodwater, we'll explain why that's really not a good idea. Plus, two DSI officers are dismissed over alleged corruption. And finally, some genuinely welcome news for anyone who relies on diesel. For much of Thailand, including our own region, the weekend has been one of cleaning up after another bout of torrential rain and flooding. Homes and businesses in several areas have been left with the unpleasant job of clearing away mud, rubbish, and everything else the floodwater decided to bring along with it. The storms, which blanketed much of the country, eased slightly last night, but forecasters warn that more heavy rain is likely to return today in a number of areas. Here in Pattaya, the downpours effectively wiped out evening trade in parts of the city, with several roads becoming temporarily impassable. At one stage, floodwater running from Sukhumvit towards the beach was deep enough for a few particularly adventurous souls to actually swim in it, which really isn't recommended. Urban floodwater can contain sewage, bacteria, chemicals, oil, and whatever else has been washed out of drains, septic systems, and rubbish. Anyone forced to wade through contaminated floodwater is advised to wash thoroughly afterwards, particularly if they have cuts or grazes, and to clean any wounds carefully. Motorists across Thailand are also being warned about a new round of scam messages claiming that they have unpaid traffic fines. The messages, which may claim to come from the Royal Thai Police, typically arrive by SMS and contain either a link or QR code. Recipients are told they have an outstanding e-ticket and are encouraged to visit what initially appears to be a genuine website. That's where the trouble begins. The fake site then asks for personal or banking information, which scammers can use to steal money or compromise accounts. Government officials have stressed that the Royal Thai Police does not send traffic fine demands by SMS containing payment links or QR codes. Official channels are available for checking genuine outstanding fines, including government and police applications and the official police ticket management system. So, if an unexpected message arrives telling you that you've got a traffic fine and conveniently provides a link to pay it, don't click it and don't scan the QR code. The only thing likely to be speeding away will be your money. Meanwhile, there's more on the case of the now former monk and his moll, which attracted rather a lot of attention at the end of last week. The 66-year-old former abbot and the 47-year-old woman were questioned further over the weekend as investigators continued examining allegations that more than 92 million baht in temple funds was misappropriated over a period of more than 2 years. Investigators are now looking closely at the woman's finances following reports that she had recently purchased 2 houses, along with significant spending on her lifestyle. Financial specialists have been brought in to trace the movement of money through bank accounts and other assets, including funds connected with a newer appeal reportedly established by the former abbot. And, as if the financial investigation wasn't already attracting enough attention, recordings allegedly showing the pair engaged in a relationship, captured by CCTV, have continued circulating online. For investigators, however, the rather more important question isn't what happened in front of the cameras, but where more than 92 million baht may have gone. Elsewhere, an unusual case involving 4 bodies buried at a cemetery in Chacheng Sao has now been clarified by officials. Authorities say the issue isn't with the deceased or their families, but with the legal status of the cemetery itself. The site's operating license reportedly expired in 2022 and was not renewed because the location failed to meet requirements for a licensed human burial ground. Despite that, burials reportedly continued, with 3 people interred there in 2023, 2025, and 2026, while preparations were apparently being made for another burial. Officials say the site currently has no valid license to operate as a cemetery or to conduct the relevant ceremonies. Arrangements are therefore being made for the remains to be respectfully transferred to a properly licensed cemetery in the Bangkok area that can accommodate the religious requirements involved. Importantly, there is no suggestion that the families of those buried there knowingly did anything wrong. The investigation instead centers on those responsible for owning and operating the site and why burials continued after its license had expired. Two officers from Thailand's Department of Special Investigation, the DSI, have meanwhile been dismissed from service over alleged links to corruption surrounding local government examinations. The Ministry of Justice says evidence uncovered during the investigation indicates that the two officers may have acted as middlemen, allegedly receiving and transferring money connected with a network of brokers promising assistance to examination candidates. Both now face further investigation and, if the allegations are proven, could face disciplinary consequences as well as criminal charges. And the ministry appears keen to make clear that being an investigator doesn't place anyone above investigation themselves. And finally, some welcome news for motorists and, perhaps more importantly, Thailand's transport and distribution industries. Despite pressure on global oil prices, Thailand's Energy Policy Administration Commission has approved a reduction in the refinery price of diesel of 2 baht 40 satang per litre, effective from Wednesday and running through to the end of October. For somebody filling a diesel car, any saving is welcome. But the wider significance is for trucks, buses, delivery companies, and businesses moving goods around the country every day. Transport costs eventually find their way into the price of almost everything we buy, so keeping diesel affordable can help prevent rising fuel costs from feeding through into everyday prices. And after a weekend dominated by rain, today's weather isn't exactly promising us Mediterranean sunshine. For Pattaya and the surrounding region, expect plenty of cloud with another chance of rain, reaching around 32 degrees during the day and falling to approximately 25 overnight.
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1: For most parents, the future of their children is a key issue. 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
3: Flooding, scams, and a 92 million baht temple money mystery lead the news from Thailand today. And if you saw people swimming in the flood water, we'll explain why that's really not a good idea. Plus, two DSI officers are dismissed over alleged corruption. And finally, some genuinely welcome news for anyone who relies on diesel. For much of Thailand, including our own region, the weekend has been one of cleaning up after another bout of torrential rain and flooding. Homes and businesses in several areas have been left with the unpleasant job of clearing away mud, rubbish, and everything else the floodwater decided to bring along with it. The storms, which blanketed much of the country, eased slightly last night, but forecasters warn that more heavy rain is likely to return today in a number of areas. Here in Pattaya, the downpours effectively wiped out evening trade in parts of the city, with several roads becoming temporarily impassable. At one stage, floodwater running from Sukhumvit towards the beach was deep enough for a few particularly adventurous souls to actually swim in it, which really isn't recommended. Urban floodwater can contain sewage, bacteria, chemicals, oil, and whatever else has been washed out of drains, septic systems, and rubbish. Anyone forced to wade through contaminated floodwater is advised to wash thoroughly afterwards, particularly if they have cuts or grazes, and to clean any wounds carefully. Motorists across Thailand are also being warned about a new round of scam messages claiming that they have unpaid traffic fines. The messages, which may claim to come from the Royal Thai Police, typically arrive by SMS and contain either a link or QR code. Recipients are told they have an outstanding e-ticket and are encouraged to visit what initially appears to be a genuine website. That's where the trouble begins. The fake site then asks for personal or banking information, which scammers can use to steal money or compromise accounts. Government officials have stressed that the Royal Thai Police does not send traffic fine demands by SMS containing payment links or QR codes. Official channels are available for checking genuine outstanding fines, including government and police applications and the official police ticket management system. So, if an unexpected message arrives telling you that you've got a traffic fine and conveniently provides a link to pay it, don't click it and don't scan the QR code. The only thing likely to be speeding away will be your money. Meanwhile, there's more on the case of the now former monk and his moll, which attracted rather a lot of attention at the end of last week. The 66-year-old former abbot and the 47-year-old woman were questioned further over the weekend as investigators continued examining allegations that more than 92 million baht in temple funds was misappropriated over a period of more than 2 years. Investigators are now looking closely at the woman's finances following reports that she had recently purchased 2 houses, along with significant spending on her lifestyle. Financial specialists have been brought in to trace the movement of money through bank accounts and other assets, including funds connected with a newer appeal reportedly established by the former abbot. And, as if the financial investigation wasn't already attracting enough attention, recordings allegedly showing the pair engaged in a relationship, captured by CCTV, have continued circulating online. For investigators, however, the rather more important question isn't what happened in front of the cameras, but where more than 92 million baht may have gone. Elsewhere, an unusual case involving 4 bodies buried at a cemetery in Cha Cheng Sao has now been clarified by officials. Authorities say the issue isn't with the deceased or their families, but with the legal status of the cemetery itself. The site's operating license reportedly expired in 2022 and was not renewed because the location failed to meet requirements for a licensed human burial ground. Despite that, burials reportedly continued, with three people interred there in 2023, 2025, and 2026, while preparations were apparently being made for another burial. Officials say the site currently has no valid license to operate as a cemetery or to conduct the relevant ceremonies. Arrangements are therefore being made for the remains to be respectfully transferred to a properly licensed cemetery in the Bangkok area that can accommodate the religious requirements involved. Importantly, there is no suggestion that the families of those buried there knowingly did anything wrong. The investigation instead centers on those responsible for owning and operating the site and why burials continued after its license had expired. Two officers from Thailand's Department of Special Investigation, the DSI, have meanwhile been dismissed from service over alleged links to corruption surrounding local government examinations. The Ministry of Justice says evidence uncovered during the investigation indicates that the two officers may have acted as middlemen, allegedly receiving and transferring money connected with a network of brokers promising assistance to examination candidates. Both now face further investigation and, if the allegations are proven, could face disciplinary consequences as well as criminal charges. And the ministry appears keen to make clear that being an investigator doesn't place anyone above investigation themselves. And finally, some welcome news for motorists and, perhaps more importantly, Thailand's transport and distribution industries. Despite pressure on global oil prices, Thailand's Energy Policy Administration Commission has approved a reduction in the refinery price of diesel of 2 baht 40 satang per litre, effective from Wednesday and running through to the end of October. For somebody filling a diesel car, any saving is welcome. But the wider significance is for trucks, buses, delivery companies, and businesses moving goods around the country every day. Transport costs eventually find their way into the price of almost everything we buy, so keeping diesel affordable can help prevent rising fuel costs from feeding through into everyday prices. And after a weekend dominated by rain, today's weather isn't exactly promising us Mediterranean sunshine. For Pattaya and the surrounding region, expect plenty of cloud with another chance of rain, reaching around 32 degrees during the day and falling to approximately 25 overnight.
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0: Ladies, if you wouldn't mind, have a quick look in your handbag. 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A radio? No, of course not. But that's all right, because I'm already there, following you around all day. Crystal clear sound, no crackle, no nonsense. Fabulous Pattaya Radio.
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0: Coming up now, the local and national news, sponsored by the Speak Easy Language School, bringing Thai lessons one-on-one to you anywhere in the world.
1: Flooding, scams, and a 92 million baht temple money mystery lead the news from Thailand today. And if you saw people swimming in the floodwater, we'll explain why that's really not a good idea. Plus, two DSI officers are dismissed over alleged corruption. And finally, some genuinely welcome news for anyone who relies on diesel. For much of Thailand, including our own region, the weekend has been one of cleaning up after another bout of torrential rain and flooding. Homes and businesses in several areas have been left with the unpleasant job of clearing away mud, rubbish, and everything else the floodwater decided to bring along with it. The storms, which blanketed much of the country, eased slightly last night, but forecasters warn that more heavy rain is likely to return today in a number of areas. Here in Pattaya, the downpours effectively wiped out evening trade in parts of the city, with several roads becoming temporarily impassable. At one stage, floodwater running from Sukhumvit towards the beach was deep enough for a few particularly adventurous souls to actually swim in it, which really isn't recommended. Urban floodwater can contain sewage, bacteria, chemicals, oil, and whatever else has been washed out of drains, septic systems, and rubbish. Anyone forced to wade through contaminated floodwater is advised to wash thoroughly afterwards, particularly if they have cuts or grazes, and to clean any wounds carefully. Motorists across Thailand are also being warned about a new round of scam messages claiming that they have unpaid traffic fines. The messages, which may claim to come from the Royal Thai Police, typically arrive by SMS and contain either a link or QR code. Recipients are told they have an outstanding e-ticket and are encouraged to visit what initially appears to be a genuine website. That's where the trouble begins. The fake site then asks for personal or banking information, which scammers can use to steal money or compromise accounts. Government officials have stressed that the Royal Thai Police does not send traffic fine demands by SMS containing payment links or QR codes. Official channels are available for checking genuine outstanding fines, including government and police applications and the official police ticket management system. So, if an unexpected message arrives telling you that you've got a traffic fine and conveniently provides a link to pay it, don't click it and don't scan the QR code. The only thing likely to be speeding away will be your money. Meanwhile, there's more on the case of the now former monk and his moll, which attracted rather a lot of attention at the end of last week. The 66-year-old former abbot and the 47-year-old woman were questioned further over the weekend as investigators continued examining allegations that more than 92 million baht in temple funds was misappropriated over a period of more than 2 years. Investigators are now looking closely at the woman's finances following reports that she had recently purchased 2 houses, along with significant spending on her lifestyle. Financial specialists have been brought in to trace the movement of money through bank accounts and other assets, including funds connected with a newer appeal reportedly established by the former abbot. And, as if the financial investigation wasn't already attracting enough attention, recordings allegedly showing the pair engaged in a relationship, captured by CCTV, have continued circulating online. For investigators, however, the rather more important question isn't what happened in front of the cameras, but where more than 92 million baht may have gone. Elsewhere, an unusual case involving 4 bodies buried at a cemetery in Cha Cheng Sao has now been clarified by officials. Authorities say the issue isn't with the deceased or their families, but with the legal status of the cemetery itself. The site's operating license reportedly expired in 2022 and was not renewed because the location failed to meet requirements for a licensed human burial ground. Despite that, burials reportedly continued, with 3 people interred there in 2023, 2025, and 2026, while preparations were apparently being made for another burial. Officials say the site currently has no valid license to operate as a cemetery or to conduct the relevant ceremonies. Arrangements are therefore being made for the remains to be respectfully transferred to a properly licensed cemetery in the Bangkok area that can accommodate the religious requirements involved. Importantly, there is no suggestion that the families of those buried there knowingly did anything wrong. The investigation instead centers on those responsible for owning and operating the site and why burials continued after its license had expired. Two officers from Thailand's Department of Special Investigation, the DSI, have meanwhile been dismissed from service over alleged links to corruption surrounding local government examinations. The Ministry of Justice says evidence uncovered during the investigation indicates that the two officers may have acted as middlemen, allegedly receiving and transferring money connected with a network of brokers promising assistance to examination candidates. Both now face further investigation and, if the allegations are proven, could face disciplinary consequences as well as criminal charges. And the ministry appears keen to make clear that being an investigator doesn't place anyone above investigation themselves. And finally, some welcome news for motorists and, perhaps more importantly, Thailand's transport and distribution industries. Despite pressure on global oil prices, Thailand's Energy Policy Administration Commission has approved a reduction in the refinery price of diesel of 2 baht 40 satang per litre, effective from Wednesday and running through to the end of October. For somebody filling a diesel car, any saving is welcome. But the wider significance is for trucks, buses, delivery companies, and businesses moving goods around the country every day. Transport costs eventually find their way into the price of almost everything we buy, so keeping diesel affordable can help prevent rising fuel costs from feeding through into everyday prices. And after a weekend dominated by rain, today's weather isn't exactly promising us Mediterranean sunshine. For Pattaya and the surrounding region, expect plenty of cloud with another chance of rain, reaching around 32 degrees during the day and falling to approximately 25 overnight.
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1: Flooding, scams, and a 92 million baht temple money mystery lead the news from Thailand today. And if you saw people swimming in the floodwater, we'll explain why that's really not a good idea. Plus, two DSI officers are dismissed over alleged corruption. And finally, some genuinely welcome news for anyone who relies on diesel. For much of Thailand, including our own region, the weekend has been one of cleaning up after another bout of torrential rain and flooding. Homes and businesses in several areas have been left with the unpleasant job of clearing away mud, rubbish, and everything else the floodwater decided to bring along with it. The storms, which blanketed much of the country, eased slightly last night, but forecasters warn that more heavy rain is likely to return today in a number of areas. Here in Pattaya, the downpours effectively wiped out evening trade in parts of the city, with several roads becoming temporarily impassable. At one stage, floodwater running from Sukhumvit towards the beach was deep enough for a few particularly adventurous souls to actually swim in it, which really isn't recommended. Urban floodwater can contain sewage, bacteria, chemicals, oil, and whatever else has been washed out of drains, septic systems, and rubbish. Anyone forced to wade through contaminated floodwater is advised to wash thoroughly afterwards, particularly if they have cuts or grazes, and to clean any wounds carefully. Motorists across Thailand are also being warned about a new round of scam messages claiming that they have unpaid traffic fines. The messages, which may claim to come from the Royal Thai Police, typically arrive by SMS and contain either a link or QR code. Recipients are told they have an outstanding e-ticket and are encouraged to visit what initially appears to be a genuine website. That's where the trouble begins. The fake site then asks for personal or banking information, which scammers can use to steal money or compromise accounts. Government officials have stressed that the Royal Thai Police does not send traffic fine demands by SMS containing payment links or QR codes. Official channels are available for checking genuine outstanding fines, including government and police applications and the official police ticket management system. So, if an unexpected message arrives telling you that you've got a traffic fine and conveniently provides a link to pay it, don't click it and don't scan the QR code. The only thing likely to be speeding away will be your money. Meanwhile, there's more on the case of the now former monk and his moll, which attracted rather a lot of attention at the end of last week. The 66-year-old former abbot and the 47-year-old woman were questioned further over the weekend as investigators continued examining allegations that more than 92 million baht in temple funds was misappropriated over a period of more than 2 years. Investigators are now looking closely at the woman's finances following reports that she had recently purchased 2 houses, along with significant spending on her lifestyle. Financial specialists have been brought in to trace the movement of money through bank accounts and other assets, including funds connected with a newer appeal reportedly established by the former abbot. And, as if the financial investigation wasn't already attracting enough attention, recordings allegedly showing the pair engaged in a relationship, captured by CCTV, have continued circulating online. For investigators, however, the rather more important question isn't what happened in front of the cameras, but where more than 92 million baht may have gone. Elsewhere, an unusual case involving 4 bodies buried at a cemetery in Cha Cheng Sao has now been clarified by officials. Authorities say the issue isn't with the deceased or their families, but with the legal status of the cemetery itself. The site's operating license reportedly expired in 2022 and was not renewed because the location failed to meet requirements for a licensed human burial ground. Despite that, burials reportedly continued, with 3 people interred there in 2023, 2025, and 2026, while preparations were apparently being made for another burial. Officials say the site currently has no valid license to operate as a cemetery or to conduct the relevant ceremonies. Arrangements are therefore being made for the remains to be respectfully transferred to a properly licensed cemetery in the Bangkok area that can accommodate the religious requirements involved. Importantly, there is no suggestion that the families of those buried there knowingly did anything wrong. The investigation instead centers on those responsible for owning and operating the site and why burials continued after its license had expired. Two officers from Thailand's Department of Special Investigation, the DSI, have meanwhile been dismissed from service over alleged links to corruption surrounding local government examinations. The Ministry of Justice says evidence uncovered during the investigation indicates that the two officers may have acted as middlemen, allegedly receiving and transferring money connected with a network of brokers promising assistance to examination candidates. Both now face further investigation and, if the allegations are proven, could face disciplinary consequences as well as criminal charges. And the ministry appears keen to make clear that being an investigator doesn't place anyone above investigation themselves. And finally, some welcome news for motorists and, perhaps more importantly, Thailand's transport and distribution industries. Despite pressure on global oil prices, Thailand's Energy Policy Administration Commission has approved a reduction in the refinery price of diesel of 2 baht 40 satang per litre, effective from Wednesday and running through to the end of October. For somebody filling a diesel car, any saving is welcome. But the wider significance is for trucks, buses, delivery companies and businesses moving goods around the country every day. Transport costs eventually find their way into the price of almost everything we buy, so keeping diesel affordable can help prevent rising fuel costs from feeding through into everyday prices. And after a weekend dominated by rain, today's weather isn't exactly promising us Mediterranean sunshine. For Pattaya and the surrounding region, expect plenty of cloud with another chance of rain, reaching around 32 degrees during the day and falling to approximately 25 overnight.
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3: 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Fabulous

Have you noticed? You won't lose me. I'm always here. No bad signal, no crackle, no hiss. Just fabulous Radio Pattaya.

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1: Flooding, scams, and a 92 million baht temple money mystery lead the news from Thailand today. And if you saw people swimming in the flood water, we'll explain why that's really not a good idea. Plus, two DSI officers are dismissed over alleged corruption. And finally, some genuinely welcome news for anyone who relies on diesel. For much of Thailand, including our own region, the weekend has been one of cleaning up after another bout of torrential rain and flooding. Homes and businesses in several areas have been left with the unpleasant job of clearing away mud, rubbish, and everything else the floodwater decided to bring along with it. The storms, which blanketed much of the country, eased slightly last night, but forecasters warn that more heavy rain is likely to return today in a number of areas. Here in Pattaya, the downpours effectively wiped out evening trade in parts of the city, with several roads becoming temporarily impassable. At one stage, floodwater running from Sukhumvit towards the beach was deep enough for a few particularly adventurous souls to actually swim in it, which really isn't recommended. Urban floodwater can contain sewage, bacteria, chemicals, oil, and whatever else has been washed out of drains, septic systems, and rubbish. Anyone forced to wade through contaminated floodwater is advised to wash thoroughly afterwards, particularly if they have cuts or grazes, and to clean any wounds carefully. Motorists across Thailand are also being warned about a new round of scam messages claiming that they have unpaid traffic fines. The messages, which may claim to come from the Royal Thai Police, typically arrive by SMS and contain either a link or QR code. Recipients are told they have an outstanding e-ticket and are encouraged to visit what initially appears to be a genuine website. That's where the trouble begins. The fake site then asks for personal or banking information, which scammers can use to steal money or compromise accounts. Government officials have stressed that the Royal Thai Police does not send traffic fine demands by SMS containing payment links or QR codes. Official channels are available for checking genuine outstanding fines, including government and police applications and the official police ticket management system. So, if an unexpected message arrives telling you that you've got a traffic fine and conveniently provides a link to pay it, don't click it and don't scan the QR code. The only thing likely to be speeding away will be your money. Meanwhile, there's more on the case of the now former monk and his moll, which attracted rather a lot of attention at the end of last week. The 66-year-old former abbot and the 47-year-old woman were questioned further over the weekend as investigators continued examining allegations that more than 92 million baht in temple funds was misappropriated over a period of more than 2 years. Investigators are now looking closely at the woman's finances following reports that she had recently purchased 2 houses, along with significant spending on her lifestyle. Financial specialists have been brought in to trace the movement of money through bank accounts and other assets, including funds connected with a newer appeal reportedly established by the former abbot. And, as if the financial investigation wasn't already attracting enough attention, recordings allegedly showing the pair engaged in a relationship, captured by CCTV, have continued circulating online. For investigators, however, the rather more important question isn't what happened in front of the cameras, but where more than 92 million baht may have gone. Elsewhere, an unusual case involving 4 bodies buried at a cemetery in Chacheng Sao has now been clarified by officials. Authorities say the issue isn't with the deceased or their families, but with the legal status of the cemetery itself. The site's operating license reportedly expired in 2022 and was not renewed because the location failed to meet requirements for a licensed human burial ground. Despite that, burials reportedly continued, with 3 people interred there in 2023, 2025, and 2026, while preparations were apparently being made for another burial. Officials say the site currently has no valid license to operate as a cemetery or to conduct the relevant ceremonies. Arrangements are therefore being made for the remains to be respectfully transferred to a properly licensed cemetery in the Bangkok area that can accommodate the religious requirements involved. Importantly, there is no suggestion that the families of those buried there knowingly did anything wrong. The investigation instead centers on those responsible for owning and operating the site and why burials continued after its license had expired. Two officers from Thailand's Department of Special Investigation, the DSI, have meanwhile been dismissed from service over alleged links to corruption surrounding local government examinations. The Ministry of Justice says evidence uncovered during the investigation indicates that the two officers may have acted as middlemen, allegedly receiving and transferring money connected with a network of brokers promising assistance to examination candidates. Both now face further investigation and, if the allegations are proven, could face disciplinary consequences as well as criminal charges. And the ministry appears keen to make clear that being an investigator doesn't place anyone above investigation themselves. And finally, some welcome news for motorists and, perhaps more importantly, Thailand's transport and distribution industries. Despite pressure on global oil prices, Thailand's Energy Policy Administration Commission has approved a reduction in the refinery price of diesel of 2 baht 40 satang per litre, effective from Wednesday and running through to the end of October. For somebody filling a diesel car, any saving is welcome. But the wider significance is for trucks, buses, delivery companies, and businesses moving goods around the country every day. Transport costs eventually find their way into the price of almost everything we buy, so keeping diesel affordable can help prevent rising fuel costs from feeding through into everyday prices. And after a weekend dominated by rain, today's weather isn't exactly promising us Mediterranean sunshine. For Pattaya and the surrounding region, expect plenty of cloud with another chance of rain, reaching around 32 degrees during the day and falling to approximately 25 overnight.
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3: BBC News with Moira Alderson. The co-founder of the artificial intelligence giant Anthropic has called for AI firms to have a compulsory kill switch, which can be verified by an independent third party. Jack Clark told the BBC that Anthropic already had the mechanism, which can shut down the technology if it gets too dangerous. But he said there were also a good idea for governments and policymakers.
4: How well do you fancy your chances at being able to deal with the risks of a system that is 100 times smarter than the smartest person on the planet? I think that your chance of dealing with that and getting out in a safe way is pretty low. So you need to control AI as a technology because you're making things that might be smarter than people. Things that are smarter than people could be really, really, really dangerous.
3: Tech tycoons have backed calls to slow down the development of AI after a string of apocalyptic warnings from industry workers. President Trump has dismissed the calls as a sick conspiracy, saying limits risk any strategic lead the US has over China in the sector. Donald Trump has said Ukraine and Russia have agreed not to hit each other's energy facilities. He's blamed rises in the global price of diesel mostly on the Russia-Ukraine war rather than the conflict with Iran. The health ministry in Gaza has warned that the territory's health system risks paralysis after transport services for medical staff were suspended because of shortages of fuel, lubricants and spare parts. Hugo Bishega is in Jerusalem.
5: The UN says the humanitarian situation in Gaza remains dire as Israeli attacks continue to hit populated areas, causing casualties and damage and driving further displacement. It has blamed persistent shortages of critical medical supplies, including medicines and oxygen equipment, on restrictions imposed by Israel, which bans the entry of items it says could also be used for military purposes. There are renewed concerns ahead of winter, when hundreds of thousands of people could face heightened risks of flooding, illness and malnutrition.
3: Yemen's Houthi movement says Saudi Arabia has launched renewed airstrikes across the west of the country after the Iran-backed group announced it targeted military bases in the kingdom. Barisan Etirajan has more details.
6: These recent escalations are the most significant in Yemen in years. The Iran-aligned group said the Saudi airstrikes were in response to their attacks on the King Khalid Air Base in southern Saudi Arabia. The extent of the damage in both attacks has not been verified, and there has been no reaction from Riyadh. Last week, the Houthis seized control of Yemen's Red Sea coast and seized several towns and strategic locations, including Perim Island at the entrance to the Bab al-Mandab Strait, a key global shipping route. The escalation has heightened concerns over energy supplies and maritime security.
3: And Barisaneta Rajan reporting, BBC News. The United States says Iran's nuclear chief has been blocked from attending an annual conference at the headquarters of the UN's nuclear agency in Vienna. Iran said Austria had revoked Mohammed Eslami's visa. The US Energy Secretary Chris Wright said Washington had applied pressure to stop Mohammed Eslami from entering Austria, saying he was a sanctioned individual. Police in the western Turkish city of Izmir have fired tear gas on demonstrators protesting against the increased targeting of LGBTQ activists. On Sunday, police carried out sweeping nationwide raids and dozens of social media accounts have been blocked. From Istanbul, Orla Girin reports.
7: Step by step, Turkey is cracking down harder on familiar targets. First, the police raids and arrests. Now, the blocking of social media accounts. Amnesty's director in Turkey told the BBC this was a first for the organisation and said it was very concerning. But she added, it's not just us, it's part of a broader operation. Turkey says it is protecting family values and social order. Human rights activists say the state is intensifying a campaign of discrimination.
8: Immigrants held at the detention centre known as Alligator Alcatraz in the US state of Florida were kept in small metal cages for hours, according to a report by the US Department of Homeland Security's watchdog. The Office of the Inspector General said that the now shuttered facility kept 79 immigrants in the outdoor cages, which measured less than 1.7 metres squared. A pack of African wild dogs has completed a record-breaking journey of 4,000 kilometres in Zambia looking to mate. Scientists say the three brothers zigzagged across the country, navigating a landscape increasingly shaped by humans and avoiding dangers like snares and other obstacles, including major cities.
9: That was the world news from the BBC in London. 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
1: Flooding, scams, and a 92 million baht temple money mystery lead the news from Thailand today. And if you saw people swimming in the flood water, we'll explain why that's really not a good idea. Plus, two DSI officers are dismissed over alleged corruption. And finally, some genuinely welcome news for anyone who relies on diesel. For much of Thailand, including our own region, the weekend has been one of cleaning up after another bout of torrential rain and flooding. Homes and businesses in several areas have been left with the unpleasant job of clearing away mud, rubbish, and everything else the floodwater decided to bring along with it. The storms, which blanketed much of the country, eased slightly last night, but forecasters warn that more heavy rain is likely to return today in a number of areas. Here in Pattaya, the downpours effectively wiped out evening trade in parts of the city, with several roads becoming temporarily impassable. At one stage, floodwater running from Sukhumvit towards the beach was deep enough for a few particularly adventurous souls to actually swim in it, which really isn't recommended. Urban floodwater can contain sewage, bacteria, chemicals, oil, and whatever else has been washed out of drains, septic systems, and rubbish. Anyone forced to wade through contaminated floodwater is advised to wash thoroughly afterwards, particularly if they have cuts or grazes, and to clean any wounds carefully. Motorists across Thailand are also being warned about a new round of scam messages claiming that they have unpaid traffic fines. The messages, which may claim to come from the Royal Thai Police, typically arrive by SMS and contain either a link or QR code. Recipients are told they have an outstanding e-ticket and are encouraged to visit what initially appears to be a genuine website. That's where the trouble begins. The fake site then asks for personal or banking information, which scammers can use to steal money or compromise accounts. Government officials have stressed that the Royal Thai Police does not send traffic fine demands by SMS containing payment links or QR codes. Official channels are available for checking genuine outstanding fines, including government and police applications and the official police ticket management system. So, if an unexpected message arrives telling you that you've got a traffic fine and conveniently provides a link to pay it, don't click it and don't scan the QR code. The only thing likely to be speeding away will be your money. Meanwhile, there's more on the case of the now former monk and his moll, which attracted rather a lot of attention at the end of last week. The 66-year-old former abbot and the 47-year-old woman were questioned further over the weekend as investigators continued examining allegations that more than 92 million baht in temple funds was misappropriated over a period of more than 2 years. Investigators are now looking closely at the woman's finances following reports that she had recently purchased 2 houses, along with significant spending on her lifestyle. Financial specialists have been brought in to trace the movement of money through bank accounts and other assets, including funds connected with a newer appeal reportedly established by the former abbot. And, as if the financial investigation wasn't already attracting enough attention, recordings allegedly showing the pair engaged in a relationship, captured by CCTV, have continued circulating online. For investigators, however, the rather more important question isn't what happened in front of the cameras, but where more than 92 million baht may have gone. Elsewhere, an unusual case involving 4 bodies buried at a cemetery in Chacheng Sao has now been clarified by officials. Authorities say the issue isn't with the deceased or their families, but with the legal status of the cemetery itself. The site's operating license reportedly expired in 2022 and was not renewed because the location failed to meet requirements for a licensed human burial ground. Despite that, burials reportedly continued, with 3 people interred there in 2023, 2025, and 2026, while preparations were apparently being made for another burial. Officials say the site currently has no valid license to operate as a cemetery or to conduct the relevant ceremonies. Arrangements are therefore being made for the remains to be respectfully transferred to a properly licensed cemetery in the Bangkok area that can accommodate the religious requirements involved. Importantly, there is no suggestion that the families of those buried there knowingly did anything wrong. The investigation instead centers on those responsible for owning and operating the site and why burials continued after its license had expired. Two officers from Thailand's Department of Special Investigation, the DSI, have meanwhile been dismissed from service over alleged links to corruption surrounding local government examinations. The Ministry of Justice says evidence uncovered during the investigation indicates that the two officers may have acted as middlemen, allegedly receiving and transferring money connected with a network of brokers promising assistance to examination candidates. Both now face further investigation and, if the allegations are proven, could face disciplinary consequences as well as criminal charges. And the ministry appears keen to make clear that being an investigator doesn't place anyone above investigation themselves. And finally, some welcome news for motorists and, perhaps more importantly, Thailand's transport and distribution industries. Despite pressure on global oil prices, Thailand's Energy Policy Administration Commission has approved a reduction in the refinery price of diesel of 2 baht 40 satang per litre, effective from Wednesday and running through to the end of October. For somebody filling a diesel car, any saving is welcome. But the wider significance is for trucks, buses, delivery companies, and businesses moving goods around the country every day. Transport costs eventually find their way into the price of almost everything we buy, so keeping diesel affordable can help prevent rising fuel costs from feeding through into everyday prices. And after a weekend dominated by rain, today's weather isn't exactly promising us Mediterranean sunshine. For Pattaya and the surrounding region, expect plenty of cloud with another chance of rain, reaching around 32 degrees during the day and falling to approximately 25 overnight.
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0: Coming up now, the local and national news, sponsored by the Speak Easy Language School, bringing Thai lessons one-on-one to you anywhere in the world.
1: Flooding, scams, and a 92 million baht temple money mystery lead the news from Thailand today. And if you saw people swimming in the flood water, we'll explain why that's really not a good idea. Plus, two DSI officers are dismissed over alleged corruption. And finally, some genuinely welcome news for anyone who relies on diesel. For much of Thailand, including our own region, the weekend has been one of cleaning up after another bout of torrential rain and flooding. Homes and businesses in several areas have been left with the unpleasant job of clearing away mud, rubbish, and everything else the floodwater decided to bring along with it. The storms, which blanketed much of the country, eased slightly last night, but forecasters warn that more heavy rain is likely to return today in a number of areas. Here in Pattaya, the downpours effectively wiped out evening trade in parts of the city, with several roads becoming temporarily impassable. At one stage, floodwater running from Sukhumvit towards the beach was deep enough for a few particularly adventurous souls to actually swim in it, which really isn't recommended. Urban floodwater can contain sewage, bacteria, chemicals, oil, and whatever else has been washed out of drains, septic systems, and rubbish. Anyone forced to wade through contaminated floodwater is advised to wash thoroughly afterwards, particularly if they have cuts or grazes, and to clean any wounds carefully. Motorists across Thailand are also being warned about a new round of scam messages claiming that they have unpaid traffic fines. The messages, which may claim to come from the Royal Thai Police, typically arrive by SMS and contain either a link or QR code. Recipients are told they have an outstanding e-ticket and are encouraged to visit what initially appears to be a genuine website. That's where the trouble begins. The fake site then asks for personal or banking information, which scammers can use to steal money or compromise accounts. Government officials have stressed that the Royal Thai Police does not send traffic fine demands by SMS containing payment links or QR codes. Official channels are available for checking genuine outstanding fines, including government and police applications and the official police ticket management system. So, if an unexpected message arrives telling you that you've got a traffic fine and conveniently provides a link to pay it, don't click it and don't scan the QR code. The only thing likely to be speeding away will be your money. Meanwhile, there's more on the case of the now former monk and his moll, which attracted rather a lot of attention at the end of last week. The 66-year-old former abbot and the 47-year-old woman were questioned further over the weekend as investigators continued examining allegations that more than 92 million baht in temple funds was misappropriated over a period of more than 2 years. Investigators are now looking closely at the woman's finances following reports that she had recently purchased 2 houses, along with significant spending on her lifestyle. Financial specialists have been brought in to trace the movement of money through bank accounts and other assets, including funds connected with a newer appeal reportedly established by the former abbot. And, as if the financial investigation wasn't already attracting enough attention, recordings allegedly showing the pair engaged in a relationship, captured by CCTV, have continued circulating online. For investigators, however, the rather more important question isn't what happened in front of the cameras, but where more than 92 million baht may have gone. Elsewhere, an unusual case involving 4 bodies buried at a cemetery in Chacheng Sao has now been clarified by officials. Authorities say the issue isn't with the deceased or their families, but with the legal status of the cemetery itself. The site's operating license reportedly expired in 2022 and was not renewed because the location failed to meet requirements for a licensed human burial ground. Despite that, burials reportedly continued, with 3 people interred there in 2023, 2025, and 2026, while preparations were apparently being made for another burial. Officials say the site currently has no valid license to operate as a cemetery or to conduct the relevant ceremonies. Arrangements are therefore being made for the remains to be respectfully transferred to a properly licensed cemetery in the Bangkok area that can accommodate the religious requirements involved. Importantly, there is no suggestion that the families of those buried there knowingly did anything wrong. The investigation instead centers on those responsible for owning and operating the site and why burials continued after its license had expired. Two officers from Thailand's Department of Special Investigation, the DSI, have meanwhile been dismissed from service over alleged links to corruption surrounding local government examinations. The Ministry of Justice says evidence uncovered during the investigation indicates that the two officers may have acted as middlemen, allegedly receiving and transferring money connected with a network of brokers promising assistance to examination candidates. Both now face further investigation and, if the allegations are proven, could face disciplinary consequences as well as criminal charges. And the ministry appears keen to make clear that being an investigator doesn't place anyone above investigation themselves. And finally, some welcome news for motorists and, perhaps more importantly, Thailand's transport and distribution industries. Despite pressure on global oil prices, Thailand's Energy Policy Administration Commission has approved a reduction in the refinery price of diesel of 2 baht 40 satang per litre, effective from Wednesday and running through to the end of October. For somebody filling a diesel car, any saving is welcome. But the wider significance is for trucks, buses, delivery companies and businesses moving goods around the country every day. Transport costs eventually find their way into the price of almost everything we buy, so keeping diesel affordable can help prevent rising fuel costs from feeding through into everyday prices. And after a weekend dominated by rain, today's weather isn't exactly promising us Mediterranean sunshine. For Pattaya and the surrounding region, expect plenty of cloud with another chance of rain, reaching around 32 degrees during the day and falling to approximately 25 overnight.
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Have you noticed? 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I'm always here. 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
3: BBC News with Roisin Hasty. The Pentagon has confirmed that the US has weapons deployed in space in what's believed to be the first public acknowledgement of such capabilities. From Washington, Bernd Boosman reports.
4: The acknowledgement from the Air Force Secretary, Troy Mink, marked the first time the US acknowledged having weapons in space. Mr. Mink, however, provided no details about the weapon, how it could be employed, its capabilities, or when it was put into orbit, saying only that it was necessary to safeguard U.S. forces against hostile enemy action. He added that unnamed adversaries had already sought to dismantle U.S. systems related to sensing and command and control functions. Senior military leaders have previously said they plan to substantially boost military capabilities in space, citing Russian and Chinese programs developing ways to attack and disrupt U.S. satellites in a future conflict. The Trump administration has said that space-based capabilities and interceptor missiles are a crucial part of its planned Golden Dome defense system to protect the U.S. from missiles and other airborne threats.
3: The United States' Environmental Protection Agency says it's repealing rules that limit greenhouse gas emissions from power plants fueled by coal and gas. It marks a huge shift away from policies introduced under Presidents Biden and Obama. Here's Ione Wells.
5: The US power industry is one of the biggest polluters in the world, emitting more as a sector than most nation states do as a whole. This move from the Environmental Protection Agency to repeal limits on its greenhouse gas emissions is expected to face immediate legal challenges. Environmental groups say scrapping one of the nation's biggest climate protections will come at a huge cost to Americans' health and the planet. The agency, however, argues it will reduce costs to the industry and help unleash American energy, making it cheaper to produce electricity.
3: The co-founder of the artificial intelligence giant Anthropic has called for AI firms to have a compulsory kill switch, which can be verified by an independent third party. Jack Clark told the BBC that Anthropic already had the mechanism, which can shut down the technology if it gets too dangerous. But he said they were also a good idea for governments and policymakers.
6: How well do you fancy your chances at being able to deal with the risks of a system that is 100 times smarter than the smartest person on the planet? I think that your chance of dealing with that and getting out in a safe way is pretty low. So you need to control AI as a technology because you're making things that might be smarter than people. Things that are smarter than people could be really, really, really dangerous.
3: Donald Trump has said Ukraine and Russia have agreed not to hit each other's energy facilities. He's blamed rises in the global price of diesel mostly on the Russia-Ukraine war rather than the conflict with Iran. Mr. Trump is coming under political pressure at home as high fuel prices drive up the cost of living ahead of November's midterm elections. BBC News. The health ministry in Gaza has warned that the territory's health system risks paralysis after transport services for medical staff were suspended because of shortages of fuel, lubricants and spare parts. It says doctors and nurses are struggling to reach hospitals. Yemen's Houthi movement says Saudi Arabia has launched renewed airstrikes across the west of the country after the Iran-backed group announced it targeted military bases in the kingdom. Amrasan Etirajan has more details.
7: These recent escalations are the most significant in Yemen in years. The Iran-aligned group said the Saudi airstrikes were in response to their attacks on the King Khalid Air Base in southern Saudi Arabia. The extent of the damage in both attacks has not been verified, and there has been no reaction from Riyadh. Last week, the Houthis seized control of Yemen's Red Sea coast and seized several towns and strategic locations, including Perim Island at the entrance to the Bab al-Mandab Strait, a key global shipping route. The escalation has heightened concerns over energy supplies and maritime security.
3: Immigrants held at the detention center known as Alligator Alcatraz in the U.S. state of Florida were kept in small metal cages for hours, according to a report by the U.S. Department of Homeland Security's watchdog. The Office of the Inspector General said that the now shuttered facility kept 79 immigrants in the outdoor cages, which measured less than 1.7 meters squared, in order to help them de-escalate. And the Duke and Duchess of Sussex will have their publicly funded security reviewed following their recent move back to the United Kingdom. It's understood that the committee which oversees royal security will reconsider Prince Harry and Meghan's level of police protection now that they're full-time residents. It's also emerged that the couple have changed their children's school only days after they started over security concerns with the route to school.
1: That was the world news from the BBC in London. 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

0: 4 chief executives and 3 board chairs since 2020. If I just gave you those stats alone, you'd think we're talking this week about a crisis company fighting for its very existence. But we're talking instead about a firm that just 1 month ago announced a 144% rise in its profits for the 3 months to June, its highest quarterly profit in 4 years. So what is going on at the energy company BP? What does it tell us about global energy supply and the politics around how we power our homes, businesses and transportation? And is the company that's full name is British Petroleum actually even British anymore? Yeah, welcome back to Power Players from Business Daily on the BBC World Service. Will Bain here with you today, but flying solo today. No Rahul or Michelle this week, so I've enlisted a little bit of help and gone right to the top to do so. Someone who's covered the world's biggest companies for more than 2 decades and has spent probably more time than he cares to think about trying to get to the bottom of our central question today of what is going on at BP, one of the world's biggest energy companies. That's the BBC's business editor, Simon Jack.
1: Hey,
0: thanks
1: Will.
0: For being with us.
1: Pleasure.
0: How many years, then, have you been doing the wranglings of what's been going on at BP?
1: Well, it's been a strange one, BP, because it is, like you say, this is no two-bit company. It's worth £90 billion right now, $120 billion. It's one of the top 10 most valuable companies in the FTSE 100. So you can't be a business journalist without covering BP. It's absolutely central.
0: That's what makes this an interesting story today, right? To sort of lay the table a bit for people, that this is a central issue going on all around the world, right? That we are trying to have, or there is lots of political push to have more of the green transition going on, moving away from oil and gas more bluntly, and everything we do, how we power businesses, travel, homes, etc. How you do that and still make money as a company, far from a BP-only issue, right?
1: Correct. And when I talk to a lot of companies who set out their greener ambitions, and not just oil and gas companies, but all companies, what they've told me is that the green transition has not happened as fast as they thought it would. The simple fact is that companies which prioritised oil and gas and maximised production of that made more money than those companies who were trying to both finance and make money out of a shift to renewables.
0: So in 2020, a gentleman called Helge Lund was the chairman of BP, and Bernard Looney, who you've mentioned, Irish executive, was the chief executive. By 2023, it was Mr. Lund and Murray Auchincloss. Mm-hmm. Then it was Albert Manifold and Mr. Auchincloss as a partnership. Then in 2026, Mr. Manifold and Meg O'Neill. And now, as me and you were talking in the last couple of weeks, Ian Tyler, Meg O'Neill in 2026.
1: Yeah.
0: That is a lot for you. You come from an investment background a long time ago as well. Mm. That is the type of thing, type of churn that investors don't tend to like very much, right?
1: No, that's like sort of having, 4 different managers of a football club and 4 different chairmen of the football club in that period. You know, you want a bit of stability, and that's pretty unusual in a company of this size and stature. What I was a bit surprised by is that Ian Tyler, who's now the new chair, was on the board at the time when Manifold was appointed as chair. And he hasn't been on for very long. I suppose that's in his favour. But one might have thought you want a chair who basically wasn't involved in any way in the previous appointment of the chair that proved controversial. So anyway, but as I say, hadn't been there for long. Maybe he's not tainted by the previous regime. He himself, safe pair of hands, used to be chief executive of Balfour Beatty, trained as an accountant. He's one of those kind of classic boardroom figures you find in British business, who's on a board of a portfolio career, I think they call it. Well, wouldn't we all like that? You'll turn up to each of the one day a month jobs and collect a tidy sum for being on the board. So he's chair. He's got a big job to do. But I think that, as far as I understand, things look pretty stable at BP from now after a period, as you point out, of incredible churn.
0: And it sounds like that Meg O'Neill, who you mentioned, has really kind of got the key in your to stretch your football manager analogy. She's kind of the sporting director and the manager. She's the Alex Ferguson of Man United. Sounds like she's going to have the reins to run the lot, isn't it? Should we hear a little bit from her herself? This is her speaking to the American network CNBC after BP's last set of financial results just last month.
2: Obviously, we have more work to do. I've laid out 5 priorities in my statement to the markets. I'm starting with strengthening the balance sheet and high grading the portfolio. I'm optimistic we're moving at pace, that we are headed in the right direction, and maybe the banner to describe it is we're getting fit to grow.
0: So that was Meg O'Neill there, the chief executive of BP. Plenty more to come on that. You're listening to Business Daily and Power Players from the BBC World Service. Well, today with our business editor, Simon Jack, we are discussing one of the world's biggest energy companies, BP. How has it had a revolving door through the boardroom and the corner office, if that's where chief executives still like to sit? And what does it tell us about what's going on, I guess, in global energy, both politics, but also how we power our businesses and our homes in the future? That central issue, you've already touched on it a couple of times, Simon, in the first chunk of the programme too. The battle over how hard to go at shifting to renewables. Take us back maybe, 6, 7 years? Because again, it wasn't just BP, was it? Everybody was looking at this because it felt like there was a movement to that, right? In global business, beyond energy companies too.
1: Everyone was competing to see who could be the greenest business of them all. It started actually with the investor base. Now, the people that, you know, chairman and chief executives ultimately answer to is shareholders. And if you remember, there was a great pressure on from shareholder groups to polish their green credentials.
0: So people may have heard this acronym, right? ESG,
1: Environmental Sustainability and Governance. So basically, are you a good corporate citizen, both in environment terms, are you leaving the world a better place than you found it? So basically, you wanted to be as shiny as you could on ESG grounds. And oil companies weren't immune from that. So therefore, there was a push. And also, a lot of people thought, if anyone's going to move the needle on this environmental stuff and emissions, it's the oil companies themselves. They make tons of money, and they've got the technology to try and reduce the emissions from their own, the way they get the stuff out of the ground, and they've got the cash to finance a renewable transition. But then the ESG thing rather sort of backed off a bit, not least because Donald Trump took the White House and found all this stuff a little bit woke. And investors started saying, how much money are we spending on this stuff? Maybe we should stick to our knitting. And so the ESG pressure began to, if you like, the pendulum went back the other way. And investors said, listen, you're an oil and gas company. Stop trying to save the world. We are your shareholders. We want you to make a profit, not set world environment policy.
0: Well, let's go back to when they were trying to save the world, because you were in the room for this speech. This was Bernard Looney, a man we've talked about already. He was the BP chief executive at the time in 2020 when he made this speech to investors in February of 2020 in London.
3: As many of you will have heard me say, I love this company. But it is more than having to change. We want to change. We want to change because it's the right thing for the world, and it's a tremendous business opportunity for BP. So our ambition is to become a net zero company by 2050 or sooner, and to help the world get to net zero.
0: You were sat there. I was actually reading what you wrote on the BBC website a little bit earlier on this morning. Did you think even at the time, crikey, this is a lot?
1: Well, I knew that they were making, I thought he meant it. I understood the reasons they were trying to do it because, as I say, there was this big ESG wave from investors saying, get greener, and they were trying to do that. And they were trying to say, listen, we can be a good corporate citizen and help the world move towards a greener future. I did ask one question of him from the floor. It was about 100 journalists or something sitting in a big hotel in London. And he said, we really care about this, you know, but don't worry, guys, we're not going to cut the dividend because a lot of shareholders own it because oil and gas companies pay big dividends. You know, Shell, for example, BP, some of the biggest payers of dividends into pension funds that there are. And I said, if you really care about this, why don't you put more money into it and cut the dividend? He said, oh, no, we're not going to cut the dividend. So, I think the phrase he uses was performing while transforming, which was basically one of those kind of, oh, here we go. One of those kind of sort of, you know, virtue signaling bits of gobbledygook that you couldn't really make head nor tail off.
0: There were some incredible claims in it, weren't there? Reinvesting, reimagining. So like you say, it sounds like someone wearing white trainers already, doesn't it? Going in there. So the timing was important, actually. We were in the pandemic. We were worried about all of this kind of stuff. And it was like, okay, this is a turning point. We get to hit reset as a global business kind of community.
1: And governments were setting far-reaching environmental targets as well. You had the Theresa May setting a 2050 net zero target for the entire UK, bound in law. And as I say, the investor groups were leaning on boards pretty heavily, saying, lay out your plans. And even some financial regulators were talking to banks about how much you're going to lend lend to these guys? Because actually, if you lend and, you know, we have climate change, whatever, are there going to be stranded assets? Will some of these loans never perform? Is that a risk long term to the financial system? So all this stuff was in the air, not unconnected to a change. You know, obviously, Donald Trump's first term was 2016.
0: Well, I was going to ask you, what did change then? Is it just Trump or were there other things going on?
1: I think two things changed. I think Trump definitely was not having any of this woke nonsense, as he would describe it, and he was encouraging US companies to
0: his hatred of windmills, as he calls wind turbines, wanted
1: to say, drill, bro, drill, put your foot to the floor when it comes to oil and gas production. And you know, by the way, you know, the US moved during that period into the world's biggest oil and gas producer, and is desperately exporting gas to the entire world right now. So, you know, you can make of that what you will. So there was a bit of that. And then there was a bit of, I think, disillusionment by investors who basically said, I know we said we signed up and we wanted all this, but actually we didn't realise it would be that much less profitable than what you were already doing. And on reflection, can you just go a bit slower? So bit by bit...
0: Was there any reason for that? Was it just the cost of the parts that were going into, you know, some of this green stuff? Was it because people hadn't done it before?
1: Well, I remember doing an interview with Ben Van Beurden, the boss of Shell, and this is about 10 years ago, from the roof of one of their refineries in Pernis in Rotterdam. And he said, listen, we'll build a blue hydrogen plant up there. We'll do this and we'll do that. But be under no illusion, this is being paid for by our oil and gas profits. So this is, you know, one day this may be a great business, but at the moment it's cost. So everyone wants green, resilient, clean and cheap energy. But getting from A to B is not cost-free, and I think the oil and gas companies felt that they did not want to be shouldering the burden of that and would actually rather make more profit and leave it to others to do some of the heavy lifting.
0: Yeah, and it leads to that phrase, too far, too fast, that you mentioned, that Murray Auchincloss, when he comes in 2025 as the chief exec, uses. He also talks about misplaced faith in that transition and basically rips it all up and says we're gonna go back to oil and gas again, $10 billion a year, 70% in oil, 30% in gas, less than 5% of their spending a year on green. I mean, a complete flip on all of it. And yet that hasn't gone brilliantly either.
1: Well, I mean, I think there's two things. I think some of the management changes have blurred their focus a little bit. There is a general...
0: Does it know what it is anymore?
1: Well, it's an energy major, and I think it would call itself an oil and gas major. And it is true that they went too far too fast. But there was a feeling that because Murray Auchincloss was Bernard Looney's number two, can he be the person to be, you know, to lead the company when he was, you know, joint architect of the previous direction? And I think that that was what... And there was quite a lot of activist shareholder pressure to get rid of him from, you know, people like Elliott Management and others, for example. And at that point, they basically decided they needed a change of tack. And in fact, people didn't think that Murray Auchincloss was going fast enough in sort of ripping up the plans of which he'd been the joint architect.
0: So you've got pressure from people saying... They're not going quickly enough back to oil and gas. You've also got big pension funds, haven't you, who've been very on the record too, with a lot of the oil companies saying, well, hang on a minute, we think climate change actually could be very expensive to us in a whole other range of things, and worrying about that too. Big pension funds in the UK have been very vocal about that, for example, as well. So what do you think, what direction, what happens next, I suppose?
1: So two things. Meg O'Neill comes in with a company which is making very fat profits, but not as much profit as its peers like Shell and like Exxon, and also is not valued as highly based on value per dollar earned. So BP trades at about a 10% discount on, you know, price per dollar earned to Shell, and about 30 to 40% discount to Exxon. Now, part of that is because Exxon is listed in the US on US stock exchanges, where investors are much less squeamish about owning oil and gas assets. The thing to watch here is we know that Shell, and I did an interview with Wael Sarwan, the boss there, about 18 months ago, maybe, who said, we got a very warm welcome when we do our capital markets day over in New York. And, you know, maybe we'll one day list our shares there, because the point is that neither Shell nor BP, even though they are British headquartered companies, are really British at all. And certainly BP does most of its business, a lot of its business in the US. You know, the B doesn't stand for British when they're in the US. And Shell, again, there's a real centre of gravity. They have their big capital markets day. That's where they meet their investors. And this is quite an existential threat for the London Stock Exchange, because if Shell were to go, and they've said they might, and then basically the shareholders of BP would say, and their shares get re-rated and trade at the same levels, then BP shareholders say, well, we want the same. Then you've lost a couple of very big hitters from the top 10 of FTSE 100 companies. And guess what? This is the important thing. When you buy and sell shares on a US stock exchange, you do not pay something called stamp duty. Here in the UK, every time you buy or sell a share, you pay 0.5%. Now, that doesn't sound like a lot, but if you're a big investor trading millions of shares, that begins to add up. And it just adds, and you've got a bigger, deeper pool of investors over there. So there are genuine fears that the likes of Shell and BP, if they were to leave, they haven't published any plans to do that, but that's the current worry. And Meg O'Neill, being a hard-charging, tough American ex-Exxon executive, has got no nostalgia for the origin of BP whatsoever, and the shareholders don't want it.
0: And so if that's the kind of investment direction of travel then potentially, or the environment certainly that you're talking about, for our listeners, and there'll be lots of them, I'm sure, around the world who are worried about this kind of stuff, what does it tell us about investment into energy transition? Is that only going to be done now, do you think? Is your guess that they'll be done by specialist companies in there, that actually oil companies will do oil from now on?
1: Basically? I think so. I think, and this is a kind of, this goes back to a kind of Milton Friedman type of philosophy about what companies should do. He said that companies aren't charities, they don't make social policy, they're there to just do what they do and maximise their profit. Now, that's a very old-fashioned view of it. But on the other hand, is there going to be more or less renewable energy? There's clearly going to be more, and there has been massive ramping up. Are we going to need more connections? Is there going to be more or less solar energy? So all of these things will come, and particularly when you've seen the volatility that can be created by what's going on in the Gulf right now, what happened with Russia and Ukraine. You've seen an explosion of solar in places like China. So, does this mean renewable energy has hit some sort of wall? Definitely not. But does it mean that companies and governments, which specialise in this, or there are subsidies to do that, will take the lead in that? I think that's right. I think that basically more and more oil and gas companies will tend to stick to their knitting.
0: Fascinating, isn't it? How many sort of areas it touches, right down to our pensions, but also about what's going on right around the world with where we're going with energy policy and who's going to steer that, isn't it? Simon, thanks so much for being with us today. We really appreciate all your insight. If you don't subscribe to us here on Power Players, then please do. 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
3: Another key shipping route is under threat and oil prices are feeling it.
4: It means that a bad day just got worse.
5: There are fewer ships that are prepared to go into these high-risk areas to load cargoes.
3: It's World Business Report from the BBC World Service. I'm Vishala Sripathma. On the way, the Houthis have expanded their control in the Red Sea, unsettling one of the world's busiest trade routes. Inflation in the US refuses to budge, but we'll meet a Boston business owner who's defying the trend. And a quarter of a century after 9/11, we ask how Wall Street was changed forever. So we begin in Yemen, where the Iran-backed Houthis have tightened their grip on the country's Red Sea coast. Now, they control the Bab al-Mandeb Strait, a narrow stretch of water that sits at the entrance to the Red Sea and carries a huge amount of global trade. If you're shipping goods between Europe and Asia, this is one of the most important routes in the world. So what happens when that route comes under threat? Well, Peter Sand is chief analyst at freight intelligence company Zenata.
6: We're ready to go.
3: Brilliant.
4: Awesome. My name is Peter Sand, and I am the chief analyst with Zenata, who is the world's leading freight intelligence platform.
3: So, Peter, can you tell us how what's going on at the moment with Mocha and the Houthis claiming that they've got control of that area? What does that mean for shipping?
4: It means that a bad day just got worse. Since the late 2023, the Houthis have basically scared away half of international maritime activity through that area, and the most recent flare up with the fighting against the Saudis is just making this area even more dangerous than it already was.
3: What does that mean for shipping routes? So if you are expecting cargo that's coming through that route, we've heard from the Houthis that have said that it's not going to affect shipping, but do we know that to be true?
4: I wouldn't at least assess my risk assessment on the basis of communication from any parties involving in war, being the Houthis, the Saudis, Iranians, or the Americans. So what this means for cargo owners is that if you were having cargo on board your container ship that you expected to go through that area, some still do, even though the majority go round the Cape of Good Hope, you may all of a sudden find that cargo to go round the Cape of Good Hope and at some 10 to 14 days of transit time. So goods critical maybe to your supply chain, your assembly line, your manufacturing, it could be, waiting for you.
3: What are businesses doing? What kind of decisions are they having to make because of what's going on with the Houthis and the Red Sea and that quite crucial port of Mocha?
4: I think you need to see this not in isolation, but in context with the wider Middle East situation right now. So one nation being particularly hit from the closed Strait of Hormuz when it comes to imports of containerized goods, as well as exports of crude oil and liquefied natural gas to some extent, is the Saudi Arabia. So the fact that the Houthis may now stop shipping to go in and out of Red Sea to call the port of Jeddah, or Yanbu for that matter, is really a curveball on the Saudis. So obviously they cannot accept a closure of Bab al-Mandeb, because that will cut off a clear, say, artery for goods flowing in and out of Saudi Arabia, that is now even more important than it was before with the closure of Hormuz.
3: So that was Peter Sand, chief analyst at freight intelligence company Zenerta, explaining what's going on with shipping. Well, the military threat of the Houthis means that the safety for ships and crews will be a key issue for the industry. Michelle Weiss-Bockman is a maritime intelligence analyst with Windward.
7: Well, the Houthis have really had an outsized influence on this global shipping choke point since 2023. And now, obviously, with the additional threat to the Saudi oil at a time when the Strait of Hormuz is also partially closed, this really does raise risk and make getting oil to key markets much more difficult. Saudi oil that is going to either China or to Pakistan has really got a free pass from the Houthis, and it has been allowed to go through Bab al-Mandeb uninterrupted, as well as Russian oil that's been going from the Baltic and the Black Seas to India and China. So the targeting is quite specific. But what we have learnt from the past years is that Houthi's messaging to the world is inconsistent and inaccurate and very mercurial. So even when a vessel from the same fleet has previously called it Israel, for example, they're still viewed as a Houthi target. So there is considerable risk for many ships to be going through into the Red Sea.
3: So effectively too risky, and so they end up diverting round other routes through the Cape of Good Hope. And that's clearly costly as well. That then adds to the cost and then presumably delays that feed through to businesses and consumers.
7: Indeed, and especially when it comes to the freight market for tankers, for example, rates are hundreds of thousands of dollars a day because the tankers are being diverted, the voyages are taking longer and there are fewer ships available, and also because of the risk there are fewer ships that are prepared to go into these high-risk areas to load cargoes.
3: And what would actually make the Red Sea secure again? Is there something that could happen realistically to achieve that?
7: Well, the Houthis have learnt that they can have an outsized influence on global shipping, not by actually attacking vessels, but by the mere threat of attacking vessels. That means that not all vessels have the safety or the security guarantees that they feel they need to transit. And this has been in place really for several years. Most Western affiliated, especially US affiliated vessels, are certainly not going to go into the area now, knowing that in the Strait of Hormuz, US forces have attacked Iranian tankers, for example, in the last couple of days. So a resolution to the situation in the Strait of Hormuz is probably going to lead to a resolution here in the Red Sea.
3: And in the medium term, we're going into autumn now, Christmas is round the corner, and clearly that's a key time for retailers. What does this mean for businesses in the next few months?
7: Well, when it comes to containerised shipping going from Asia to Europe, for example, some of the container lines were flirting with resuming transits through the Red Sea and the Suez Canal in order to avoid having to divert around the Cape of Good Hope, as many have been doing for a couple of years. But they're likely now to reassess that. And again, that's additional costs, perhaps an extra 14 days, maybe another $1 million in fuel oil costs, depending on the size of the vessel. So, of course, this is all feeding into global inflation and pressure on the global economy.
3: So let's check in now with the financial markets. With us is Chris Lowe, Chief Economist at FHN Financial in New York. Hi, Chris.
8: Hi.
3: So, Chris, lots to digest there. So much going on. And we also heard in the news that Saudi Arabia has closed its east-west oil pipeline in the last few hours as a result of the Houthi military action as well.
8: That's right. So it's, it's an escalating threat in terms of oil prices, oil supply. And I think, too, there was news from the International Energy Agency, which released their monthly publication just last night. They do an analysis of global oil market supply, demand, shipping, etc. And it, one of the things we're learning from that is that the demand for oil has actually tumbled over the course of the last 7 months. So the impact is not just on price. While inflation is the big issue in Europe and in the U.S., in fact, in Asia, particularly the smaller manufacturing-dominated Asian economies, it's the inability to get oil and therefore the impact on manufacturing and industrial production that is actually much bigger in those places.
3: Okay, Chris, stay with us because we're going to be talking about inflation now. Clearly, they're closely linked to oil. Inflation figures show that prices in the US rose 3.4% in the year to August, unchanged from the previous month, but it means that year-on-year real earnings are down by 0.3%. Well, Samir Hussain is our North America business correspondent.
9: U.S. inflation was still running hot in the month of August, and energy prices were a big driver of that. Diesel has hit record highs, and the price of gasoline, while not breaking records, it's still really very expensive. Now, if you cut away volatile things like food and energy, the consumer price index was up 0.3% in the month. Now, although this is not the Federal Reserve's preferred gauge of inflation, it is certainly something that the U.S. Central Bank will be taking into consideration at its meeting next week. And it seems increasingly likely that the Fed will have to raise interest rates. And if you look at financial markets, well, they certainly think that that's the case, with traders in the federal funds futures markets putting the odds of a rate hike at 90%.
3: So high inflation comes as rising oil prices pushes US diesel above $6 per gallon for the first time ever. Jamie Hagan is president and owner of Hellbent Express, a family-owned trucking company in South Dakota. He told me about how business is.
10: We're buying newer equipment and kind of investing, thinking that this was going to be the way, you know, like the economy was just going to start humming. Things were going to start going, moving quickly, and reinvestment in the United States, like, you know, bringing business back and all these things because of this. And now everybody's paused. Literally, like, it's just like somebody turned the faucet off and the calls aren't coming in. The, you know, the freight is slowing down drastically quickly because just there's just no money left for it. You know, people aren't buying things and shippers aren't building things. And, you know, that's what's catching everybody more than anything is just the cooling of the entire economy. So that's what's making me more nervous than anything. As long as trucks are still moving, you can make money. It's when they stop moving. That's when things get expensive quickly.
3: So that was Jamie Hagan, who owns a family-owned trucking company in South Dakota. Not everybody is feeling the pinch as hard, though. I've been speaking to Richard Cambrelio, who runs a Bonetown Burger company in Boston, Massachusetts. And I asked him how business was going.
11: This summer has been amazing. It's been crazy. To the point of sheer exhaustion. You know, we keep laughing like, oh, we can't book anything. We can't book anything. Yep, hold my beer because here comes two more jobs and we're going to take them on anyway.
3: That's really great to hear because we've heard about prices rising in the US. Inflation is ticking up. It's great that businesses like yours are still thriving.
11: Yep, we're doing all right.
3: And how do you plan for this? Your raw materials, your goods that you use to make your food, does that tend to be more expensive now because of what's happened in the last 8 to 9 months?
11: Definitely. Ground beef itself, we use, you know, has skyrocketed in the past 9 to 12 months. We're now at $5.56 per pound. You know, that's a big jump from at least a year ago.
3: And how do you account for that? What happens? Where does that cost go?
11: Right now, unfortunately, we're kind of eating that cost because we're very apprehensive about raising prices because it does scare people off. You know, people see food trucks as a frivolity. You know, it's not something they have to have. We don't want to scare anybody off. So right now, we're kind of just dealing with it.

0: everything that we already had in house, so we don't buy anything differently, so we don't spend any more. So I'm actually fairly good at doing that. So that is a good way of using up something left over from the day before. I can turn into something completely different. Besides that, we have raised just like little increments on things, you know, just like drinks, you know, sides of sauce, stuff like that. We've raised just a little bit, but within the next week to two, we're going to actually have to raise price on everything.
1: And what are your customers telling you? And are you still seeing the same numbers of people buying burgers?
0: It's actually stayed fairly the same, if not spiked up a little bit. Just in the past month alone, we had three or four people like, oh my God, I can't believe it's only $10 for this very basic burger with lettuce, tomato, pickle, and red onion and cheese. And like, we make our pickles. We don't even buy them. You know, we get pickling cukes and we brine them and all that stuff. So they're amazed that, you know, one of our burgers is only $10 and our most expensive burger is $11.
1: And if these costs stay where they are, what does the next year look for your business?
0: Pretty much the same. You know, we just have to play it pretty close with the pricing of everything. You know, I can sometimes be fast and loose with the pricing, especially if I'm just creating a special out of thin air. I'm like, okay, I'll make it $10 or $11 just so it coincides with everything else on our menu, because I don't want our regular burgers to be $10 or $11. Then all of a sudden I have a brand new special that's $17, you know.
1: What's your bestseller? What's everyone's favorite burger?
0: Oh, you'll love this. It's called the Lemmy. He was the singer bassist of Motorhead from England.
1: Oh, that's great.
0: It's our favorite. I think I've actually, 13 years in business, I've only eaten it once. We smoke onions and then we deep fry them. And then we have applewood smoked bacon, cheddar cheese, and a bourbon barbecue sauce. Because, you know, Lemmy was a huge Jack Daniels drinker. So we make barbecue sauce out of Jack Daniels.
1: That sounds really good. That was Richard Cambriolo, who has a burger truck in Boston. Chris Lowe is still with us. Chris, are you noticing higher prices when you go about your day?
2: It's everywhere. It's absolutely everywhere. I think the place I notice it most, because I fly so frequently for work, airfares are up about 25% from a year ago. It's a massive increase when you consider how expensive it is to fly in the first place. And what we're seeing from the airlines, not only have they raised their prices, but they're also cutting service. No drinks on flights under an hour. You know, food service, even more diminished than it was last year. So they're clearly seeing their margins squeezed despite these increases. And then, of course, the big thing, my big concern, is diesel. You mentioned it earlier. It is at a record. And diesel fuel prices affect food production costs. So the cost of everything in the supermarket will go up. It affects shipping costs, which means the cost of goods in general will go up. And none of that diesel price increase is affected, is reflected in the August numbers. The September inflation numbers will be bad too.
1: Yeah, it'll be interesting to see what they say in just a few weeks' time. Okay, Chris, stay with us. You're with World Business Report from the BBC World Service. On today's Business Daily podcast, Will Bain has been taking stock of the week with Takara Small in Canada and Andy Ula in Texas. They've been chatting about a new documentary on Elizabeth Holmes, who's now in prison for the Theranos medical scandal.
3: Why would I deceive you? There's no reason for me to do that.
4: Okay, so that is some of the atmosphere from it, and the sort of stare that she's giving the comedian, Elizabeth Holmes. This is the founder of Theranos.
5: I cannot understand how, why there's so many questions. I mean, just from a PR perspective, I can't understand how that would help her in any case. But I guess every person who goes to see this documentary benefits in some way.
4: And Andy, extraordinarily, given she's your villain, of the Business Week, she's talking in that documentary too, one of the clips that's in there, about a comeback, Theranos Part 2. It doesn't seem like there was much to Part 1 to come back to, but...
6: You're exactly right. No, it's so funny because I was talking to my wife about that too. I was like, is she trying to be a hero? Am I presenting a villain that's
5: gumption.
6: Trying to turn into a hero eventually, I guess? I don't know.
1: And you get more of that on today's Business Daily's podcast, wherever you get your

0: BBC podcast. Also, if you like Elizabeth Theranos or the story around her, The Dropout, I recommend that. It's a great series, very addictive. So today marks 25 years since the Al-Qaeda attack on the United States on 9/11. A solemn ceremony was held in New York in remembrance.
1: Thomas F. Thurkoff, Jr.
2: Leslie Ann Thomas.
1: Brian Thomas Thompson.
2: Clive Ian Thompson.
3: After the attacks, we saw the authentic spirit of our nation. We were all New Yorkers that day, every one of us. We were all New Yorkers.
0: So that ceremony took place earlier today, and shortly afterwards I spoke to Julie Menin, who's the Speaker of the New York City Council, who had just attended that ceremony. When the 9/11 attacks took place, Julie ran a restaurant in the area called Vine. She believes her mother died of a 9/11 related cancer as a consequence of being in the area. Now, at the time, officials encouraged people to return to the area, saying the air was clean to breathe.
4: I was trying to find my husband because we lived a couple blocks away from Ground Zero. I owned a restaurant at the time called Vine Restaurant, which was also located a few blocks away from Ground Zero. And my husband had left that morning for a 9 a.m. meeting at the World Trade Center site. When I found out what had happened, I was frantically trying to find him. Thankfully, he was okay. He had moved the location of his meeting, unbeknownst to me. My mother, who lived with us, had gone out that morning to a doctor's appointment. We couldn't find her till later that afternoon when she came home covered in the white grayish ash, and she subsequently, about a decade ago, died of a 9/11 related cancer. My business was absolutely decimated when the towers fell. The windows in my restaurant were blown out, and the white grayish ash was in every inch and crevice of my building. And in the weeks after 9/11, I started a not-for-profit organization called Wall Street Rising that was focused on rebuilding Lower Manhattan. And I ended up serving on the jury that selected the Ground Zero Memorial and ended up chairing the local community board, which is our most local form of government in the Lower Manhattan neighborhood, for over 7 years.
0: I mean, we're very sorry to hear about everything that you've had to go through, particularly the loss of your mother, which must have been incredibly hard and upsetting for you as a family. And you said that it was 9/11 related illness.
4: Yes, she ended up contracting cancer, which the doctor said was 9/11 related. She got a very rare type of cancer and survived about 2 years after her initial diagnosis.
0: Very sad to hear that. And, you know, like I said, it must have been a very hard time for your family. You talked as well about your business, your restaurant being impacted, being sort of effectively destroyed because of 9/11, and you tried to reopen that to show that, you know, this sort of terrorism wouldn't defeat New York.
4: That's exactly right. So that to me was very important. The New York Stock Exchange opened 1 week after 9/11, and I felt that since my business was right across the street from the New York Stock Exchange and that all eyes would be on the New York Stock Exchange when they reopened, I thought it was very important that they would not show a shuttered business across the street. So we reopened even though we were in the frozen zone and couldn't get food deliveries, and most of my employees couldn't even come in for work. So we went from having about 250 customers for lunch, which we used to have before 9/11, to 3 customers came in that first day. And we cooked pasta because we couldn't get food deliveries. But symbolically, it was important that we reopened, and we thought that that was one of the best ways to show that the terrorists had not defeated us.
0: It's interesting, that story, because clearly a sign of resilience there by yourself to restart your business. But clearly there was a huge economic impact in that particular area of Lower Manhattan that perhaps gets a little bit lost when we talk about 9/11.
4: Well, that's exactly right. I think at the time, in the weeks and months after 9/11, most people said people will never live downtown again. They're not going to want to work downtown again. And we were able to prove them wrong. As I chaired the local community board down there, we were very focused on keeping residents downtown. We helped in the work that I did as head of Wall Street Rising. We helped over over 600 small businesses today in Lower Manhattan. And it ended up that Lower Manhattan, in years after 9/11, became one of the fastest growing residential neighborhoods in the city. We opened 3 new schools, numerous new cultural organizations, new parks. And I think that was so important because it was about renewal and rebuilding and revitalization in the face of the horrors of 9/11.
0: When you talked about reopening the restaurant, even though, you know, deliveries couldn't get through and many staff couldn't return, clearly a sign of resilience there. But do you think there was a lot of pressure for New Yorkers to get back to work and sort of return to normal quite quickly?
4: Well, there was, and that's actually become one of the really very sad parts of the post 9/11 legacy, which is the federal government, our Environmental Protection Agency, told us that the air was safe to breathe. So all of us who lived downtown stayed downtown, my mother included, and the air was clearly not safe to breathe. Now over 9,000 people, many of them first responders and many downtown residents like my mother, have died of 9/11 related cancers. More people have lost their lives from 9/11 related illness than tragically died on that day.
0: That was Julie Menon, Speaker of the New York City Council. Chris, you must remember that day well.
5: I do. I actually was supposed to be in an economics conference in the Vista Hotel, which was under the Twin Towers. I wasn't there because I was on a delayed flight the day before. But my office, too, was just a few blocks from the World Trade Center. And oddly enough, I remember reading the story about people eating pasta at the Vine restaurant after 9/11.
0: And you helped afterwards sort of rehabilitate people, help people from the riots.
5: Well, we did. We volunteered, my wife and I, to feed meals and, bring water to the first responders who were working down there. Mm. There were hundreds of New Yorkers who volunteered to help. Yes. Huge outpouring.
0: Okay, Chris. Well, thank you very much for joining us. Chris Lather, Chief Economist at FHN Financial in New York. That's it from World Business Report. You can follow me on my socials. I'm at BBC Vishala SP. 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

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It's for you. Take away the crackle and poor signal on FM radio, and of course, the best of music. Fabulous Radio Pattaya, especially for you.